0: ever get confused about that. It is
1: so
0: my show.
1: Dave Gosher just said from the back seat, hopefully neither. So we're...
0: Okay, for people that aren't aware, and we'll educate, because I'm right now in a supply closet at Climate Pledge Arena. They've given me my own space, which is very nice of them. I'm not even making fun of that. It's quiet, it's controlled, it's good. But I'm in a supply closet. You're in an Uber. It doesn't get much sexier covering the National Hockey League than what you and I are doing right now.
1: Well, the broadcasters have a pretty rigid routine. The last bus from the hotel for the players leaves about 2.5 hours before game time, and we throw our luggage on that bus, and then we get an Uber and make our way to the rink. So that's what we're doing right now.
0: Do you guys share the expense of the Uber?
1: No. No, somebody else pays for the Uber. I'm not really sure. It just goes off into the ether, and
0: well, somebody has to pay for it initially. Who's putting their card down for the Uber every time?
1: You know what? There are some secrets of the road. That this is your first season as a full timer on the road. We're not ready to divulge that to you just yet.
0: Okay, so when do I pass the test where I get the invite to go to and from the rink with you guys?
1: Well, when you buy dinner for the other four of us, after that you'll be accepted, and that hasn't happened, or there hasn't even been a rumor about you taking us out for a very expensive dinner at a nice restaurant with a great wine list. So until that happens, you don't exist.
0: There's mile markers on a National Hockey League season, Gary. The quarter pole, the halfway point, the All-Star game, the three-quarter mark, the trade deadline. How long until Shane Knighty warms up to me?
1: Oh, I'm going to plead the fifth on that.
0: Really?
1: Yeah.
0: Ask Shane. Ask him. Yell to him. Say how long until he warms up to me. He's in the back seat. It can't be that big of an Uber.
1: He has not signed a waiver to participate in this interview, so I'm not disturbing him. He has warmed up to me. I'm not ruining that for you.
0: It's the VGK Insider Show on X107.9. Darren Millard. Gary Lawless is with us today, the insider that usually is with me on the TV side on Lawless and Order, as well as the pregame shows on Scripps Sports. A chance for Vegas to sweep this brief two-game road trip. What's been your takeaway from the first three games, Lawman?
1: Some pockets of hockey where they simplified things and have been absolutely dominant. You know, they did that for good stretches in the opener. They finally got to that game, to that style of game in the third period against Anaheim, and almost tied that one up. And there were, you know, I think there was a good 50 minutes of hockey, that style of hockey versus Vancouver, and it is the National Hockey League. And you know, the other team pushed in the third period. It's hard to dominate it's almost impossible to dominate for a whole night. So I thought there was a lot of positives out of the Vancouver game, and it'll be interesting to see what approach the Golden Knights have tonight, because they're 13-3. It's free all time against Seattle, and it's a divisional game. It's an opportunity to finish this road trip and to be 3-1 and be a top, you know, near the top of the NHL. This is a good test and an important game.
0: What do you make of the Seattle Kraken, who have been searching for identity and success since coming into the league?
1: It's hard to tell what they are right now, because there are two wins. They scored six goals twice against Calgary, and Calgary's off to a bad start in getting poor goaltending. The one game, though, they did have good competition. They lost 3-1 to the Edmonton Oilers. I look at the Seattle roster, and I don't know what they are. They're not a real punchy offensive team. They're not a collection of grinders. They have yet to establish an identity, and that's probably something that GM Jason Botterill would like to get done.
0: Carter Hart will go for the third time in four games. Are you surprised?
1: Well, not surprised he's playing tonight, because Aiden played in the last game, and You know, it makes sense to come back to Carter for this one. You know, it wouldn't have surprised me if they had gone, if they had gone, you know, back and forth with a strict strict rotation. But Carter was two wins short of the Stanley Cup last year. He's probably earned a little extra rope over Aiden so far. But it wouldn't surprise me if that balances out as time goes on. I thought Aiden was great in the third period against Vancouver. He really battled and after kind of giving up a so-so goal to let Vancouver get to two, he shut the door and made sure his team won. I thought he was dynamite in the third.
0: BGK Insider Show on X107.9, getting you set for the Golden Knights against the Seattle Kraken. Darren Millard chatting with BGK Insider Gary Lawless. It's a 6:40 game time tonight, 6:48. I got the story behind it. Do you want to hear why it's such an unusual placement here in Seattle?
1: Yes.
0: The Seattle Mariners have gone with the 6:40 start time for the last number of years, and it's worked out really well, attracting families and kids just a little bit earlier, maybe a little psychological. You can bring the family to the game. So the Kraken have said, we'll jump on board with that to make it consistent with the Mariners and go 6:40, even though the puck drop will be 6:48. It's the most unusual starting time that I've seen in hockey. What do you make of that idea and the idea behind it to try and get more families?
1: Well, it's good for the fans, right? You want to let the fans have an opportunity to take in both of their teams and enjoy both their teams. So it makes sense to me, but 6:48 is a weird one. 12 minutes before the top of the hour, I've never seen that before.
0: No, I just wanted to give you a little bit that you can share with Dan tonight during your broadcast and sound uber smart. That's what I do. I make people around me just a little bit better. And that's what William Karlsson, Mitch Marner, and Brett Howden are doing for each other. They probably haven't got as much out of their performance as they deserve so far through three games.
1: One more time, Darren, that you broke. You're breaking up from the broom closet right now, pal.
0: I'm just saying Karlsson, Marner, and Howden probably haven't got as much out of what they've been able to produce because they played really well.
1: Well, I really liked what they have done, and Mitch's goal was against Vancouver. He was extremely patient, waiting to get that shot. He held the puck, and then finally flipped it into the net. But I've liked, they're just an interesting line. Marner is one of the most creative players in the NHL. William Karlsson is one of the best two-way centers in the NHL. And Howden has size, speed, and he's got some touch. He scored 14 in the playoffs last year. That line's been very good. And if you look at Mitch's ice time, he leads all Golden Knights in ice time so far in this young season. That tells you what Ryan Craig thinks of that group.
0: Get into more details on the game with Danny Webster as we continue. But before we say goodbye to Gary Lawless, just a thought on what we might see tonight from the Golden Knights and Seattle Kraken.
1: You know, Darren, I'm sorry. I heard the last question the second time. Could you try this one more time, too? I'm sorry.
0: Are you stuck in a turbine?
1: I am not stuck in a turbine, but I am standing beside a food truck that says "Fear the Deep." So maybe I'm too far below sea level for this to be working.
0: Just a thought on what you might expect to see tonight.
1: Oh, tonight, you know, I really think the Golden Knights one of the things that they've done in both games they've won is they haven't fallen behind. They've they fell behind for a short time against Vancouver, but then got the lead and kept it. And Ryan Craig talked about that this morning, how if they get the lead and he can use all four lines, if you go back to the Anaheim game, they didn't use their third line, their fourth line, for almost half of the third period. And they don't want to play that way. They want to play everybody. The Golden Knights have only got two players right now that are averaging more than 20 minutes of ice time per game. That is a great number. And when you look at the whole season and what Vegas wants to achieve, if they can keep that ice time spread out as evenly as it has been for the first three games, if they can do that
2: for all 84. They're going to be fresh when they get to the playoffs. I think it's a great idea, and getting a lead allows Ryan Craig to really roll those four lines, and it makes Vegas very dangerous.
0: Paulie's got the music going. Enjoy the game tonight, Gary. Catch up to you on the other side.
2: All right. Thanks for having me, Gary. I appreciate it.
0: We're coming together. Friendship knows no bounds. Gary Lawless and Darren Millard. Back with Danny Webster next on X107.9.
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9: 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Las Vegas Boulevard near Bellagio has two southbound lanes and the sidewalk closed 24/7 through November 9th for F1 related construction. 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
0: Getting set for the Golden Knights and Seattle Kraken meeting for the first time this season in the National Hockey League campaign. Vegas coming off a victory in their first road outing in Vancouver on Sunday, trying to make it back-to-back wins for the first time and 3-4 out of the gate. It's one of those nights in the National Hockey League where you're looking around and you're wondering what will happen, what kind of storylines do we have. Nashville and Toronto meeting tonight. Nashville, obviously, in the Western Conference, searching for better. Montreal and Carolina in an early season matchup of Eastern Conference teams. Utah also on the road. We'll see what happens. Minnesota trying to remain unbeaten. And the Golden Knights, with the victory tonight, will vault back into first place in the Pacific Division. Here is the beat writer for the Las Vegas Review-Journal, Danny Webster. Talk to Gary Lawless a little bit, just about his examination of what Vegas has been able to do in the first three games. What's your summarization?
21: I think it's a group that's just trying to get back to their game, right? And obviously, you're going to see that early in the season, but I think there's been a lot of good. I think they've been forechecking well. I think all four lines have been doing a good job winning puck battles, getting pucks in deep. I think it's been working out really well for them. You know, they had the one mishap in the second period against Anaheim, but, you know, they responded well in the third period, which, you know, has been a lot of the same song and dance that we saw last year. But you know what? They addressed it. They corrected it. They put together a really good performance against the Vancouver team that I think has been playing, you know, really well to start the season. You know, the sample size is still small, but the fact that they are, you know, playing as well and close to what the identity of what Ryan Craig wants to do, you know, for three games, it's not a bad start.
0: I would put them at 8 of 9 periods being on the positive side.
21: Yeah, I would say so. I would say that's definitely a positive. You try to look for positives any way you can early in the season, and that would be one way where I'd look at it, where they've played really well for a majority of the periods that they played in so far. And you know, obviously there are going to be nights where it's not going to be that way all the time. But you know what? They are doing well. They have been able to handle business against the teams that have been put in front of them.
0: And they were put in a similar situation in Vancouver as what happened against the Ducks, allowing a late goal, going in the intermission, and were able to respond to that. Vancouver tied it up on a different type of goal. They were able to respond to that. I thought there was some learning that we saw early on in a campaign in the Vancouver game from the Ducks loss.
21: Yeah, I think so. You know, they obviously shook off the late goal in the first period, which, you know, hindered them against Anaheim, but they came out in the second period and they got going. And I think that, you know, getting some power plays definitely helped them. Getting some extra puck touches, I think, helped. And like you mentioned, they came back and tied the game up. And the fourth line comes back and they score that big goal with Gackholm in front. I think that, you know, that line has been doing a really good job of, you know, establishing the identity. It's not similar to what we've seen in years past from the fourth line, but the ideology is still there, right? Like, they still want to get pucks in deep. They still want to, you know, win battles along the boards. They're a physical group that has the ability to put some offense on the board. So if that's the kind of mentality that they can provide for a full 84-game season, then you got four lines that are very effective in their own way.
0: Going to go back a number of years in Maple Leaf Gardens, the owner of the Toronto Maple Leafs, Harold Ballard, he was a character when he ran that team at the old building. And he used to come down from his suite because he lived in the building, and he would yell from the stands, skate for me, Al, skate for me, talking to Ally Afraidy, who is just a wonderful, smooth, beautiful skater on defense. I have a similar affection for watching Victor Olofsson shoot, and he put on a show at an optional morning skate today, absolutely ripping the puck, and he's on the board early on this season and is now on the power play on that number one unit. An early season tweak for Ryan Craig.
21: Yeah, I think we were probably, I think it was safe to say that we were going to see that again at some point, going back to the five forward unit. Not that, you know, it's not hindering Shea Theodore being up top or anything like that. I just feel like when you had that success of having that guy in the right circle that can just rip one-timers at any possible chance, you feel a lot better about your power play unit. And there's been some good movement. There's been a lot of good things about that unit. It just hasn't resulted in goals. And funny enough, Victor Olofsson has two of the three power play goals this season, and both of them have come on each unit, which I think is quite hilarious. But, you know, it's good that he's finding confidence at 5-on-5. I think he's got something there with Hurdle and Connolly. I think they've been a very good line together. And I think just letting him get on that top unit and letting him rip shots is the best way to use his effectiveness. And so far, like I said, through three games, it's been exactly that.
0: Jack Eichel is on another early season heater, averaging 2 points per game. He talked to me this morning just about all the work that he does in the offseason, making sure he's ready for the start. But this is now four seasons in a row where we watched Jack Eichel rip it up in the first month of the season.
21: Yeah, he's had some really good dominant shifts. I think the line as a whole isn't quite there yet, and that says a lot, knowing that they're still playing pretty well, but at the same time, they're not putting up the points at 5-on-5, right? But I think Jack has been putting together some really dominant shifts. I think that he's looking very strong on the puck. I'd like to see that a little bit more, always like to see him be a little bit more selfish with the puck. I think that time will come at some point, but, you know, I think that line, we know how consistent it's been. We know how it's always been a dominant force. So long as they can continue to apply the forecheck and apply the things that they've been doing, you know, it's going to work out well. But Jack is obviously the driving force, and he's been doing really well so far.
0: The discussion about Jack Eichel was a gateway to this conversation. Second on the team in points right now is none other than Braden McNabb. What do you make of his 4 points in three games?
21: Yeah, I joked the other day that he's coming from the Norris. He's on 112-point pace. I know that's still a little bit outlandish, but he's having a great start this season. Like he's doing a lot of good things, obviously with Shea Theodore on the back end. But you know, we've always talked about he's always had that sneaky offensive side, and so far, you know, he's definitely reaped the benefits of getting on the score sheet with four assists. And you know, I think that, you know, he continues to be one of the more underrated defensemen in the league. And so far, through three games, he's absolutely shown that. And, you know, if he continues to put up 112-point pace, you know, it's going to be looking really hard to, you know, take the puck away from him. Shea's going to be like, where my touch is going to be. So I do like what he's been bringing. That pair has been doing really well. And I think that there's a lot to like there.
0: 7 points between that defensive pairing to start. They're both plus five. Braden McNabb also has 5 blocked shots, so he's contributing at both ends of the ice. What do you think or are you closer to having a grip on the DNA of this team? What the sort of title or face of this team will be from an overall picture?
21: I don't know. Like, it's still hard to gauge that, just because we're still trying to figure out what exactly Ryan Craig wants to do, right? Like, he has an idea of how he wants his team to play. It's not too far off from what we've seen over the last number of years, but it's a more detail-oriented team, and I think that's probably where you can start with. You know, they're trying to harp on the details and be more sharp in those areas, and I think that's going to come with time. And I think that they're not a team that is going to want to take a lot of risks. I think that they go for the smart play, and you know, again, it's still early in the season. That could always change, but you know, I don't know if we're going to find out like the true DNA until we're done maybe like a first month and a half into the season, where we can sit down and just further analyze what this team has through a larger sample size of, what, 15, 16 games. And by then, I think we could probably have a good idea of what they're going to be.
0: Do you think that's more because of the new head coach coming in or because they've changed a couple of pieces around?
21: I think it has a lot to do with just the new coach. You know, you get a new voice, you buy into the system, you buy into the game plan of what he's asking for. And Ryan's been harping a lot about just the attention to detail and playing with structure. And that's really been a focal point through even the preseason and training camp and so far to start the season. And you can tell, like, they're not going for the big play as much. They're not trying to, you know, go for the kill shot right away. And I think that's really helped them, especially getting set up in the offensive zone, because you have guys that you know will have the puck and can hold it for long periods of time and do damage with it. So I think ultimately it's going to be a mix of both. But I think it doesn't help that you've got a relatively new coach now, you know, behind the bench, you know, preaching these things, and the guys are going to listen right away.
0: First periods have been strong for the Vegas Golden Knights. They'll try to keep that intact tonight in game four against the Seattle Kraken. Enjoy the broadcast tonight, and we'll talk to you when we get back to Vegas.
21: All right, buddy. Sounds good.
0: There's Danny Webster, a beat writer covering the Vegas Golden Knights for the Las Vegas Review-Journal. The Golden Knights are taking on the Seattle Kraken tonight. We continue on X107.9 on the VGK Insider Show right after this.
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9: 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Las Vegas Boulevard near Bellagio has two southbound lanes and the sidewalk closed 24/7 through November 9th for F1 related construction. 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
0: I want to express our appreciation to the Seattle Kraken and their game day staff for finding a space for us to produce this radio show from Climate Pledge Arena, where the Golden Knights will take on the Kraken. First meeting of the season between these two Pacific Division foes. Vegas trying to start 2-3 inside the division, 3-4 overall, if they are able to produce a win to complete this two-game homestand. Want to bring you up to date with some other happenings around the National Hockey League. Great news out of the Florida Panthers organization, as Alexander Barkov, their captain, will not require surgery because of a lower body injury to his left leg. He will be sidelined 6 to 8 weeks, but it looked like it could have been much worse when he was injured in San Jose a few days ago. 31-year-old missed all of last season with a right knee injury and was just back into the lineup. Didn't play at all last season other than the World Championships. So while he will be gone for upwards of 2 months, and head coach Paul Reese says it could be a little less, it could be a little more, the fact that no surgery is required, Alexander Barkov is going to return this season. Dylan Larkin has made his season debut for the Detroit Red Wings. The former captain, who has requested a trade, not rescinded that, is in the lineup tonight. Macklin Celebrini, the captain of the San Jose Sharks, the great young star, is day-to-day with a lower body injury. And one other piece of injury news, Ivan Demidov from the Montreal Canadiens, a sensational young player, gone for 2 to 4 weeks with a lower body injury. Varlamov, goaltender with the New York Islanders. This is an incredible story. A veteran player, has been around numerous years, but Semyon is in the lineup tonight and playing for the first time since 2024. He's had double partial knee replacement, but he's ready to go. So are we. Vegas and Seattle on X107.9.
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9: 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Las Vegas Boulevard near Bellagio has two southbound lanes and the sidewalk closed 24/7 through November 9th for F1-related construction. 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
1: From our Beasley Studios in beautiful Las Vegas, Nevada, this is the Vegas Golden Knights pregame show on X1079, the flagship station for Vegas Golden Knights hockey. Tonight, the Golden Knights finish off a two-game road trip in Seattle against the Kraken. After splitting their first two games at T-Mobile Arena, the Golden Knights held on in the third period in Vancouver on Sunday to improve to 2-1. It's the fourth game of the season for the Knights, who play a 2-1 Kraken squad that's outscored its opponents 13-5 through the first three games of the year. Last game on the road trip for the Knights, and the final home game for Seattle until October 20th today is October 6th. And with that, we say hello and welcome to the Vegas Golden Knights pregame show. I'm Doug Latuca, excited to bring you pregame, intermission, and postgame coverage tonight and all season long here on the Vegas Golden Knights radio network. Another road game for the Knights means we're inside the studio again with our guys Nick and Paulie. Hello, gentlemen. At Climate Pledge Arena in Seattle, we've got Dan Duvin and Gary Lawless. The play-by-play of the Golden Knights and Kraken starting around 6:40. It's the first of four meetings between the teams this season after the Knights went just 1-1-2 last year. Their only win coming April 15th. That was the last head-to-head matchup, and the Knights clinched the Pacific Division title with a 4-1 win. After tonight, the two play again in Vegas on January 9th, and then twice in late March. For the next hour, we'll set the table for another Golden Knights road test. They passed their first one in Vancouver 2 days ago, locking down a one-goal third-period lead to sneak past the Canucks in Aiden Hill's first action of the year. We expect Carter Hart to be back between the pipes for his third start against a high-octane Kraken team that's put up six goals twice already this season. More on that in just a bit. We'll also dust off the archives for another This Day in Vegas Golden Knights history and check up on the NHL slate. Plus, we'll have Dan Duva's full pregame conversation with veteran center Nick Dowd. Plenty to cover on this Tuesday night, but before we do, let's get to our night's notes. The Golden Knights secured their second win of the young season, topping the Canucks 4-3 on Tuesday, or rather on Sunday. At 2-1, the Knights are one of five teams in the division with 4 points, today's opponent the Kraken being one of them. The Edmonton Oilers sit alone at the top of the Pacific Division with 5 points at 2-0-1, but we can all admit, a little too early to look at the standings a week into the season, so we'll try to avoid that as much as possible. A few things stood out from Sunday's win at Rogers Arena. First, the Knights learned from their mistakes in Game 2 against Anaheim, which was last Friday. Both games, Vegas surrendered late first-period goals against the Ducks. The Knights came out flat in the second period, gave up 3 goals in 7 minutes, and had to battle uphill for the rest of the night. But in Vancouver, after Paul Cotter tapped home a power play goal with under 2 minutes to go in the first, it was the Knights who came out and won the second period, outscoring the Canucks 3-1. They took leads of 2-1 and 3-2. Veteran defenseman Braden McNabb commented on the impressive second period, which turned out to be the difference.
2: Second period was a great period. You know, we hemmed them in. They're playing back-to-back. We made it tough on them. We were able to get a few goals and get the lead. So, you know, it was a big period.
1: Mitch Marner talked about the team having the proper mindset in the comeback.
3: I thought our first was good again tonight, but obviously, you know, give up that power play goal. I think for our mindset, we just wanted to make sure we came out, you know, tried to play a direct game, play behind them. Obviously, we knew they were on a back-to-back and 3 or 4 nights, so just wanted to play behind them, make sure that, you know, we're making them work through us, and I thought we did a good job going second and third with that.
1: After Friday's loss against Anaheim, head coach Ryan Craig mentioned stopping the bleeding when falling behind a goal or two, and he was pleased with his team's stick-to-itiveness Sunday, despite trailing 1-0 after one.
4: Yeah, I loved our commitment to our game. I think there were spurts where we had to stay committed. They're a good team over there. They work. They make things hard on you. But we stayed committed to the game and the game plan, which I thought you could hear on the bench. You could see when guys were, you know, didn't go their way on a shift. We were able to get right back to it and find a way to, you know, get a win.
1: After Cotter, the former Golden Knight, scored the game's opening goal in his 300th NHL game, the Knights regrouped, got to their game, and were rewarded 9 minutes into the period.
5: Vegas gets the puck on the right. Marner shoves it left. McNabb lines it up and shoots. Shoulders save. Lankinen. Puck to the near corner, left wing. Another try. Booted right. In front, Marner. He scores! Patience from Mitch Marner. Fortuitous deflection went right to him, but rather than shoot it right away, he held, got Lankinen to bite to his left, and as Marner moved to the middle of the ice, he had a wide-open goal at which to shoot. Mitch Marner's first of the year ties it 1-1, 9 minutes into the second.
6: Yeah, it's McNabb shoots it from the point and hits Zeke Boom in the boot and goes right to Mitch, and you're right, he just waits everybody out.
1: Mitch Marner with the game-tying goal got the Knights on the board. Marner on the ice with line mates Brett Howden and William Karlsson, who didn't contribute on any goals through the first two games of the season, despite coming close a bunch of times, especially against Chicago in the season opener. Here's Ryan Craig, pretty happy to see that trio finally cash in.
4: Carly's line was good. I thought all four of our lines were good. I thought different lines had different spurts at different times. We talked about trying to stack shifts together. Carly's line got us going to start the game, and then, you know, they built off there. It's nice to see them get rewarded with a 5-on-5 goal with Mitch's goal.
1: Marner, who led all NHL skaters in scoring during last year's playoffs with 29, touched on finally breaking through as a line.
3: No, I liked our line for the last couple of games. I really have. I thought we've made some good plays. We've played the direct game as well when we need to, and when the play's there, we've made them. So, it just feels good to get rewarded as a three-man line out there. You know, all three of us really take a lot of pride in how hard we work and, you know, how hard we make it for the other team to get through us. So I think we've been doing a good job of that. We just got to keep doing it. You know, we'll get results and we'll get looks like that.
1: Braden McNabb awarded the only assist on the goal. He's second on the team now with four helpers through three games, just behind Jack Eichel, who has five. Last year, McNabb had just 12 points, seven assists in 63 regular season games. Here's McNabb on his hot start.
2: Lucky. Just getting lucky. The Bucks are trying to get it on net, and it's finding our guys, so I'll leave it at that.
1: So with the game tied 1-1, the Knights went to the power play after Ivan Barbashev was tripped. Team already 0-3 with the man up in the game, so Craig and company shifted things around on the top unit, and they were rewarded.
5: On the right side, Eichel wins the draw. Olofsson to Marner, turning, feeds left. Eichel is there. Eichel cycles it down to Stone, left goal line. Out in front, Marner to Olofsson, receives it. Back to the left, Eichel shoots, save. Another try, they score! Olofsson, 2-1 Knights, power play goal, and that's what it's supposed to look like. Olofsson's second goal of the season, both on the power play, and a 2-1 Vegas lead with 5:30 to go in the second. And Gary, the puck movement was so quick, I couldn't keep up with it. I'm sure the Lankinen and his teammates could hardly keep up with it.
1: Victor Olofsson replaced Shea Theodore on the top unit, buried his second power play goal of the year. He now has two of the team's three power play goals this season. In his first stint with Vegas in 24-25, Olofsson scored six of his 15 goals overall on the power play. Here's Ryan Craig on making the move to switch Theodore with Olofsson.
4: Thought we'd switch something up, try to give us some different energy on the power play. It worked. Olofsson went to that spot. We attacked. We were able to get it done.
1: The decision from Craig put Vegas in front for the first time in the contest. The Canucks would answer right back. 3:24 later, Aiden Hill beat by Jonathan Lekkermäki, long side under the right arm. Game knotted 2-2. Early in a season, you tend to find out how a team reacts when things don't quite go their way. And the Knights, with their fourth line, showed some immediate pushback.
5: Theodore kept the play alive. Battle for the puck. Gatcombe away with it. Gatcombe breaks away from pressure. Yanks it behind. Down crossing with Bowman. Bowman has to get a wraparound save. Rebound. They score. Mark Gatcombe against his own club scores his first goal as a Knight. 3-2 Vegas with 1:32 to go in the second. Gatcombe, right side of the crease, made some impressive skating maneuvers at the right boards, winning some battles, then down in Bowman won some battles down low. Ultimately, from the left side of the crease to Gatcombe at the right side and into the net.
1: Just three goals last year for Gatcombe with the New York Islanders. The 27-year-old ends up with the game winner at 18:28 of the second period. His line mates Braden Bowman and Nick Dowd with the assists. Post-game, Ryan Craig's comments on the growth of that trio.
4: Yeah, I thought our fourth line was really good today. And you know, I started them at the start of the third. I thought they could give us some energy with the forecheck, and they did do that. So, you know, they're starting to form a bit of an identity with that line, knocking down pucks. There's some trust being built there with each other, and I think with our team.
1: And yesterday, Craig expanded on those thoughts.
4: I wouldn't compare it to maybe other years or teams, but what I see out of them is a line that's starting to understand the strengths of each other individually, starting to use those strengths together as a group of three and commit to the game that has made them successful.
1: Mitch Marner, who scored in the game, was asked about what he's seeing with this season's newly constructed fourth line.
3: You know, those three guys just buzz. It's great to see. They're hard to play against. You know, they move the feet a lot. Doubter's great in the faceoff circle. The other two really just get up and down the ice really quickly and find good holes that Doubter just puts the puck in for them. So that's just how they play. They play below the goal line. They play hard, and they make those little five-foot plays that result in good plays.
1: Braden Bowman, who's on the fourth line, certainly won't complain about assisting on a goal, but he's mostly concerned with executing.
7: Yeah, that's huge. I think when our line gets put out in those situations, we want to make sure we can be trusted. And when there's a goal scored for or against, we want to be out there and just get a good shift. We were lucky enough to bury one, but even if you don't score, you just want to get good energy and get the ice shifted back in your way.
1: So the fourth line did its job, but it took a full team effort in the third, plus nine saves from netminder Aiden Hill to hold on to a 4-3 victory. According to Hill, it was a defensively sound effort from the group.
8: Yeah, they did a great job. There was a lot of like good box outs, and they were letting me see the puck when the shot was there. And yeah, I thought our third period, we might have given up the most shots, but I thought we played very sound defensively.
1: Craig was asked about Hill's resilience and the strong third period showing after allowing somewhat of a softie in the second.
4: Well, it should give him some confidence, should give our team some confidence in him. I think Hilly would be the first to tell you that he didn't like the second goal. I think what I liked was our team picked him up and scored right after that. And then I liked the third period. I thought when we needed Hilly to make the saves, he was there. So I think a good win by our team, a good win by Hilly, and now we move on.
1: Here's Hill's response on that second period goal.
8: Yeah, just trying to stay in it. Obviously, the second goal there, I got to have that one back. But the guys responded well and scored the next shift, which was huge. Get us a lead back right away. And yeah, then we closed her out from there.
1: Craig said the team dug in for the third period, and when they needed a save, Hill was there to deliver it. In the end, a 4-3 win for the VGK over the Canucks, the first road win of the season in the second of three straight against the Pacific Division. Tonight, it's the Seattle Kraken at Climate Pledge Arena. Dan Duva and Gary Lawless have the call coming up just after 6:40. Coming up next on the pregame show, some news and notes from morning skate in Seattle. That and more coming up after the break. 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
13: 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Las Vegas Boulevard near Bellagio has two southbound lanes and the sidewalk closed 24/7 through November 9th for F1 related construction. 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
4: 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The battle is coming. Here's Doug Letuca with more on the Vegas Golden Knights pregame show.
5: Welcome back inside our Beasley Studios in Las Vegas. I'm Doug Letuca. The Golden Knights are in Seattle to battle the Kraken for the first time this season. Puck drop coming up after 6:40. Morning skate today at Climate Pledge Arena. The lines look the same as the first couple games for Vegas. Both goalies were on the ice in an optional skate, but it appears Carter Hart will make his third start of the season and the first on the road after Aiden Hill stopped 18 of 20 and all 9 shots in the third period back on Sunday. It also looks like Victor Olofsson will stay on the top power play unit with Stone, Eichel, Marner, and Hertl. Ryan Craig touched on what Olofsson brings to the first group.
6: Well, Vic can shoot the puck. We know that. One thing that he's consistently done for us and where he's been, the power play last year with Pav there and Mitch at the top was a top five unit, one that was dangerous. So it gives us probably a little bit more of that look. That's what it does for us in the sense of giving us a one-timer consistently, I guess, on that backside that a team has to be aware of.
5: Olofsson has two of the three Vegas power play goals, both coming from the right circle. Through three games, the Golden Knights have scored three or more goals in all three. The Seattle Kraken have potted six goals twice, both coming against the Calgary Flames. Here's Craig on the Kraken and what they bring to the table.
6: Well, they're putting pucks in the net right now, so we had a good challenge to defend a team that scored a number of goals here in their first three games. Feel confident probably as a group with that. They're a direct team. Their D want to get up the ice on offense. They look very connected with their game, so it should be a real good challenge for us.
5: Historically, the Knights tend to start a season well. With the win in Vancouver, Vegas is now 56-26-7, a 6.69 winning percentage in the month of October, second best record in a month in team history. And at 2-1, the vibes are good in the locker room. Here's Jack Eichel.
7: We like to be around each other. The group enjoys each other. We enjoy each other's company, and it's a good place to come to the rink, and it's a lot of fun to be around these guys every day. So we try and enjoy it when we can, and it's been a good start in the sense of we've had some good moments together as a team, and the camaraderie of it. A lot of guys here have been together for a while, but for the guys that are new to the team this year, they've been great additions, and it's been a lot of fun having them and getting to know them.
5: A win today in Seattle would mark the fourth time in franchise history the Knights open the season with two or more straight victories on the road. Plenty more to get to on the Golden Knights pregame show. On the other side, we look back to October 6th, 2017, a historic day in Golden Knights history. 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
3: We continue on the Vegas Golden Knights pregame show. My name is Doug Letuca. Thanks so much for joining us on this Tuesday evening. We will get to this day in Knights history in just a moment, but first, the 2-1 Golden Knights are in Seattle to wrap up a quick two-game road trip against the Kraken, a team that's gotten off to an impressive offensive start through the first three games of their 26-27 campaign. Seattle enters also at 2-1-0. Both of its victories have come against the winless Calgary Flames, who sit at the very bottom of the Pacific Division. Kraken scored six goals in each of those wins, beating Calgary 6-1 in their season opener, before repeating the same score in Sunday's home opener for the Kraken. Those 13 goals through the first three games are the most in franchise history at this point in the season, an encouraging sign for a team looking to get back into the playoff picture. For context, Seattle scored six or more goals just twice in all 82 games last season. Now they've already done it twice through their first three. Seattle's only loss came in Edmonton, 3-1 the score against the division-leading Oilers on Saturday. Tonight's matchup with Vegas represents the fourth straight test against a Pacific Division opponent for the Kraken. Seattle, one of seven teams to face all divisional opponents in the young season. Last year, Seattle finished sixth in the division with a record of 34-37-11, missed the playoffs for the third straight year. And the way that season ended will certainly be a source of motivation for this year. On March 1st, the Kraken were just 3 points out of a wild card spot. They struggled mightily down the stretch, won only six of their final 23 games, and finished well outside the playoff picture. Seattle's only playoff appearance, it came back in 2022-23, when they finished above 500 for the first time in franchise history, advanced to the second round before falling to the Dallas Stars in seven games. That year, Seattle in the first round upset the defending Stanley Cup champion Colorado Avalanche in seven games, making history as the first expansion team to win a first playoff series against a defending champion. Storyline to point out for tonight, though, special teams. Vegas just played Vancouver on Sunday. The Canucks were the NHL's worst penalty kill last year. Tonight, Vegas faces another team that struggled in that department. Seattle killed just 72.2% of its opponent's power plays last season, the second worst mark in the league. This season, the Kraken, they've allowed one power play goal against on six tries. The Golden Knights, 3-for-11 with a power play goal in all three games, joining Minnesota and Utah as the only teams with power play goals in every game so far. Last season, the Knights, 3-for-8 on the man advantage against Seattle. Vegas' Jack Eichel has a point on all three VGK power plays goals this season. He's dominated the Kraken historically, recording at least 1 point in each of his previous 12 meetings with Seattle as a Golden Knight. 5 goals, 16 assists for 21 points, the most points against Seattle by any Vegas skater. Not to mention, Eichel has a point in all three games to start the season for Vegas, a goal and 5 assists, marking the fourth consecutive season he's registered points in each of his first 3 games to open the year. He tries to make it 4 straight against a Kraken team that had against this Kraken squad, a team he has an 8-game point streak against, 2 goals and 13 assists over that stretch. On the other side, Seattle has a familiar face in forward Chandler Stephenson. Stephenson now in his third season of a 7-year contract with Seattle after leaving the Golden Knights after the 23-24 season. He recorded exactly 100 points across his first 2 seasons with the Kraken. He's off to another productive start entering tonight for the team lead with 4 points. He's got a goal and 3 assists. Another Kraken forward to watch is newcomer Mackie Semiskevich, who joined the Kraken after spending the last season with the Florida Panthers, last 2 years with the Panthers. University of Michigan product recorded 12 goals and 32 points with the Panthers last year, made an immediate impact in his second game of the season this year, scoring twice in Sunday's win over Calgary. Zamoskevich reached 15 goals 2 seasons ago, enters his third full NHL campaign. Between the pipes, Seattle continues to rely on the tandem of Joey Decord and Philip Grubauer. The two have been together for 4 consecutive seasons now, giving the Kraken some continuity in net. Decord has started the season well. He's backstopped both wins against Calgary, allowing just 2 goals on 58 shots. And he has a history of success against the Golden Knights. Decord enters tonight with a 5-2 career record against Vegas and 1 shutout. That coming at T-Mobile Park in 2024 Winter Classic. Seattle defeated the Golden Knights 3-2 in that one. Decord last year 3-0 against Vegas with a 190 goals against and a 934 save percentage. And on the other hand, Philip Grubauer, he's got plenty of experience against the Golden Knights, appearing in 20 games against Vegas spanning 3 different teams. The German netminder, he struggled against the Knight, losing in his last 5 starts, 0-4-1. Grubauer recorded 6 of his 7 career wins against Vegas as a Colorado Avalanche. He's got just 1-8 with Seattle. We believe it will be Joey Decord tonight in between the pipes. Again, we'll confirm that later on. Historically, this matchup has belonged to Vegas. Golden Knights enter tonight 13-3-3 against Seattle. They're 5-0-3 at Climate Pledge Arena since the Kraken joined the league in 2021. Vegas won the season series in each of the first 4 years of Seattle's existence, including a perfect 4-0 in the inaugural 21-22 campaign. However, the Kraken finally got the better of Vegas last year, taking the season series for the first time. They went 2-1-1. Each of the last 4 meetings between these teams at Climate Pledge Arena have gone beyond regulation, Vegas going 1-0-3 in those games, plus 4 of the last 5 meetings, they've been decided by 1 goal. So while Vegas has the historical edge, these teams starting to become a little bit more competitive. One more milestone to watch tonight. It involves Golden Knights captain Mark Stone. Stone picked up an assist in Sunday's game, bringing his career total in Vegas to 398. He's now just 2 points away from becoming the 3rd player in franchise history to reach 400. He joined Jonathan Marchessault and William Karlsson. After tonight, Seattle begins a 5-game road trip. Won't return to Climate Pledge Arena until October 20th against Detroit, which then starts a 4-game homestand. Tonight, the Kraken hosts the Golden Knights. Game 4 of the season for both squads. Puck Drop with Dan Duve and Gary Lawless. It's coming up just after 6:40. Next up on the VGK pregame show, we will look back to October 6th, 2017. Presented by Lee's Discount Liquor, you're listening to the Vegas Golden Knights Radio Network.
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6: 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Las Vegas Boulevard near Bellagio has 2 southbound lanes and the sidewalk closed 24/7 through November 9th for F1 related construction. 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
3: VGK continues. The VGK pregame show continues inside our Las Vegas studios. I'm Doug Letuca. Let's get to our day in Golden Knights history. It's where we look into the history books and dust off the archives. 9 years ago today, October 6th, 2017, the Golden Knights played the first regular season game in franchise history, taking on the Dallas Stars.
9: From high above ringside at American Airlines Center in Dallas, Texas, this is Golden Knights Hockey on the Vegas Golden Knights Radio Network. Hello again, everyone. I'm Dan Duva. It is indeed history today as the Golden Knights play their first regular season contest. Gerard Gallant, George McPhee have put the pieces in place. And now it's been a long time coming. Finally, now it's here. Hockey takes Vegas to the major leagues.
3: But this was a night that came with a much heavier backdrop. Just 5 days earlier, Las Vegas had experienced the tragic mass shooting on October 1st. The city was grieving. The Golden Knights' first regular season game came at a difficult moment for their new home. Before puck drop in Dallas, the Stars held a moment of silence to honor the victims and everyone affected by the tragedy. And then for the first time, the Golden Knights took the ice in a regular season game.
9: Those are the 20 players who will make history in just moments. The very first players to skate in an NHL contest with the Vegas Golden Knights crest on their sweater. The Golden Knights have white sweaters tonight. They'll have those numbers on the back in steel gray with gold and red bands on the side. Black hockey pants, white socks with more gold and red. The red in honor of the skyline and Red Rock Canyon. The black for power and intensity. The steel gray for strength and durability. And the gold, well, you know that gold in the state of Nevada, yeah, the number one state for gold in the United States. Meanwhile, the Stars, well, they're decked out in their victory green. Their 25th season in the Lone Star State, of course, coming from Minnesota when they were the North Stars. Victory green for their jerseys, white with silver trim and black hockey pants. Ready to go, Marc-Andre Fleury in net to our left. Ben Bishop, the starting goaltender, down to our right. A former Penguin and a former Lightning goaltender face off here for the Golden Knights and the Stars. Ready to go. Here's the drop of the puck underway. The Stars control from right to left. The starters on defense for Vegas, Derek Englund and Braden McNabb. And immediately an icing against the Stars, which means the faceoff goes to the offensive zone for the Golden Knights. The forward trio, Cody Eakin with David Perron and James Neal.
3: Vegas would fall behind early, trailed 1-0 through 40 minutes, but in the third period, James Neal made franchise history.
9: Out at the right point, Nate Schmidt, the lefty, shuffles toward the middle, drops it off for James Neal. He shoots, he scores! James Neal! It's a tie game! 9:33 to play in the third period. James Neal, on a delayed penalty, streaks from the Vegas bench from the far side to the right point. He came in down the right wing. The lefty fired from the top of the right circle, and there is the very first goal in Vegas history. James Neal in his first game and his first contest since last year's Stanley Cup Finals. He ties it up 1-1.
10: James Neal scored his first NHL goal ever in this building as a member of the Dallas Stars. Now he scores the first goal in Vegas Golden Knights history. That's the pedigree, Dan. That's the guy they got from the Nashville Predators, the legit top line goal scorer.
3: And Neal wasn't finished.
9: Golden Knights have possession again. Under 3 minutes to play in the third. Now down the middle, here's a feed back to the right. Neal falling over, he scores! Wow! James Neal again! 2-1 Vegas. The first lead for the Golden Knights, and it comes with 2:44 left in the third.
10: Cody Eakin makes two plays on this series, Dan. He gets back and back chips, forces the turnover at his own blue line, then turns around, gets the puck, crossing into the Dallas zone. He's checked. He manages to pause and allow Neal to catch up, fights off the check, slides a pass over. It's not in Neal's wheelhouse, but Neal, the consummate goal scorer, adjusts to get the shot off, and it is 2-1 with 2:44. The building is quiet.
3: Neal's second of the period proved to be the game winner. Marc-Andre Fleury stopped 45 of 46 shots, and Vegas held on for its first regular season victory in franchise history, a 2-1 win over the Dallas Stars.
9: 9 seconds left. Stars still have the puck, and it's in play. Thrown up through the neutral zone. Cut off at center with 3 seconds. With two, in comes Radulov at the horn. His shot is blocked. The whistle. Is the game over? It looks like it's all over. The first game in Vegas history is a Golden Knights victory. James Neal scores the tying goal and the winning goal in the third period. Final score, Vegas 2, Dallas 1.
3: The Knights would win the division that season with 109 points and go on an unprecedented run to the Stanley Cup Final in their first season, the first of three Stanley Cup Final appearances in the franchise's nine-year history. We'll step out on the Vegas Golden Knights pregame show. When we return, we'll hear from veteran forward Nick Dowd. 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
2: 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The battle is coming. 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
11: In Seattle, the Golden Knights and Kraken meet in the fourth game of the regular season. Knights coming off the victory in Vancouver. I'm Dan Duva with Golden Knights forward Nick Dowd. Hi, Nick. How are you?
12: Good. How are you, Dan?
11: Great. Well, I know that the clock on this is probably expiring. Talk about the summer. Now four games into the season. Yeah. But let me be among the last people to ask you, how was your offseason, a short one relative to most other hockey players?
12: Yeah, it was short and busy. I mean, I think as a hockey player, you know, you're always going to want a short summer. It means you went deep into the playoffs and gave yourself an opportunity to win a Stanley Cup. And unfortunately, you know, we came out on the wrong side of it. But short summer, and then also busy summer. Had a new baby, and just like the majority of the guys on this team. And, you know, you're moving a couple times and trying to get things in order for the next season as well as enjoy the summer. So, yeah, it goes by pretty quick.
11: Congratulations to you and your family. You know, I always wonder, you've got so much going on with family. Yet there's that lingering feeling from the last season. How often do you find yourself thinking about last year, first year with the new team, getting as far as you did, final for the first time, while also the day-to-day of just family life?
12: Yeah, I mean, I think the great thing about having kids while playing the NHL is that they, you know, take your mind off of a lot of stuff that you can kind of stew on away from the rink. You know, it's you become really good at compartmentalizing, and when you're at the rink, you're at the rink, and it's time to work. And then when you're at home, and you get to be a dad and get to enjoy that lifestyle as well. So, I think, you know, it from lessons learned from last season. Obviously, I think there was a lot, and I think you know when you come that close to winning and you lose, I think you really. You know, that's really the only time in my life that you really understand how badly you want to win. You know, and I think you're going to, you know, we'll carry that with us for the rest of our lives. I mean, you know, some of us might be fortunate enough to win and have a crack at winning another Stanley Cup. But, you know, that's something that we'll forever think about, just like the teams that win it will forever think about winning it. So I think our goal is to get right back to where we left off last year. And you know, it started in game one, and you try and build off of that. And I mean, it's a long season, so you really have to continue to try and take steps forward every opportunity you get.
11: Yeah, the expectation for this organization is to win a championship every year. You come into a season knowing it is that long of a road. Some new teammates, new head coach, what things do you have in mind coming into a new season, first full season for you with this organization?
12: Yeah, I mean, it's definitely nice to not come in the situation that, you know, we were in last year as a family, being traded and move across the country, and you got kids and you're trying to set stuff up outside the rink and get everything settled. And you're trying to play your, you know, best level hockey, right? Because that's what the organization that traded for you expects. So it was nice to get away this summer for a bit, but have the opportunity to line some things up for when we got back and you know, with our kids and our houses and whatever you want to call it, and all the things away from the hockey rink. But honestly, I've said it in a lot of interviews now, I was really blown away at how welcoming this organization was from top to bottom. And then the guys that I spend time around every single day, the training staff, equipment staff, and the players, you know, really brought me into the fold right away and allowed me to be comfortable and be who I am as a person and as a player. And I think that just is going to lead to better hockey. And, you know, I think that's, you know, why guys are successful within the organization, is that they feel comfortable and it allows them to play to their potential. So
11: what are your impressions of your new head coach, Ryan Craig?
12: Yeah, really calm individual, right? And I think that goes a really long way with a veteran team. You know, we take the emotion out of it, which, you know, at times in an ebb and a flow season is going to change. It's great to have a guy behind the bench that, A, is detailed and direct, so you know what he expects from you, and you know when you've done well, and you know when you've made a mistake, and you know, he's also, you know, he's a good teacher, you know, regardless of the ages of the guys we have on this team. And then also too, like, things are going to go wrong every single game. There's going to be bad plays, bad bounces. Sometimes it's just, you know, you're not going to have the night, and to have a coach that, you know, is calm, behind the bench and, you know, gives, you know, good expectations is just, in the long run, going to allow our team to play at the highest level. So
11: your years playing hockey, your age, you're the oldest guy on the team. Where do you think that helps you most as a hockey player, as a teammate?
12: I just think, you know, there's nothing can be replaced with experience, right? And I think that I've made a lot of mistakes. I mean, I've made a ton of mistakes over my career. And you know, the value in that is that, you know, the lesson comes after. And I think a lot of the times, you know, one thing that I've picked up in the NHL is that there's a lot of things that are out of your control. And as a hockey player, you know, we love to be in control. We love to try and fix a situation. I think that's how a lot of our brains work as people away from the rink too. And I think one thing that I learned, it took me a while to learn, is that if you, you know, continue to try and stay prepared and you try and stay consistent and you work on your game, that eventually good things will happen and the tide will turn. But that doesn't mean it's going to, you know, it's not going to be your night every single night. And so trying to stay consistent and bring a level of play that allows you to have a B+ game every night. And then those nights that you're going to have an A+ game is great. And that's, you know, the cherry on top. And that's what you're striving for. And eventually, you know, you turn those B+ games into A games and you move forward. But there's a lot of times where things happen that are out of your control. And you know, the ability to not let those things affect the rest of your game is probably the most important thing I've seen as I've gotten older.
11: What are the early returns on your line? You've got Braden Bowman, Mark Atcombe, both players who have fewer than 100 NHL games coming into the season.
12: Sure, yeah. But, I mean, you know, I don't look at games played as an issue, right? Like, they've earned a spot on this team for a reason. And every single guy in here started out in their exact same situation. So, you know, they're on the team for a reason. They're high-level hockey IQ players, you know, and guys that can play up and down the lineup in different spots. I mean, you see Bones on the power play. Gatz will be on the penalty kill, you know, certain things. And, you know, I think the expectations are high for both of those players. And I think, you know, last game was a good example of doing things the right way and getting rewarded for it. And I think that's going to be a stalwart of our line is, you know, as we stick together. So
11: yeah, and the play you're talking about, obviously Mark scores the goal. Can you give us a sense of what happened leading up to that play?
12: Yeah, I mean, honestly, not much. We just got a puck in deep, created a forecheck, stayed on it. You know, we stay connected, help each other out, and we're able to get a puck down low. And then you kind of see, Bones' skill take over a little bit with getting pucks in the net, and Gatsy puts himself in a good spot. So
11: yeah, last one for you, Nick. As you get into game four here in Seattle, first road trip, just being around a similar team from last year, but a new group. What's on your mind? First road trip and matchup with Seattle today.
12: not much. Nice weather in Seattle today, so that's a treat. And you know, the pregame skate went well, and just get a good nap and some good food, and we'll have a good start tonight. So,
11: Nick, thanks very much. Best of luck.
12: Yeah, thank you.
11: That's Nick Dowd. We're back with more in a moment, presented by Lee's Discount Liquor. It's the Vegas Golden Knights Radio Network.
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6: 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Las Vegas Boulevard near Bellagio has two southbound lanes and the sidewalk closed 24/7 through November 9th for F1-related construction. 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
3: Golden Knights in Seattle, Kraken coming up shortly. Gary Lawless, Dan Duva will have the call for you. But to Henderson we go for a quick prospect report. The Silver Knights 1-1 after their opening weekend series with the Bakersfield Condors, won 4-3 in the opener, lost 3-1 the next day. Leading the way, Tanner Lyzinski, points in both games, a goal and three assists. Alexander Holtz also with points in both games, had two goals and three assists. And Alex Wehrmeier scored his first goal of the year for the Silver Knights in his AHL debut. The former six-round pick from the Golden Knights was the first star of the night. We'll continue to check on the Henderson Silver Knights all season long here on the pregame show. We'll be back with a moment here. We'll be back in a moment here on the pregame show presented by Lee's Discount Liquor. 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
3: Golden Knights and Kraken, it's coming up just after 6:40 at Climate Pledge Arena in Seattle. Let's get to the projected lines and goaltenders for both teams, starting with the home team Kraken. Jared McMahon, Matty Beniers, and Maki Samoskevich make up the top line. Samoskevich, 2 goals in Sunday's victory. Beniers, 1 point away from 200 in his NHL career. Second line, Bobby McMahon, 2 goals in back-to-back games. Chandler Stephenson in the middle, former Knight, and Jordan Eberle, the captain. On the third line, it's Kaapo Kakko, Berkeley Catton, and Shane Wright. And the fourth line projected out Freddie Goudreau in the middle of Ben Myers and Ryan Winterton. On defense, it's Vince Dunn and Adam Larson. Larson, a day one Kraken. Dunn, the assist on Sunday in Calgary, became the second player in NHL history to record points in a franchise's first 6 home openers. Only him and Wayne Gretzky have done it. Riker Evans with Brandon Montour and Ryan Lindgren with Cale Fleury. And it will be Joey Decord in net. We talked about Decord's good numbers against the Knights as a shutout back in the Winter Classic game. For the Knights, nothing changes. Barbashev, Eichel, and Stone. Howden, Carlson, and Marner. Connolly with Hertl and Olofsson. And Bowman with Dowd and Gatcombe. On defense, it's McNabb and Theodore. Wotherspoon paired with Anderson. And Lauzon with Hanifin. And we expect Carter Hart to make his third start of the season and his first on the road. We'll step out, come on back, and get you set for the Knights and the Kraken from Seattle. 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
3: 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Mention Joey DeCourt, expected to be in between the pipes. 5-2 in seven games against the Golden Knights, all starts. 2.10 goals against and a .929 save percentage. He was a perfect 3-0 against the Knights last year with a .190 goals against and a .934 save percentage at a 35 save shutout back on January 1st of 2024 against the Knights. And it's expected that Carter Hart will be in between the pipes for Vegas here today. Allowed 4 goals on 20 shots in the loss to Anaheim back on Friday. Hart had his 8-game regular season win streak come to an end with that loss. It was Aiden Hill, who was 18 for 20 in the win against the Vancouver Canucks a couple of days ago. Hill was spectacular in the third period, stopped all 9 shots he faced. And now it's Carter Hart's turn to try and bring the Golden Knights their third win of the season and their second straight away from T-Mobile Arena. Now, the Kraken, they've scored 6 goals in 2 games this year. We'll see if the Golden Knights defensively can hold up. Also, the top power play unit's got Victor Olofsson on it now. He's got 2 of the 3 power play goals for Vegas this season. All right, that does it for the Vegas Golden Knights pregame show. Dan Duva and Gary Lawless have the call from Seattle coming up next.
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10: Brickside, Climate Pledge Arena in Seattle. This is Tuesday, November 6th, 2026, and this is Vegas Golden Knights hockey. Hi, everybody. Dan and Gary here for the Knights and the Kraken.
11: The last two games, the Golden Knights have fallen behind 1-0 late in the first period. Against Anaheim, they chased the game. They let it bleed, and they fell down 4-0, lost that game. Against Vancouver on Sunday night, they came back and they didn't chase the game. They stuck to their style and their plan, and they took over the game and they won 3-2. That's a huge lesson for this club, and it allowed Ryan Craig to play everybody in that game, and he got a big GWG from his fourth line.
10: Ryan Craig joins us next, presented by Lee's Discount Liquor. It's the Vegas Golden.
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8: In Seattle, the Golden Knights play the Kraken. Fourth game of the regular season for the Knights, coming off the victory in Vancouver. I'm Dan Duva with head coach of the Knights, Ryan Craig. Ryan, let's talk about that game in Vancouver. What stood out to you about your team's play?
13: Our commitment to stay with our game. I liked that we stayed with it. You know, even I thought we had a good first period. We went down 1-0. We didn't change how we were going to play. If anything, we doubled down on it in the second period, and we were able to have a real good period.
8: You mentioned the second period. Something that you and I had talked about going into the game, where the second period, you know, the first couple of games maybe had not been the strongest. What was different?
13: Well, I think we stayed with it. I think it, just continuing to play the game. We've had good periods in all three games, you know, whether it's the first, second, or third. And, I don't put too much stock in it. I think our team understands how we have to look, how it should feel, how we should play when we're at our best. Probably part of that period was we were able to play four lines, right, and get a little bit of that rolling as it went through. So, consistently we'll continue to talk about the things that make us successful.
8: You talk about getting all four lines in there. That's even with a lot of special teams play in that game.
13: Yeah, especially early. There was it ended up 2-2 in the power plays in the first period, so it was a little bit kind of trying to make that work and once we got going, I think that's where our team can have success, right? You like to kind of see it be a little less than four power plays in a period. It allows you to get your lineup going a little bit. But I thought our guys did a good job of being ready when their number was called, and you're able to show that in the second.
8: And of course, one of the goals for the Knights was on the power play. Victor Olofsson now has two power play goals. What did you see from your power play?
13: Well, I liked our power play. On the fourth one there, made a tweak, flipped Mitch back to the top, put Vic on his one-timer spot, and then had Theo go to the other unit. So we have capable players. We've always said that there's lots of players that can play in power play situations. So it was a tweak. We were able to get something off it, give a different look for the penalty kill, and it's something we can do.
8: One of the words that you used last week in one of our conversations was being unpredictable. Opposing penalty kill, not knowing what's coming, could be a big sign of success.
13: Well, it could be. And I think we saw there was a lot of options. We ran off that. I think as it came through, Mitch attacked. I think they went through the seam to Jack. He shot a puck. Stoney kept a puck alive at the goal line to the backside to Vic. So lots of good things happened on that. What I liked on that power play and didn't mind on the other ones either was there's an attack mentality. We had a mentality that we were going to look to attack the net, not slow it down, play off that.
8: And Olofsson scored 30 seconds into what was that fourth power play. And then Mark Gatcombe gets that goal against one of his old teams. The fourth line comes through. What did you see on that particular play?
13: Well, they went out there, basically stepped on the ice and there was a goal against, roughly. What happened then was they were able to stay out and reestablish their game. A real big goal for our hockey club, but they just went back to work. Now that they went back to work, were able to tilt the ice, get back in on the forecheck. They won some puck battles, played below the goal line, and won a race to the net.
8: What's it been like getting to know Nick Dowd as he's joined the Golden Knights? Now this is his first full season.
13: Nick's been a real good job, done a real good job for a team in his role. He's a vocal guy. He's got lots of energy. You know, sometimes those older guys can have a bit of a grump to him. We don't have that on our team, but Nick's done a good job of coming to the rink energized every day. He enjoys being around our group. I think he takes pride in the bottom six role he shares there with those guys, and he's a big part of what we're trying to do. Nick knows that. He's knows what he is, what his line needs to look like to be successful, and he's helped drive that.
8: Let's look to today's contest in the Seattle Kraken. They've been scoring some goals, a couple of wins against the Calgary Flames mixed in with some offense. What do you see in the Kraken?
13: A good team, playing good hockey, fast, direct. They've got some confidence. As you said, the puck's been going into the net. They're a team that puts a ton of pucks to the net, shoots a ton of pucks. They've played very good five-man hockey here to start the year. Have had solid goaltending from both guys. A real good test for us in our second road game.
6: Ryan, thanks. Best of luck.
13: Thank you.
6: That's Ryan Craig. We're back with more in a moment, presented by Lee's.
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10: Moments from hockey at Climate Pledge Arena here in Seattle. Knights have 5-0-3 records in this building. Their only regulation loss that's come in Seattle. That was down the road at the baseball stadium, T-Mobile Park. The last four visits to this building have gone to extra time. Carter Hart starts in goal for Vegas to our right. Braden Bowman, Nick Dowd, Mark Gatcombe starting forwards. Jeremy Lozon, Noah Hanifin on defense. For the Kraken, Joey DeCord in goal. He's 2-0. Fourth line starts for the Kraken. Ben Myers, Freddie Gaudreau, and Ryan Winterton on defense. Ryan Lindgren and Cale Fleury. Ready to go at center ice. Here is Nick Dowd against Freddie Gaudreau. And the Kraken with the opening draw, skating from left to right. Dumping is up here. Boards all the way down. It goes to corner. Hand off to Noah Hanifin. Around to Lindgren. Decked by Gatcombe on the far boards. Back around to the near side. And an early penalty coming against Vegas. Gatcombe's check along the far boards. Apparently enough to warrant a penalty. And a boarding call. Ryan Lindgren over at his haunches and skating gingerly to the Seattle bench. Here comes the call.
14: Vegas number 17 has a two-man minor penalty for...
10: Brandon Blandina and Chris Schleicher are the referees today. We saw Mr. Blandina last game in Vancouver, and here he is pointed out early in the game. There were some calls that perhaps could have been let go both ways. Here it's Chris Schleicher making that penalty call just 15 seconds into the game, and the Kraken go to the power play. Gatcombe sits. Kraken power play 2-for-7 on the young season. Knights penalty kill. Given up just one goal. 7 times shorthanded, and it was against Vancouver last game. Kraken with the left circle draw. Pointward pass broken up by William Carlson. McNabb fails to clear the loose puck. Chandler Stevenson, the former Golden Knight, gets the puck to the corner. Knights get it out of the corner, and Vegas clears the zone. All the way back down, and Joey DeCord will slow it up for the retreating Vince Dunn. The defenseman with 4 points in the first 3 games of the year. Kraken coming ahead. Dump in by Stevenson, corralled by the Knights. McNabb turns it, launches it, but it's gloved down by Stevenson. He holds it in. Down to the left corner, Eberle. Back to the sidewall. Handled along the boards. Dowd and McNabb defending and turning to the corner once again. Bobby McMahon. So there's a McCann and a McMahon. We'll try to keep them straight for you. Here's Dunn. Around to the right. Stevenson in the right circle now. We switch sides. Pressure coming along the board. Stevenson back to the left. Taken off the left wall by McMahon. Just about a minute to go on the power play for the Kraken. 0-0 in Seattle. Opening couple minutes of play. Eberle using the sidewall to get it to the point, but nobody's there. It goes all the way back down.
15: A real good start to the game for Parker Weatherspoon. He's made a number of plays already on the penalty kill, and I thought he played his best game for Vegas in Vancouver. Maybe his confidence is going, Dan. He's had to adjust.
10: Through the neutral zone, Berkeley Catton lost it. Veneers helps him out, though. Kraken gained the zone, left side. And now Lozon reaches in. He breaks up the play. Hanifin then to the sidewall. Brett Howden to get it out of the zone.
16: 25 seconds remaining on the penalty to Mark Gatcoin. Left to right, speedy Matty Beniers, 23-year-old from Hingham, Massachusetts, to the right wing side. Shane Wright turns, and he gets knocked over by Lozon. Puck to the point. Held in, back down the boards, Catton. Back and forth, passing deep on the right wing side. Catton dropped it off again for Beniers. Turns, he feeds it down low once more. Feet across, tipped. Lozon deflects it off the far boards, out of the zone. Penalty released. Gatcoin joins the play. Back in, a shot comes on. Hart makes the save. Interesting gap there from the lone night back. The best looking shot from the last couple minutes comes just after the power play. Berkeley Catton gets it on, and the Knights are 1-for-1 on the kill. Penalty kill brought to you by Just Ingredients. Jeremy Lozon, I don't know if he thought he had some support to his right, but he went to defend the slot, and that gave Catton a heck of a look, but Carter Hart was able to get down on the butterfly for the save.
15: Gatcoin was coming out of the box. I think that Jeremy thought he was going to get involved and go straight to Catton. He didn't, and that made a little bit of a space for Berkeley Catton, the first round pick, and he got a good shot on net.
16: Seattle has an offensive zone drop, and after they won it, Gaudreau couldn't keep it in the zone. He tried to get it back to Dunn at the point. Kraken regroup, dump it in. Mark Stone takes it off the boards and turns it over. Gave it away. Now in the middle, and a shot over the cage from Samuskevich. An uncharacteristic blatant turnover by Mark Stone, leading to a try by Samuskevich. At the other end, Barbashev for Eichel. Out of the right corner, his centering feed got broken up, deflected out to the right point. Down the boards goes Noah Hanifin. Banks it behind for Eichel. Checked a couple of times by Adam Larson. Back to the right point, Hanifin. Rink wide left, Theodore. A shot saved by Joey DeCord. And the netminder out of Arizona State holds on. 3 minutes into the game, 0-0. And there is the first Vegas shot, equaling one Seattle shot, which, as we mentioned, was just after the power play ended for the Kraken.
15: Time on ice for the Golden Knights so far this season. Only two players, Shea Theodore and Mitch Marner, are averaging over 20. Jack Eichel is right on 20, but the other two are over 20. And Ryan Craig has done a really good job of keeping everybody involved. And that ability to roll four lines makes the Golden Knights dangerous.
16: And especially in their two victories. You know, one of them they led from the outset, essentially. And then the second one against the Canucks, they had to come from behind. They used everybody in both of those wins. The only time they really shortened the bench was game two when they lost against the Ducks. They were down 4-0 in that game.
15: Yeah, they were down 4-0, and basically the fourth line didn't play at all in the third period. A few shifts early, but not much for the final 10 minutes.
16: Hurdle blocked a shot in his own zone. Kraken lose it, trying to re-enter. Olofsson on the left rims it in. Olofsson with two goals and one assist, a point in each of the first three games of the season. McNabb, Eichel, and Olofsson have three-game scoring streaks to begin the year. Olofsson is the only Golden Knight with multiple goals so far, both of them coming on the power play. Opening 4 minutes, 0-0. Kraken pull the puck back to their own zone. Cale Fleury playing catch with his partner Ryan Lindgren. And now it's played out to the neutral zone by Fleury, and back goes Rasmus Anderson. Steers it out to the right. Carlson taps it forward. Marner across the line delays. Fakes away from pressure. Marner scampers down the boards. He's centered. Howden's redirect was cut down in front. Two players defending Howden in the middle, and then Marner knocked down to the ice in the neutral zone. No call, but Vegas gets the puck. McNabb leads Carlson up the near side left. Plays it opposite corner. Marner in pursuit, but Adam Larson whacks it out of the zone. And the Knights defenders regroup at their own blue. Theodore fires ahead and hocked off Marner's stick. Dunn takes over for the Kraken. Adam Larson. Forward pass goes to Eberle, but it hopped off of his stick. And the Kraken regroup back at their own blue line. Stevenson ahead on the far side. Theodore trying to get it back for the Knights. Pries it loose, so Jack Eichel collects as he turns in behind his own goal. Outlets left wing Barbashev, down to the right Theodore. Forward right between a couple of Golden Knights forwards, right to Adam Larson. He sends it ahead. McMahon across the line, dishes left, but behind the intended target on the far boards. Rim around from Stevenson, got it to Eberle behind the Vegas goal. Now in the right corner, Lozon, and make it Noah Hanifin in there with Jack Eichel trying to work it loose, and now Jack does get it out of the corner. Ahead for Stone in front of his bench. Plays a rink wide left. Hanifin enters the zone. He shoots. Save. Joey DeCord sucks it into his belt, and he has the whistle.
15: Braden McNabb has had 3 points He's had three game point streaks eight times in his career. He has never had a four game point streak. So an assist or a goal for the three car, as some of his teammates call him, would set a new career mark for Braden.
16: McNabb had two assists in the opener against Chicago, one assist against Anaheim, and then one assist against Vancouver. A three-game scoring streak for McNabb. He did have a point in the final regular season game of last year, here in Seattle, by the way. But we don't count that. That's not a four-game scoring streak in our book. Especially considering all the playoff games in between. Fourth line comes out for an offensive zone draw. Dowd between Bowman and Gatcombe. Each of those players had a point against the Canucks the other day. It was Gatcombe scoring his first as an 87th player to score a goal for Vegas. The 56th player with a game-winning goal. Kraken get the draw. Goudreau stood up by Lauzon on the entry. Puck stays in for Fleury. Checked by Dowd. Puck goes down low. To the left point, Lindgren shoots off Lauzon in front. A shot from the rebound, stopped by Hart as well. And he has the whistle.
15: Ryan Lindgren lives in Minnesota in the summer, and Nick Dowd spends some time there in the summer as well. They're friendly. We're standing in front of the Golden Knights dressing room this morning as the VGK players were going out on the ice for the morning skate. Lindgren is coming out of the crack.

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0: 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Las Vegas Boulevard near Bellagio has two southbound lanes and the sidewalk closed 24/7 through November 9th for F1-related construction. 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
6: That's part of the relationship that Nick knows Charlie from their time together in Washington and spoke highly of the Lindgrens, plural, and then skating together in Minnesota in the summertime at Burnsville, Minnesota, the hometown for the Lindgrens. And this Lindgren, Ryan, was a Boston draft pick and played with the Rangers and the Avalanche before coming here to Seattle. He played for the University in 2016 and 2018. Eichel on the left, plays it behind for Stone. Each team with two shots on goal in the opening 7 minutes, but it's 0-0 for the Knights of the Kraken. Both teams 2-1 to begin the year. Eberle drops it off for Adam Larson. They go to D to D. Now Larson's breakout pass, challenged by the forechecking Barbashev, but the puck goes to Stevenson. He dumps it in for the Kraken.
7: And keep an eye on Barbashev. Larson just gave him a rough go, and then Ivan followed it up with two big body checks. He may have woke the Russian bear.
6: Olofsson in on the forecheck, but Riker Evans escapes. Speed left in a shot attempt wide from Beniers. Rebound off the boards, grabbed by Olofsson before a rebound attempt could come. Out of the near corner, McNabb plays to center. Barbashev forward, hurdle to Connolly in the left circle. And a deflected puck. Olofsson got it back for the Knights. Hurdle goes right wing. Near the right corner, Tomas Hurdle is triple teamed. And the loose puck created. Sam Moskevich grabs it, goes the other way. Dumps it in for the Kraken. Around behind from corner to corner. Theodore and McNabb defending. And they get the puck out. Here is Trevor Connolly across the center red line. Dumps it in right boards. And the Knights begin to change lines. Line changes brought to you by William Hill. It's now Marner, Carlson, and Howden. Howden lands a check on Berkeley Catton. Knights try to get the puck deep, and they do. Defensively, Cale Fleury headed back. Rims it far boards in Riker Evans. And out to the, Shane Wright, who got it out to the neutral zone. But then the dump in by Berkeley Catton is cut off by Lozon. Knights dump it in. Howden with Carlson in tow. They couldn't keep it down in the left corner. Here comes Berkeley Catton. And into the O zone, right wing Shane Wright. Defended. Kako gets a shot off, blocked by Marner. Kako follows his rebound into the trapezoid, tried to center, got tipped. Left wing shot stopped, and another loose puck shot wide. From the right point, Fleury's attempt blocked in the right circle. Loose puck swept away by Carlson, but right to Mitch Marner. Navigating the neutral zone from the red, finds a new man coming on. It's Nick Dowdy, pulls and shoots, blocked, rebound, shot high. Watherspoon found the loose puck after the Dowd shot was blocked. Watherspoon's attempt just missed. Now it's on the right boards. Down to the right point, Anderson. Rink wide left, Watherspoon. Returns it right, Anderson. A slap shot, save. Rebound to the far boards. Then Myers in his second game with the Kraken this year. Fourth line winger, couldn't use the wall to clear. Went off of Braden Bowman, so he goes rink wide. Knights get it near side of the neutral zone. Catcombe cuts in, he centers. Came on goal, sticked away by Decor, the goalie. They're in the halfway mark.

0: of the first period, 0-0. Mostly continuous play here, not too many whistles in the opening 10 minutes. Braden Bowman slides the puck out. Here's Gatcombe. Try to poke it forward, but the reach of Larson deflects it over the benches and about six rows into the crowd.
1: Yeah, you've been really astute in noticing and talking about Anderson and Wotherspoon having to get to figure one another out and become a seamless duo. They just went D to D there. Wotherspoon waited a beat to bring people out to him and then slid it across to Anderson, and Rasmus got the bomb off on net. They're starting to get in a groove.
0: By the way, Anderson in 20 career games against Seattle, 17 points in 20 games against the Kraken, mostly with Calgary. 0-0, 10:29 to go in the first. 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
2: Situation. 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Let's get back to the Golden Knights. Here's Dan Duva and Gary Lawless.
0: Golden Knights and Kraken, 0-0, 10:29 to go first period. Vegas up to four shots now. Kraken at two. They got their first just after an early power play. Mark Gatcombe was whistled for boarding. Ryan Lindgren on the receiving end, but he has since returned after he hobbled off. Kraken win a neutral zone draw. And back they go to the D zone. Barbashev challenges and knocks down the pass made by Vince Dunn. It's a takeaway. Stone shoots, gloved by DeCord. It's going to go high and wide right anyway, but DeCord figures, I got to settle this down. Yeah, Mark, he puts out the fight.
1: Mark wanted to shoot it low because he had Braden McNabb and Barbashev right around the goal for an opportunity for a rebound. But the way the Kraken came at Stone, he couldn't shoot it low. He had to fire it high, and DeCord is able to make the save. Eichel slides into the dot here. He'll take the draw against Chandler Stephenson. And they try once, and Jack's going to get thrown out. Ivan's now in the dot.
0: Barbashev against Chandler Stephenson. Got to chat with Chandler a little bit this morning. He's doing well. Eichel gets the puck from the draw, and he shoots it over the goal. Sad to see a couple of number nines out there. Eichel, number nine for the Golden Knights, and Stephenson, of course, number nine for the Kraken. Seattle breaks out. Shot from the blue line comes on goal, gloved and held by Carter Hartz. Now the third year in Seattle for Chandler Stephenson. Signed that seven-year contract, paying $6.25 million per. Chandler turned 32 years old back in April, but exactly 100 points over the course of the first 2 years with Seattle. At 51 points a couple years ago and 49 points last year. Anchors the second line with Bobby McMahon and Jordan Eberle. Kraken win an ozone draw and a shot wide right. It's Shane Wright, the third line here for the Kraken, getting that opportunity. For the Knights, William Karlsson using the stick to propel it to the outside. Howden finds Anderson to clear it out through center and down. Defensively for the Kraken. Played out. And here comes Berkeley Catton weaving in. Drops it off. Shot. Save. Kick save. And a rebound fought away. And the loose puck is covered. And now goes to the corner. Vegas gets the puck out of the zone on an airborne clear by Marner. The third line for the Kraken generates that opportunity. Carter Hart with a terrific right pad save.
1: That line, those guys are all high draft picks. All top tens.
0: Here comes Sam Miskevich motoring right. He centers. Hurdle intercepts the feed. And it goes to the far side boards. Lifted toward the far side. Sam Miskevich out of play on the far side near the benches. It'll be an ozone draw coming up for Seattle.
1: Shane Wright, fourth overall. Capo Kakko, where did he go?
0: Kakko was second overall in 2019.
1: And Catton, I believe, is a number eight pick, right?
0: He was number eight, yep.
1: All top 10 picks on the third line for Seattle. We've got to come up with a name for them.
0: We'll step aside. 9:04 to go in the first period. 0-0 for the Knights and Kraken at Climate Pledge Arena. 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
7: 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Las Vegas Boulevard near Bellagio has two southbound lanes and the sidewalk closed 24/7 through November 9th for F1 related construction. 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
0: Kraken and Golden Knights 0-0 with 9 minutes to go in the opening period. Seattle controls the offensive zone. Pass goes up top. Montour. Chip shot comes on, snared by Carter Hart, and he has the whistle. Carter Hart making his third appearance of the season. Hart is 1-1, got the win in the opener against Chicago, 5-2. But then suffered the loss against Anaheim on Friday. Knights fell behind 4-0 before rallying to a 4-3 deficit.
1: That was a weird game, you know. Carter, you would have liked him to have come up with another save, but none of the goals were bad goals. It was kind of just one of those things.
0: Another Ozone draw for the Kraken. Matty Beniers to take it. It was going to be against Dowd, but he gets tossed, so it's Mark Gatcombe instead. Beniers had to go off the stick right to Bowman, and off of Bowman right to Jared McCann. Centering pass cut down by the Knights. Gatcombe skates to the left wing, backhands it in the air, bounces just wide of the goal. It's an icing.
1: Unfortunate.
0: Boy, that was about 6 inches from not being an icing. The goaltender, DeCord, was ready. If that puck lands flat and goes right, it's on goal, no icing. DeCord would have made the save, but it lay flat and went left, therefore an icing.
1: You just go back to that game against the Ducks. Like, Dostal was dynamite for the Ducks. And it was just a really weird one. I did the TV post-game show with Millard and Elliott. They're both former goalies. And they were, like, right to Hart's defense. None of them were bad goals.
0: Yeah, the two of them that were double. Yep, were two deflected goals, and one, the one that went off the Wotherspoon, was a double deflection. Knights win the D-zone draw. Around it goes, but it's another icing.
1: Bowman just missed getting to that one. Two really close icings in a row. I thought Braden Bowman was, well, I think he's been real good all season long, but, you know, scored a goal against the Ducks, and then in the last game made a power move from behind the net, and the puck slid off the Canucks goalie right onto the stick of Gatcombe, and he got the game winner.
0: That line has generated a couple of goals in the early going. Faceoff win for the Kraken. Fallaway shot left point blocked. Tried from the point by Brandon Montour, 32-year-old, former Anaheim Duck. Came up with the Ducks. Knights get the puck and out through center it goes. No icing this time. Evans speeds back. Gatcombe in aggressively, forces a pass up the wall. Eberle tracks it down. His breakout pass got off target. Bobby McMahon couldn't get to it, and therefore an icing against Seattle.
1: The Kraken coaches are barking at the linesman. It's like they don't know the rules. It's not the race to the goal line. It's the who's in the lead when they get to the dot. The hash marks.
0: Bobby McMahon coming to the Kraken last year, March 6th, from the Maple Leafs in exchange for two picks. Toronto coming from behind against the Nashville Predators in Toronto today. We'll be seeing the Maple Leafs in person in just a couple of days.
1: Yeah, they'll be getting on the bird, I would imagine, either tonight or tomorrow morning.
0: Kraken win the D-zone draw following the icing.
1: Gavin McKenna got his first goal in the NHL tonight.
0: Hard collision in the neutral zone. Eichel and McMahon. Eichel gets up, testing his stick. He examines it and now heads toward the bench. Vegas with the puck as he just drops the bad stick and gets a new one from the bench. Feed comes toward him, but Stevenson breaks it up. Stone made the pass. He saw Eichel closing, but Stevenson read the play well. He's been on the receiving end of some Mark Stone passes over the years, and right there he made perhaps a goal-saving play to break it up.
1: Eichel broke his stick on McMahon. He cross-checked him after the hit.
0: And on the right, Ryan Winterton sends it around. Dunn from the left wall back to the point. Rink wide right, Larson shoots. Deflected wide. Gaudreau tried to tip it on, but tipped it into the corner instead. Along the near boards, forced to the neutral zone by Victor Olofsson. Hurdle rifles it in on goal. Decord grabs it, drops it in play, sticks it to Larson. Played up the wall. Olofsson cuts it off. Rims it behind. Tomas Hurdle is there with Trevor Connolly. Connolly straddling the left goal line. Hurdle again, in behind the net, banks it up top. One-timer Anderson, he scores! Rasmus Anderson with traffic in front from Victor Olofsson. The Knights take a 1-0 lead.
1: Victor, I think Victor tipped it. Victor's going to the bench first to get the fist pumps.
0: Olofsson has three goals on the season now. The only Golden Knight with multiple goals. Olofsson ended up on his side, partially trying to screen the goaltender Decord, but also contending with Vince Dunn, the defenseman in the crease. And Olofsson, who is among the slightest players on the roster at 5'11", 181, he goes to the dirty area to get a deflection goal. And the Knights have a 1-0 lead.
1: Not getting much of a replay here. We had a quick one right after the goal, but it's a battle there. I don't know where Olofsson, when he tipped it, but now Lane Lambert has called over the referee. He's going to ask for goaltender interference, I think.
0: Referees now talking about it. Brandon Blandina and Chris Schlenker. And setting a screen is one thing. I mean, Decord made no...
10: Seattle is using their coach's challenge to challenge if there was goaltender interference prior to the goal.
0: There was no reaction from Joey Decord or defenseman Vince Dunn, as if they were saying, hey, he interfered with the goal. Yeah. There was no reaction from them. And as we mentioned, Victor Olofsson is far from an intimidating presence physically, but that doesn't mean he can't interfere with the goaltender. I mean, Decord is at the top of the crease. I mean, Dunn and Olofsson are, I mean, there's a good foot or two of separation. We're seeing in the arena, we're seeing an overhead angle, but perhaps they've not rewound the video enough. I mean, I don't see anything. I don't think Olofsson touches him at all. It's possible that the butt end of Decord's stick grazes Olofsson, but it doesn't impact his ability to make the play at all. Here's the reaction from the referee.
10: After coach's challenge video review, the call on the ice is confirmed. We have a good goal. Seattle will be charged with a delay of game penalty.
0: I have to tell you, Gary, I have no idea what in the world they were looking for there. Yeah.
1: And now they're going to get a two-minute minor for their troubles. This is a bad decision.
0: Yeah, again, Victor Olofsson is doing his best. The reason why he ends up down on the ice is not because he was knocked over by Dunn. He's trying to avoid contact with the goaltender.
1: And it just, the Golden Knights made a tweak to their power play against Vancouver, and they switched out Shea Theodore, took Shea off the top unit and put Victor on. This is Vegas's first power play in this game, and the new unit comes out again. Olofsson and Marner at the points, Eichel, Hurdle, and Stone up front.
0: Scoring on the play, Olofsson from Anderson and Hurdle at 13:02. Rasmus Anderson, and we mentioned a moment ago now, 18 points in 21 career games against Seattle. By the way, that's the first career goal for Victor Olofsson against the Kraken. We are only two remaining teams against whom he has not scored. One is Buffalo, obviously, is primary first team. And then Detroit is the other. Knights lose the puck on the entry. So it's delay of game penalty, failed challenge on the part of the Kraken. Vegas leads 1-0, 6:30 to go in the first period. Marner gains the line, back and forth with Stone on the right boards. Marner wins it around left. Olofsson let it go to Jack Eichel at the left point. Now the Knights can set up. Eichel looking from the left dot. Looking, sets up Marner. Down the slot, deflected, just wide. Good hurdle in the skate, missed the right post. Rimmed around by Olofsson. Eichel on the left. Now Marner straight on. Back to the left, he turned it over. Trying to make a no-look pass against the grain. Went right to Gaudreau's stick. And he clears it down. Hart sets up the retreating Mitch Marner. Vegas back ahead. Olofsson tried to carve his way in. His pass got tipped. Back to the neutral zone. Here comes Tomas Hertl. He sends it in as he collides with Gaudreau. Puck to the left corner. Olofsson and then Hertl in pursuit. Olofsson helps to steer it around. Winterton up with it. And he clears it the length of the ice. Once more, Carter Hart over to play it. Penalty clock down to 35 seconds. Mackie Samuskevich is serving the penalty for Seattle. Top line right winger. Theodore comes into the zone, leading the second unit. He shoots and a pad save. Rebound was available, but the Knights were led in the rush by Theodore, so nobody for Vegas was quite there yet. Kraken get another clear as Theodore gets that shot on. On the entry, Theodore finds Bowman. He shoots, pad save. Lindgren the rebound. He uses the far boards and gets the clear.
1: This unit just goes out and they watch what the first unit did and didn't get any shots. And they're like, we're not going to do that. We're going to get the puck in the net.
0: Handoff into Connolly, who turns it over on the clear. Veneer is back ahead. On the right side, McMahon, Samuskevich shoots. Stick save hard. Angles it to the far boards, left wing. Riker Evans rims it around. And side of the goal, it stops. Carter Hart makes the save to his left with the glove, and he has the whistle. So the Golden Knights get a goal from Victor Olofsson. And then after a failed challenge by the Kraken, Vegas gets its first power play of the game. The Knights cannot convert. So both teams 0-for-1 on the power play, with the Knights in the lead 1-0. 4:41 to go in the first period at Climate Pledge Arena. First point of the year for Anderson, the primary assist. Tomas Hertl's second point of the year, but his first assist. And the Knights have a 1-0 lead on Olofsson's third of the year. Presented by Lee's Discount Liquor, it's the Vegas Golden Knights Radio Network.
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7: 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Las Vegas Boulevard near Bellagio has two southbound lanes and the sidewalk closed 24/7 through November 9th for F1 related construction. 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
2: Let's get back to the Golden Knights. Here's Dan Duva and Gary Lawless.
0: First period brought to you by Arco Ambien. Too much good stuff. Golden Knights leading the Kraken 1-0 with under 5 minutes to go in the first period. Knights win a defensive zone drop, and Noah Hanifin lifts it out. Kraken regroup at their own blue. Lozon and Hanifin back at their own blue. Lozon lands a check. The entry attempt by Berkeley Catton. Kraken regroup at their own blue. Montour's forward pass got tipped. It goes all the way in softly on goal. Hart sticks it, leaves it in play for Lozon. Rims it around. Montour cut it off at the point. Carlson and Montour got tangled up. Howden coming ahead. It's a whistle. Interference call coming up against the Kraken, I believe, as Howden reaches for his face. Looked like Carlson got tangled up with Montour. And here's the call.
12: Seattle penalty, number 62, two-minute minor, interference.
0: Indeed. So the Knights will head to the power play again.
1: Just checked with Toronto on the goaltender interference call, the challenge, and the response was the goalie's ability to stop the puck was not impaired at all. So yeah. That's really polite, diplomatic speak for we don't know what they saw.
0: Knights win the faceoff, hurdle to Marner, top of the left circle, Jack Eichel. Jack holding, down to the goal line still, put it in front, they score! Tomas Hertl slams it home, and the Knights have a power play goal in each of their first four games. 2-0 Vegas, 4:01 to go in the first period. Tomas Hertl hammers home his second power play goal of the young season. And the Knights have two here in the opening frame.
1: Eichel over to Stone, and then Mark is left on the side of the net all alone. And he waits and waits and waits. Hertl is kind of doing a little bit of battling out front. And eventually, the defenseman starts to leak a little bit. And they leave Hertl unmarked. They've marked unmarked, and he's allowed to slide the puck out there to him. It's that will not be a positive in the PK film session tomorrow for the Kraken.
0: Kraken had given up one power play goal all season. They had been 5-for-6 coming into the game. Now they're 1-for-2 today. Knights lead 2-0, and they go back to the D zone to retrieve the puck. Floated ahead by Wotherspoon. Kraken cut it off. Nick Dowd finds the loose puck and dumps it in. Riker Evans was the defenseman, who was just 24 years old. He was the guy trying to mark Tomas Hertl. Well, Hertl has a decided size advantage there. But Hertl was just above Evans and then sort of ducked down below toward the top of the crease, and Evans just simply didn't pick it up. Knights get the puck out of the zone. It misses Dunn at the left point. Knights trying to change personnel. Kraken trying to catch him changing. Veneers to Samuskevich to Fleury at the right point, but his shot attempt got blocked and down into the right corner. 2-0 Knights. Olofsson and Hertl, the Vegas goals. Now a 2-on-2 breakout. Eichel accelerating, gets through Fleury right to the goal. Stick save. Fleury trying to stay with Eichel, went down to the ice. He didn't mean to go belly down. He had nowhere else to go once he lost his balance trying to keep up with Jack. And Eichel got right to the net, but DeCord held his ground. Now it's center. Stone coming in, shoved it against the grain toward Barbashev, broken up. Eichel reaching, but instead it's Bobby McMahon to dump it in for the Kraken. McMahon starts a near side left. Barbashev toward the right, tipped right to Eichel. Oh, and Stone. Eichel tipped it towards Stone, but Stone didn't realize that was happening. Stone was going toward the bench. Eichel's got to be thinking, what are you doing, Mark? We had a scoring chance in transition there.
1: Well, they have different timers, okay? Mark is an effort-based skater. Well, let's just leave it at that. Jack is very efficient. Mm-hmm. There's a clock goes off in Mark's head that says, my shift is over. Jack does not have that same clock.
0: No. Icing here against Seattle. You just, if you're a Jack, you're thinking, Mark, we're going into the offensive zone.
1: No, I'm done.
0: Doesn't matter where Stone is. Timers run out. Jack Eichel with the assist on the Hertl goal means that he also has points in each of the first four games of the season. Hertl from Stone and Eichel after Olofsson from Anderson and Hertl. So 2 points today for Hertl. Hertl is up to 3 points on the year. 2 goals, 1 assist. Connolly to the point. Lozon shot off a stick into the air off the high glass. It stays in play on the left wing. Under 2 minutes to go. Here's a wraparound try save.
1: Hertl's
0: not good. Yeah, Hertl trying to make a power move around the right post. You got a whistle in the neutral zone. A hand pass.
1: Yeah.
0: And it'll bring the draw back to neutralize, it appears, with 1:47 to go in the first period. Knights are leading 2-0, 2 goals on 8 shots. Kraken no goals on 10 shots. Vegas power play is 1-for-2. Kraken power play 0-for-1.
1: Trevor Connolly on the Anderson goal. Connolly makes the pass to Hurdle, who then slides it up to Anderson. And if Olofsson hadn't have touched it, Connolly would have had an assist on the play. But like we call it, the third assist, and they don't give those away here. They only give one assist in Russia.
0: Outrageous.
1: You don't like that, eh?
0: No, I'm sure the owners like it. The agents do not. Here come the Knights. Rasmus Anderson out of his own end. Gains the red. Dumps it in. Counterclockwise around the board. Evans, feeling pressure from Howden, fakes away from him. Pushed up the boards by Berkeley Catton, 20-year-old. Skated in on the right side with an extra step. Catton gets to the goal. Save. Rebound booted away by Carlson. Still in play with a minute 10 to go in the period. Rasmus Anderson there. Plays it up the boards. Cut off by Catton. Feeds the circle. Intercepted. Shane Wright trying to make a backhand pass toward the line. Cut off. Carlson and Howden go the other way. All the way down to the right corner. Marner to the puck in the trapezoid. Rims it left. McNabb returns it side of the goal. Howden shot it across the net mouth wide right. Theodore plays the carabout at the right point. Rims it low. Howden side of the goal. Looks to the right circle. Marner looking. Top of the right side. What'll he do? Hold. Steps right. Righty still with it. Marner. Center. Save. Rebound is secured by DeCord. Carlson made a move with his stick blade as if he thought the puck was going to get there. It never did. DeCord secures it. 34 seconds to go in the period, and the final minute of the period brought to you by Credit One.
1: It's a little early to start talking about things like shooting percentage and all that junk, but this line, Howden, Marner, and Carlson, they've had a lot of chances. Just one goal amongst the three of them so far this season.
0: Carlson is the only forward on the Knights without a point yet.
1: Yeah, and he could have 5 or 6. They've had chances.
0: Well, that's what you want to see at this stage of the season, just the opportunities.
1: Yeah.
0: Howden, Carlson, and Marner, even though one goal between them, I would still say, Gary, they've been about as effective as any of the Knights' four lines. As the Kraken send it down, it is an icing. Theodore wins the race against Bobby McMahon. 26 seconds to go. 6 assists for Jack Eichel with the one here in the first period. Tied for second most in the NHL, including games tonight. Connor McDavid has 7. Clayton Keller from Utah has 6, as does Eichel.
1: Shots on goal are 10-10. I would venture to guess that Vegas is winning the high danger chance battle. We'll tell you that early in the second after we get those stats.
0: Vegas wins the faceoff. Barbashev to the left point. McNabb returns it low. 18 seconds. Stone, after a bouncing puck, pushes it to Barbashev. Rink wide left. McNabb pulls and shoots. Blocked. And Eberle in the way of McNabb to get the rebound. Sent out through center. Eichel breaks up the lead pass. It goes in behind the Knights net with 3 seconds. 2-1-0. Theodore kills the clock in the corner. I guess they don't have a horn here to signal the end of the period, but the clock did run out, I promise you. Somebody forgot to hit the button, I guess. 20 minutes complete at Climate Pledge Arena. Golden Knights 2-0. The goals for the Knights, Victor Olofsson at even strength from Rasmus Anderson and Tomas Hertl. A tip-in goal on an Anderson right point blast. And then at 15:58, just about 3 minutes later, Tomas Hertl on the power play from Mark Stone and Jack Eichel. And the Knights had a 2-0 lead. Vegas power play is 1-for-2. Seattle power play is 0-for-1. Lots of numbers to update you about. And we will begin to do so, and then we will have Doug Letuca with the intermission report. So stick around to hear from Doug what's happening in the National Hockey League today. And, of course, highlights from the first period. Knights take a lead to the intermission, something that they have not done the last two games. They have a 2-0 lead after one. Remember that the Knights are 5-0-3 in this arena. And they have started this one really well. Let's go downstairs to the Knights' dressing room and let's welcome Tomas Hertl to the broadcast. Hi, Tomas. Dan Duva here in the booth. Thanks for coming by. What'd you think of your team's first period?
13: Yeah, obviously, you know, a little tough start because we got, obviously, PK, but I think the guys did a really good job. And after, you know, they have a little momentum, but so after that we start playing more behind, you know, a little simpler and start holding puck in our zone and kind of take over the first period and make a couple good looks.
14: So Victor Olofsson has 3 goals now. All right, the first 2 in the previous games are, you know, he shoots the puck. This is a different kind of goal for Victor Olofsson. What did you see on that play where he scores?
13: Yeah, obviously we play a little two-touch game before the game, so, you know, so it's you can see who's scoring goals off the legs, the guys who play soccer. No, you know, it's just simple play, you know. Trevor make a good play, I just lower high because we know they collapsing, you know, and Razi shot, and that's what happened when you're around the net, you know. The goals are always there, you know. It's not always the nicest goals, but all the most goals in the league this time is rebound, around the net, tips, you know, and that's why he got another one, you know. And obviously, you know, happy for him and for us because it was a big goal, and after we got a couple power plays for another one, so definitely a good start.
14: Yeah, and of course, Tomas, you get that power play goal. This time it works, the slam dunk right in front. It looked like you stuck right behind the defenseman there, Riker Evans. What did you see? How did that happen on the power play for you?
13: Yeah, I was actually talking to Stoney before the game because we have some clips, you know, last couple of games. I didn't bury the passes from him. I say, oh, I have to do it for you, make a good play. So I was happy I could bury right away his pass. But, you know, Stoney is so good at it, and I obviously try and find a space because over the last couple of years here, I score a lot of goals around it. So sometimes I pop out, sometimes I want to sneak it behind the back because, you know, when they look to the Stoney defenseman, I just go behind him and I'm right behind him. So even if he turns, you know, it's tough to turn because I'm right behind his stick and skate, and Stoney is so good at it, and just put on my tape.
14: There you go, and it's 2-0 Knights. Tomas, thank you.
13: Thank you.
14: Tomas Hertl from the Knights dressing room. He's trying to play catch-up to Victor Olofsson. We have a goal today. Olofsson now 3 goals on the year, 3 goals, 1 assist in all. Tomas Hertl with 2 points today, an assist on that first Olofsson goal. And then Hertl scored one himself. So Hertl and Olofsson are the only Golden Knights with multiple goals through the first 4 games, including today. And again, Hertl with a power play goal from Stone and Eichel. Eichel has points in the first 4 in a row. So does Victor Olofsson. He had an even strength goal tip in from Anderson and Hertl. That's Anderson's first point. So some of those guys who have been impactful in the early games here of the 26-7 season, Hertl and Olofsson, between them now they have 5 goals in the first 4 games of the season, and we still have 40 minutes to go. Shots in the period, Seattle with 11, Vegas with 10. Power plays, Knights 1-for-2, Kraken over 1. Tonight's penalty kill brought to you by Just Ingredients. First period was brought to you by Arco AMPM. We invite you to stick around for the intermission report with Doug Lituka. That's coming up in just a moment. But first, don't miss your chance to take advantage of upcoming special ticket offers, including game ticket and exclusive limited edition collectible. Tuesday, October 20th, it's Emo Night with a long sleeve t-shirt included with your purchase. Emo Night on October 20th. I wonder if some folks from Seattle will make the trip down to Vegas for that one. Vegas 2, Seattle 0 after 1 at Climate Pledge Arena. 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It's the Vegas Golden Knights Radio Network.
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7: 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Las Vegas Boulevard near Bellagio has two southbound lanes and the sidewalk closed 24/7 through November 9th for F1-related construction. 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
2: The Knights are headed back to the room. We're staying right here. It's time for the Vegas Golden Knights intermission report. Here's Doug Letuka.
21: It's a two-point opening period for Tomas Hertl. The Golden Knights score twice, and they lead the Seattle Kraken after one at Climate Pledge Arena. 2-0 the score. Doug Letuka back with you here inside our Beasley Studios in Las Vegas. Golden Knights wrapping up this two-game road trip. Took care of the Vancouver Canucks a couple days ago, and now they lead 2-0 over the Kraken. Shots 11-9 favoring Seattle. Early stages of this game, not many whistles, not many attempts, really, and then things certainly picked up. The Golden Knights getting an opportunity, a long shot, and a redirection would find its way through.
22: Connolly straddling the left goal line. Hertl again, in behind the net. Banks it up top. One-timer Anderson, he scores! Rasmus Anderson with traffic in front from Victor Olofsson. The Knights take a 1-0 lead.
21: Third goal of the year for Victor Olofsson, his first at even strength, had two on the power play coming into today. Rasmus Anderson with the point shot, redirected by Olofsson. Anderson now 18 points in 21 games against Seattle, the former Calgary Flame. His first point of the season, gets the primary assist. Secondary helper goes to Tomas Hertl. Time of the goal, 13:02. Then the Golden Knights would head to their second power play. They failed on their first one, which was an unsuccessful challenge from the Kraken. They thought Olofsson made contact with Joey Decore, the netminder. That challenge unsuccessful results in a delay of game. Golden Knights do not score. But then Brandon Montour went to the box. 2 minutes interference on William Karlsson at 15:49, and it took just 8 seconds.
22: Top of the left circle, Jack Eichel. Jack holding.
21: Down to the goal line still.
22: Put it in front, they score! Tomas Hertl slams it home. And the Knights have a power play goal in each of their first four games. 2-0 Vegas, 4:01 to go in the first period.
21: Tomas Hertl, his second goal of the season. Mark Stone and Jack Eichel with the assist. That goal at 15:58. The interference from Montour at 15:49. So just 9 seconds it took for that Golden Knights power play to get the puck into the back of the net. Olofsson and Hertl with the goals. On that goal, Eichel, His sixth assist. He's got points in all four games this season and his third straight season with points in each of the first four games for Jack Eichel. As for the Golden Knights overall power play goals in the first four games, first time that's happened in franchise history, and they are one of three teams in the league with power play goals in all of their games so far this season. Olofsson at 13.02, Hertl on the power play at 15.58, and the Golden Knights with a 2-0 lead. Fans are looking for the perfect way to celebrate a birthday at the Fortress. The Vegas Golden Knights birthday pack has everything you need for an unforgettable game day experience. 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Golden Knights lead the Kraken 2-0 after one. We'll step out, come on back, check on some scores around the NHL. It's coming up next, presented by Lee's Discount Liquor. 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
24: 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Las Vegas Boulevard near Bellagio has two southbound lanes and the sidewalk closed 24/7 through November 9th for F1 related construction. 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
32: 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It's the Vegas Golden Knights Intermission Report with Doug Letuca.
21: After one in Seattle, it's the Golden Knights 2 and the Kraken nothing. Golden Knights 5-0-3 at Climate Pledge Arena all time. They got goals from Victor Olofsson and Tomas Hertl on the power play in that first period to grow the two-goal lead. Fans, the Vegas Golden Knights Foundation supports exemplary Las Vegas nonprofit organizations that make a positive impact in the community with a focus on five pillars: youth, sports, health and wellness, education, first responders and veterans, and hunger and homelessness. 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Around the league we go. Eight other games going on, and the Utah Mammoth were in New Jersey. They hold on and survive. 5-3 win over the Devils. Nick Smoltz with a goal and two assists. He now has a four-game goal streak to start this season. Also, Vincent Trocheck with his first goal as a Mammoth and a three-assist day for Mikhail Sergachev. So the Mammoth win 5-3 over the Devils. And in L.A., the Kings and Panthers are scoreless with about 5 minutes to go in that first period. Shots are 4-2 in favor of Florida. The Panthers recently getting Brad Marchand back, who had dealt with an off-season injury. We'll get you some more of the scores throughout the night. But back out in Seattle, it's the Golden Knights 2 and the Kraken nothing. Dan Duva, Gary Lawless. They've got the second period call. It's coming up next, presented by Lee's Discount Liquor. This is the Vegas Golden Knights Radio Network.
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32: 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Vegas Golden Knights hockey. 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
13: At Climate Pledge Arena in Seattle. Golden Knights in the lead 2-0. Olofsson and Hurdle, first period goals. The only Golden Knights with multiple goals in the opening four games. Jack Eichel, charging right along at 6 assists, including a power play homer today. As we get ready to start the second period, Gary, pretty good opening frame for the Knights.
14: Talked about ice time a little bit in the first period. Everybody in right around between four and six minutes. So that's the, you get ahead 2-0, and as a coach, you just say, go, boys, roll. That fourth line took offensive goal faceoff.
13: Underway here in the second, Knights in white defend the goal to our left. Carter Hart is there. Joey DeCord at the other end. And a delayed penalty coming against the Knights. Holding call. Knights fourth line beginning the period. Gadcombe, Dowd, and Bowman. Not sure who they got here. All the Knights are skating towards
15: Vegas. Golden Knights have a 2-minute minor penalty for holding.
14: It's going to be Nick Dowd.
13: Not pleased with that call from Chris Schlenker. So imagine, Gary, they had a penalty 15 seconds into the first, and now a penalty 17 seconds into the second. That's peculiar, especially since the one that was 15 seconds in the first on Gadcombe, that was the third quickest minor penalty in team history. Second quickest in the regular season. We're talking 704 games. And now they've done 17 seconds. Anyway, crack into the power play. Here's Dunn. Straight on. He shoots. Glove save. Hart snatches it off his left hip with the captain, Jordan Eberle, standing just beside the crease.
14: Well, Jordan Eberle's been doing it for a long time, and dangerous player. Played over 1,000 games now and has totaled 786 points over 1,143 games. That's a pretty good clip.
13: 55 points last year, doubling the previous season total when he had pelvic surgery. Back and healthy, Jordan Eberle, the 36-year-old from Regina, Saskatchewan. In the middle, it's a mishandled puck in the slot by Dunn. Howden was closing on him. Puck comes out to the right in a shot. Blocker save, rebound blocked by McNabb. To the near side, Stevenson twisting it to the high slot. Dunn straight on, lefty feeds left. Stevenson high to low. Eberle toward the middle. It's broken up. McNabb stick in the way. Players going down. Puck in the middle of the ice. Watherspoon collects, looks ahead, has some space, and saucers it down. And the goaltender, Joey DeCord, rips it ahead. Has Eberle at the line, but he mishandled it. Hannafin then reaches in, deflects the puck. Kraken have some trouble settling it down halfway through this power play. Now goes over the railing at the Kraken bench, out of play.
14: You described that as a block from McNabb. That was a save.
13: Yeah.
14: Carter Hart was down and out. The net was wide open, and McNabb got in the way and knocked that one down. That's a save for Braden McNabb.
13: Pseudo goaltender from Braden McNabb.
14: Yeah. Well, Braden blocks a lot of shots, hits a lot of people. One of the most underrated defensemen in the National Hockey League. Plays top 4 minutes along Shea Theodore all the time.
13: Knights win the neutral zone draw, Gary, and it's Hannafin to play it down toward the Kraken side.
14: The only thing Braden doesn't do is play on the power play.
13: Matty Beneer skates it in. Right wing, Samuskevich. Back to the line. Montour's stick fails him. It's a two on half a player. A stickless defenseman back. Eichel feeds left and a shot. Score! Stone shorthanded. 3-0 Golden Knights in the opening 2 minutes of the second period. Tough break for the Kraken. Montour winding up for a one-timer. The stick breaks in half, and he couldn't do anything with the puck to keep it away from Mark Stone. Starts the two-on-one. Montour tried to do anything he could, just back skating, but without a stick, what could he really do? He goes belly down, trying to get his left hand on the puck as Eichel passed it from the right circle to the left for Stone, but the pass got through to Stone, and he buries it inside the left post.
14: This pass is so good. Eichel waits and waits and waits. Freezes DeCord, so he has to respect the shot, and by the time the puck gets to Stone's stick, it's almost a tap-in.
13: Stone's second goal, and Eichel is up to 7 assists now. And as we mentioned, that is tied for the NHL lead with Connor McDavid, including today's game. Stone for Eichel again. This time it's broken up in the middle by Berkeley Catton. Penalty clock at 8 seconds. One more rush for the Seattle power play. It's a 3-on-2 rush, but Beneer is forced to dump it in from the right point as he ends his shift. Around it comes near his side. Eichel plays it out. Just misses Dowd out of the box, but it's on goal from 140 feet away. And the Kraken managed to recover the puck. It would have been an icing. The penalty had definitely ended. Obviously, Dowd was out of the box trying to receive the pass from Eichel. Here comes Nick Dowd. And he tries to swim his way toward the puck in the corner. Gets tangled up trying to split the players, and he wipes out. Dowd goes toward the referee saying, hey, you should have called something there. Dowd goes to the bench as the Kraken get it in. Dunn rims it around. Connolly is back. Connolly lifts it in the air towards center. Hurdle receives the bouncing pass and pokes it into the left corner. Hurdle centering feed intercepted by Dunn, intended for Connolly down the middle. Kraken clear it out, but only as far as the red line. Knights back it up. Watherspoon right for Anderson, back to the left. Watherspoon ahead, makes an entry pass. Olofsson toward Hurdle, knocked off his stick by Dunn. Kraken go the other way. 1-2 into the offensive zone, Ryan Winterton. And now over to the far side, it's Connolly to take it away. 3-0 Golden Knights, opening 4 minutes of the second period. Stone from Eichel shorthanded. So, Gary, they started with an even strength goal, the Olofsson tip-in, Hurdle, the slam dunk power play goal, and finally Stone shorthanded. Eichel with a multi-point game, Hurdle with a multi-point game. Knights dump it in. Barbashev in on the forecheck. Carlson try to help out here too. Carlson still without a point on this season, but he drew the penalty earlier, which led to the Tomas Hurdle power play goal. Barbashev for Bowman at center. Bowman
2: steers it left. Barbashev checked at the line. He goes down. The Knights try to dump it in amid a line change. Kraken transition out. Here is Bobby McMahon. Slides it toward the goal. Carter Hart steers it away. Stevenson to it. Feeds the high slot. And there is Montour. He had the stick break earlier, leading to the Knights' shorthanded goal. Hanifin pulls it out of the corner for the Knights, near side. Lifts it to center. Bounces to the line. Howden coming in with Dowd, but it's an offside play. Whistle stops action. 15:28 to go in the second period. Vegas 3 and Seattle 0.
14: You know, the Golden Knights, they make a decision in the offseason to trade Kaden Korzak to Pittsburgh for Parker Weatherspoon. And then they come up with the pairings that they first put up on the board. You don't touch McNabb and Theodore. They've been together for almost 7 years. One of the best pairings in the NHL. Then they decided, we're not going to play Hanifin and Anderson together. We're going to play Anderson and Weatherspoon together and Lauzon and Hanifin. And it's taken a little while, but the breakouts tonight, Dan, Vegas has been really clean. And those pairings have been stoppage here off the netting. Those pairings have been seamless as might be a bridge too far, but not too far.
2: No, it's a great point, Gary. It's something that we've had our eye on in the opening games. It's in the category of, if you don't notice it, it's probably going well.
14: Yeah.
2: And I'm right with you. And of course, Anderson is first point of the season today. The tip in by Olofsson. Anderson is averaging about 18 and a half minutes

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4: Eichel in the left corner. Wotherspoon shoots, redirect wide, Barbashev, stone side of the goal, couldn't get it in at the left post and tried to flip it along to Jack Eichel, but that's knocked away. Cleared to center by Sam Miskevich, the former Panther, but couldn't do much with it after that. Barbashev to Stone in the right corner, staying out there. A little bit of a longer shift that maybe Stone had expected as the puck is rimmed around Eichel toward Anderson, and now Stone gets off with Barbashev. New player is coming on. Eichel to the bench completes the change. Olofsson, Hertl, and Connolly now the Knights forwards. Hertl reaches in and knocks down a breakout pass intended for Berkeley Catton. Mark Stone had one shorthanded goal last season. It was April 13th against Winnipeg. Much earlier in the season, he records his first shorthanded goal this season. Knights on the attack from the right wing side. Hertl towards the point. Theodore returns it for Hertl, curling out high, slides it left. McNabb narrowly holds it in, rims it behind for Hertl from the right corner to the right circle. Olofsson up top. Theodore, wrist shot, deflected, knocked down at the side of the goal then by Riker Evans. McNabb off the left wall to the point for Theodore, right for Connolly, crosses to his backhand right circle, comes forehand and goes behind. He's centered. Theodore shoots, save, rebound poked out toward the right point. Theodore gets there and holds it in. Backhands it low. Hertl picks it up behind the net, going toward the opposite side, left wing corner. Joined by Trevor Connolly. One goal, but no assist yet in his first four NHL games. Deflected puck to the high slot, gathered by Shane Wright. Forward pass intercepted by McNabb. He turns and sends it in. Icing waved off. The linesman felt that a Kraken player could have touched that. And so play continues.
5: Got to be a little discouraging for the Kraken right now. And Vegas is, not only are they up 1-0, they are controlling everything at this juncture.
4: They're up 3-0.
5: 3-0. What did I say?
4: 1-0.
5: Yeah.
4: 1-0 in this period.
5: Yeah. I see the 3 up on the giant scoreboard. The crooked number.
4: Indeed it is.
5: It is baseball playoffs.
4: That's right. Jeremy Lauzon deep in his own zone with Noah Hanifin for support. Pass toward Marner. He got checked from behind, and that means no icing as the puck went all the way down. Kraken in their own zone. Dunn pressured by Marner, then Howden got it to the neutral zone, but Carlson steals it there. Carlson tried to backhand it in. It hit Dunn. Carlson backs it up. And Mitch Marner is there near the center ice logo. Howden left for Hanifin. He dumps it in. Goaltender Joey DeCord over to play. Around behind for Vince Dunn, 29-year-old. He turns 30 later this month. Entry fails for the Kraken. Ben Myers plays it opposite corner. And the Knights retrieve as the Kraken go for a change. Forward pass tipped in by Gatcombe. On goal, Joey DeCord covers it up, and he has the whistle.
5: Just that right there. Wotherspoon gets the puck behind the net, and he's got support from Anderson, and he just sees Gatcombe, rips it up to him just over the red line. Gatcombe tips it in, and the fourth line does their job quickly off the ice, and here comes the number one line for an offensive zone draw. Can't write it up any better than that.
4: Eichel and Stone already multi-point performances tonight. Eichel's 100th multi-point game as a Knight. Mark Stone's 105th multi-point game as a Knight. Top two in team history. Vegas with the puck. Around it goes behind Barbashev off of his stick. Anderson pinches in for the Knights.

0: bodied by Adam Larsson, 33-year-old from Sweden. First-round pick of the Devils back in 2011. Far side, Eberle got it out. Stone knocked it down, but couldn't do anything more with it. 3-on-2 the other way. Hard pass to the slot. Anderson knocks the bouncing puck aside after Wotherspoon made the initial defense. Here comes Jack Eichel. Mishandles the puck on the entry. Sliding toward the benches. Kraken get to it and dump it in. Around to the nearest side. Left wing for Seattle. Stone couldn't clear. McMahon centered, but it's broken up in the slot. Eichel backward for Wotherspoon. Zips it right to Rasmus Anderson. Skates ahead on the right wing. Anderson banks it around all the way to the far side, and Sam Iskevich taking it away for Seattle. Under 11 minutes to go, second period. Seattle trying to get some measure of pushback here. They have not been able to find it. They have not trailed by 3 goals at any point this year. This is their fourth game. Pair of 6-1 victories against Calgary. One on the road and one at home. In between, a 3-1 loss in Edmonton. So this is the first time they've trailed by 3 goals in a game this year. Connolly, a steal at center, enters the zone, steers it right. Olofsson trying to one-hand it in front, shot it off the side of the goal as he was defended by a stickless Riker Evans.
1: How is that not holding? He doesn't have a stick. He's got his arms around him as he tries to cut the corner and drive to the net. Like Victor knew, he doesn't have a stick. I'm going to go to the net. He's going to have to haul me down. Referee says wasn't enough.
0: We have reached a timeout, 10:18 to go in the second period. Golden Knights 3, Kraken 0. 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
0: Here in Seattle, the Golden Knights lead the Kraken 3-0. Ozone draw coming for the Knights. They've got their second line hitting the ice. Carlson between Howden and Marner. Hanifin and Lauzon are the Knights' defensemen. Carlson tossed, so it's Howden to go against Berkley Catton. 70th NHL game for Catton. There are no rookies on the roster for Seattle. Just as there were no rookies on the roster for Vancouver after they each had multiple rookies last year. So there's a bunch of guys who were second-year pros. From the middle, puck came toward the near side right. Howden and Hanifin trying to keep it in the zone, but ultimately it does come out to center. Marner backhands it in. Cut down on the far side, on the near side defensively by Brandon Montour. Knights got an even strength goal from Olofsson in the first. Hurdle delivered a power play goal, and now Stone a shorthanded goal. Yeah, the Knights have a 3-0 lead in their fourth game of the season. Carter Hart so far has been just about as good as you'd hope to see after suffering a loss against the Ducks in his last start. He has stopped each of the 13 shots he has seen so far. Kraken get it in. Theodore coming back to retrieve. Fires forward, deflected deep by Braden Bowman. Then Myers over to play it. Trouble clearing. Skittering puck to the slot. Bowman reaches, deflects toward Dowd, but swept away from him by Montour. Out to center. Theodore from his own blue. Looking ahead. Off Dowd, then to Bowman, who dumps it in. Catcomb swims to it, collides with a Kraken defender near the right corner. Seattle with the puck. And here's Ben Myers, fourth line winger. Lost it to Dowd. He works in. Hands it off to Bowman toward Dowd. Swing and a deflected puck. Another try from the outside. Cut down in front. Theodore back to the left. McNabb shoots. Save. Rebound. Gatcombe just over his stick. Defended by Montour. Left to the crease. Up top, McNabb. Shuffling. Shoots. Glove save to Cord. And he holds on. Bowman into a shoving match with Evans after the whistle. Linesmen jump in as Freddie Gaudreau joins the forward. Winterton in there as well. Well, Gary, that was a neat setup. Dowd to Bowman, Bowman back to Dowd, and it was sort of an airborne puck. It wasn't your typical one-time looking shot attempt by Dowd. He sort of whirled in a swinging motion of his stick rather than a shooting motion, but he almost propelled it on goal, just not quite.
1: A lot of good things going on for the Vegas Golden Knights right now. And when your fourth line can go out and dominate for a shift like that, create a scoring chance, coach has got to be happy.
0: We'll step aside. 3-0 Knights, 8:29 to go in the second period. 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
7: The Knights are back on the ice. Here's Dan Duva and Gary Lawless.
0: Golden Knights 3, Kraken 0, 8:29 to go, second period. Kraken win a D-zone draw. They get it to the line. Anderson holds it in with help from Eichel, but then the Kraken ultimately prevail with the puck. Seattle coming from right to left. Dump in is an ice. Gary, today is a special date. October 6th will be remembered always in Las Vegas as the first ever Golden Knights game, a victory in Dallas. Marc-Andre Fleury was amazing, and James Neal scored a pair. Knights have come from behind win in Dallas, the first ever game in Golden Knights regular season history. Today, 9 years ago.
1: Pretty special moment in the pregame that night when the Stars lined up along the blue line beside the Golden Knights in support of the city of Las Vegas following the October 1 shootings of 2017.
0: Knights win an ozone draw. Stone to the line. Watherspoon shoots it. Glove stop for Joey DeCord.
1: He's been pretty good. He's made a number of good saves.
0: If you were thinking back about 2017, naturally there will be many memories shared this year, season 10 of Golden Knights history, but year one, of course, comes to mind so often.
1: Yeah.
0: Especially here in October. The latest edition of Nightlife is about that first game. From the draw, Barbashev snaps it on. DeCord makes a glove save. Our friends over at Scripps Sports did a terrific job at revisiting that very first game and talking with us broadcasters and our recollections of that opening night. Doug Matuka talked about it on today's pregame show. Pretty neat stuff. And we had a visitor in the booth just minutes ago who was part of the team back in 17-18.
1: Brad Hunt. And still as friendly and as positive and bubbly as he ever was. Just a great guy.
0: Even with fewer teeth. Eichel wins the draw. Watherspoon fires. Pad save. DeCord with the right leg. Eichel has the carom off the left boards. He shoots. Deflected wide. Stone occupying the net front, defended by Dunn. cracking out with it. The hit on the right side goes Beniers. Head of steam. He tries to dance around Wotherspoon and does a belly flop. Barbashev pokes it out to center. And Beniers almost guilty of slashing there. Eichel a two-on-one with Stone. Eichel centers. Loose puck. Backhand shot save. Barbashev couldn't do much with it. He was not the intended target of that pass, but it did come to him. And the lefty had turned to his backhand. He could just propel it on net. Decor gets the whistle.
1: It was almost a two-on-one. Jack couldn't get the puck to ever settle and get it onto his forehand. And by the time Mark Stone got to the blue ice, it was too late for Jack to really corral it.
0: Eichel and Stone combining shorthanded on the rush earlier for the shorthanded goal. This was an even strength rush. Knights haven't had too many odd man rushes the last couple of games, Gary. In fact, if you combine the Vancouver game and the Anaheim game, the Knights allowed 17 rush chances while the Knights themselves had only three. Obviously, it's a little bit different today. Here's Tomas Hertl in the trapezoid, joined by Olofsson. Puck squirts out in front. Reach in by Connolly. Keeps the puck free, and now Connolly himself corrals it. Connolly up the near boards. He'll backhand it into the corner. Hertl zips it across, but missed Olofsson. McNabb holds it in. From the left point, his shot attempt got tipped. Goes in behind. Centering pass. Hertl to Olofsson. He scores!
1: What a shot.
0: The Knights lead 4-0 with 7 minutes to go in the second period. Victor Olofsson's second of the game. He has 4 goals in 4 contests to begin the season. Well, he has been a revelation in his second tour of duty with the Golden Knights. And this one perfectly placed from about 15 feet away. In the circle, he goes just under the crossbar for his second of the night.
1: I hope Connolly gets an assist there. Him and Hertl did great work keeping the puck alive, and then Hertl gets the puck down below the net and throws it out, and it goes off the side of the net, but then out to Olofsson, and Victor with a great shot.
0: It is the first NHL assist for Trevor Connolly. Yeah. Out in front, Howden shot it just wide right. Set up by William Karlsson from the right circle. The Knights got 2 in the first and now 2 in the second. A 4-0 lead over the Kraken. 4 goals on 19 shots. Seattle had 2 shots early in this period during the power play. They do not have a shot since. Kraken with the puck in the neutral zone. It's Gaudreau to push it in. Down to the left corner. Hanifin there with Mitch Marner. Bouncing around. Lozon corrals in the trapezoid and starts Karlsson ahead. William Karlsson towards center. He dumps it in. And chase from Howden. He gets grabbed on the collar. Penalty coming. But it's going to be against the Golden Knights. Looked like Howden was being held. And he retaliated. But they're going to call the retaliation on Howden, I think, rather than Evans holding Howden.
1: And then they missed too many men, too many players for the Kraken as well.
0: Eberle feeds right in the shot. Glove save, Hart. Drive from the right wing circle by Jared McCann, whose name we've not called too often tonight. 40 points in 52 games last year, but 61 points the year before that.
12: Megan Curley, number 21, 2 minute Meyer, holding the stick.
0: Holding the stick called against Brett Howden. Olofsson's second goal of the day has the Knights up 4-0. Olofsson from Hertl and Connolly at 13:07. Hertl with 3 points in the game, 1 goal, 2 assists. Olofsson, Stone, and Eichel also have multiple points. And Trevor Connolly now has his first NHL assist. Back in a moment with 5:43 to go in the middle period. 4-0 Knights, presented by Lee's Discount Liquor. It's the Vegas Golden Knights Radio Network.
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0: Knights lead the Kraken 4-0. Vegas wins a D-zone draw. The clear goes the length of the ice. Seattle recovers. It's the second power play of the period for the Kraken, the third of the game. They had a power play in the opening 15 seconds of the first, the opening 17 seconds of the second, but they're 0 for 2. Montour feeds right now to the middle, off the stick, Evans, and then Wright could not corral it. It goes off another stick and out of the zone. Beniers coming back to his own end. Of course, the Knights scored a shorthanded goal earlier in this period. Stone from Eichel. On the entry, Montour to Kako. Through the circle, he shoots it. That's the first shot of this power play. McNabb clears down the rebound. Seattle had two shots during its power play at the beginning of the period. Then they had zero shots until right before this penalty began. The shot, Hart made the save, leading to this whistle and the stoppage of play. That was the first shot since the opening couple minutes of the period. Cruising in left side, Bobby McMahon was stopped by Hart again, rotating to his right, secures it, has the whistle, and some grappling at the side of the goal. Carter Hart loses his stick, but Mark Stone has it picked up by the blade, and he's going to hand it to his goaltender here in just a moment. Penalty clock down to 44 seconds. Brett Howden in the box for holding the stick.
1: McNabb and Wotherspoon have turned into a nice pair of defenders on the penalty kill. They've been working together quite a bit. That'll make Parker a little more comfortable.
0: Chandler Stephenson wins the faceoff. Back to Vince Dunn. Rink wide right. McCann shoots. Stick save. Rebound Snow, and he winds and cranks it off the near boards. Out of the zone. Dunn cuts it off. But Stone wound up and let that clearing attempt go with as much force as he could muster. Penalty at 25 seconds. Wotherspoon took it away from McMahon. Out of the zone it goes.
1: But Jared McCann can really shoot the puck.
0: There's McMahon, 74, and McCann, 19. Similar sounding, but different people. To the right point, Jared McCann, lefty, butt hooks, back to the line, done, returns it right, one-timer save, and Hart has the rebound secure. Eberle on the doorstep gave it a whack, hoping to get a piece of a loose puck. Hart made the initial save, and in the blink of an eye, he had the puck settled. And the Knights have killed off the penalty. And they are now 3-for-3 on the kill. Penalty kills brought to you by Just Ingredients.
1: They're, you know, the game within the game. And Eberle and Braden McNabb, both from Saskatchewan, probably skate together a little bit in the summertime. Or are friendly anyways. And Eberle was just there on top of Hart. And normally, that guy gets, after the whistle gets, or right as the whistle goes, gets a serious cross check from Braden McNabb. And Eberle got a little push on the shoulder.
0: If you've played 1,100 games in the NHL and you're from Saskatchewan,
1: and it's 4-0,
0: maybe Braden will give you a pass. Here's an icing against the Knights.
1: Not too many passes handed out by Braden McNabb.
0: Eberle drafted in the first round 2008 by the Edmonton Oilers after his career with Regina in the WHL. That's his hometown. Oilers for 7 years, over 500 games, then 4 seasons on the island, with New York, and now six seasons, this the sixth season with the Kraken. Knights get it from the D-zone draw following the icing. Anderson pitches it forward, icing waved off this time. Howden takes the check, he misses the puck. He tried to two-hand sweep at it, but Montour collided with Howden. Knights get the puck, though, on the left boards. Howden in close quarters with Theodore. Several Kraken reaching in. Puck slides down to the corner. William Karlsson gets a check on Evans. Puck to Mitch Marner. Curling out high, going right. He shoots. Deflected on by Howden. Off to Cord. And then in behind the goal. Goudreau pushes it up the boards, off the sidewall and out. Theodore takes it back inside his own zone. Forward pass off hurdle stick at the line toward the goal. DeCord grabs it, steers it behind his own net. Steal for Connolly at the left point. Works down the slot, but then stood up, lost the puck to Riker Evans. Kraken transition in off the stick of Shane right to the left corner. Quickly double team. Connolly speeds back to center for the Knights. Connolly backhands it deep from the right wing. Connolly's second point of the season here today. Had a goal in the opener and now his first NHL assist. Hanifin left, Luzon shoots, glove save, juggled, but then DeCord sticks it back into his glove on the ice, and that stops play.
1: Connolly was trying to pass it to Hurdle, and it slid off his stick and almost turned around. You know, if you're Joey DeCord right now, you're saying to yourself, what's next? Like, Eichel and Stone just beat me 2-on-1, then Hurdle grabs the puck and slides it out to Olofsson. I think I made the save, and Olofsson goes posted in, and then here come these guys. Marner, Howden, and Karlsson, and they wreak havoc in the zone, and now comes the fourth line, and looks like they want to cause trouble.
0: Down can open by Matty Beniers. They go down at the draw. Kraken send the puck to the Vegas zone. Left point, Fleury shoots, blocker save. Cale Fleury, the defenseman, also from Saskatchewan. Puck into the slot. Hanifin skates out. Passes right for Gancombe. Chips it in toward the right corner. Goaltender DeCord away out to play it. Fails to clear. Bowman kept it in for Dowd. Dowd facing the middle. Sends it rink wide left. McNabb winds up. McNabb shoots. Remember, McNabb in danger of his scoring streak coming to an end. He's got points in each of the first three, but nothing today. Olofsson and Eichel have extended their scoring streaks four games to begin the season. And now the Kraken back in their own zone with Matty Beniers. 1:25 to go in the period. And Joey DeCord, very good numbers against the Knights. He was 3-0 against Vegas last year. 5-2 in his career against the Golden Knights in seven games. Knights get it in. DeCord goes to play it around behind it. Got to Stone. Now Eichel cruising. He centers. Intended for Barbashev, but it was intercepted. Eichel leading the league now with seven assists, including a couple today. Probably could have shot that one.
1: I was just thinking.
0: Here comes Eberle to the left circle. Bouncing around, and Eberle secures it, steers it far boards around the rim. Stevenson from the right point to the middle for Dunn. Into the left circle for Evans. He shoots, pad save. Rebound available on the right wing for Stevenson. Barbashev goes after him. Eichel challenges, steals it. He's got a breakaway. Eichel by himself. He shoots. He scores! Jack Eichel, a breakaway goal. 5-0 Knights with 31 seconds to go in the second. Jack Eichel's second goal of this season, and what was already a multi-point performance. Now one goal and two assists for number nine, Jack Eichel. Righty goes downstairs on Joey DeCord. Five goals in under 40 minutes of hockey for the Knights.
1: You know, you need a little puck luck. Hart makes a save, and the rebound goes into an area where no one from the Kraken could get a stick on it. Otherwise, it would have been a goal. But instead, it goes up the wall, and then off the races goes Jack. And he makes a great shot.
0: He loves playing against the Kraken. This is the 13th game he has played as a Knight against Seattle. I'll give you more numbers in a moment. First, here is Marner looking to join the party. 10 seconds to go in the period. Interception by Berkeley. Catton on the far side. Bounce toward Karlsson, but instead it's corralled by the Kraken. Evans plays it ahead. Right side, Goudreau, but he runs out of time. Three goals in the second period for the Golden Knights. They take a 5-0 lead to the second intermission. Stoll, shorthanded. Olofsson at even strength. And Jack Eichel, a breakaway. The Knights lead 5-0 after two.
1: Elaine Lambert went down the bench after that fifth goal and said something to one of his assistants. We'll see if they bring Decord out for the third. He's the starter here, but it's 5-0. Maybe you bring in Grubauer, give him a look for a while. I'm not sure. They're about to go out on the road for a 5-game road trip. So their record, I was curious about their record because they beat Calgary twice, and Calgary has really struggled out of the gate. They haven't gotten very many saves from Dustin Wolf and Devin Cooley. It's been a struggle for those guys. And the one game they lost. They only scored a goal and lost 3-1 to Edmonton. But Vegas was ready to start this game, and as good as they were in the first, better in the second. Can't imagine Lane Lambert is just going to walk through the dressing room. He's going to stop and say something to his Kraken.
0: Jack Eichel will join us in a moment.
1: Wow.
0: Absolutely.
1: Pretty good player.
0: Wow, 3 points today. Yeah. Jack, I started to mention this is the 13th game he has played with the Knights against Seattle. And in the 13 games, he now has recorded 24 points, 6 goals, and 18 assists. 24 points in 13 games as a Golden Knight against the Kraken. 3 points today give Eichel 9 on the season, 2 goals, 7 assists. That is tied with Connor McDavid. Both have 9 points, both identical, 2 goals, 7 assists, 9 points. And obviously Vegas with its fourth game here. It's the Edmonton Oilers. All right, not on the upcoming schedule for the Golden Knights to the degree that, you might expect. Knights are playing L.A. on the upcoming homestand. Calgary soon, already Vancouver, Anaheim, and obviously Seattle. But we'll be seeing the Oilers before long. They're playing tomorrow in Anaheim, are the Oilers. Okay, sounds like we've got Jack Eichel ready from the Knights dressing room. Let's go downstairs. Hey, Jack, Dan and Gary in the radio booth, thanks for joining us. What stands out to you about your team's performance so far tonight?
14: I liked our second effort on pucks. I thought we've done a good job back pressuring and getting pucks back and then turn that into offense. Obviously, we've made them, defend and play in their end, and it's turned into goals. So I like it. I like the pace in which we're playing right now, and, there's a lot of good things.
1: It's kind of a weird thing that when you lost to Anaheim, maybe you guys learned a little something about yourselves, because you were really good in the third period there, good against Vancouver, and really good again tonight.
14: It's early in the year. I think we understand that. It's, not every period's going to be our best. And, if we go back to that Anaheim game, obviously we didn't love our second, but, there's a lot of things to like in the third. And then, there was a lot of things to like about our game in Vancouver. So I think that this group understands and knows what it looks like when we're playing well and playing our game. And, Seattle was a team that, they've been coming out hard in the first period and having good starts. So we wanted to make sure we had a good start. Obviously, it was good to get the lead there in the first and then, build on it in the second. So we got 20 minutes here to close out a game on the road.
1: Jack, it looked like you had a lot of fun that period. You set up Mark on the 2-on-1. You get a breakaway, you score, you've got 3 points already. These games must be fun for a player like yourself.
14: Every game is fun, Gary.
1: Awesome.
14: this is it's what we love to do, man. This is it's a lot of fun to be out here. I enjoy playing hockey every day. I enjoy playing with these guys, and what an opportunity it is for us to get to do this. So never try and take it for granted. It's always a blast.
0: Jack, thank you.
14: All right, thanks, guys.
0: Jack Eichel from the Knights dressing room. Yeah, and no doubt he's got 9 points tied for the NHL lead up to the moment. But I would say, Gary, when we talk about this group and Jack's parlance there, Victor Olofsson was part of this group 2 years ago, right? He had arrived after the team wins the Stanley Cup. Then he goes away to Colorado, a team that was favorites to win the Cup, but then traded late in the year from a team that had would eventually win the President's Trophy to a non-playoff team. Now he's back, and he's got 4 goals in 4 games. Last year, Olofsson totaled 13 goals in 72 games.
1: If you can shoot the puck, you look for a team with good centers. And in Vegas, it's either Eichel, Carlson, or Hurdle. And if you can play with one of those guys, and, you know, with Carlson, they have Mitch Marner on that line as well. He can distribute quite well. You get a chance to play with a guy like that, and you can shoot it like Olofsson, you're going to have a good time.
0: 2 of the 5 goals for the Knights today. Intermission report coming up with Doug Lutuka in a moment. 5-0 Knights after 2 in Seattle. 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
21: 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The conversation gets loud. It's the Intermission Report with Doug Lutuka.
22: The second intermission is presented by Barry's Downtown Prime at Circa Resort and Casino Las Vegas. And the Golden Knights, they score 3 more goals in the middle period. They have a 5-0 lead in Seattle over the Kraken. Multi-point days for Jack Eichel, Tomas Hertl, Mark Stone, and Victor Olofsson. Let's get to the highlights. The Golden Knights shorthanded 17 seconds into the period, but their penalty kill coming up with a goal.
0: Matty Beniers skates it in. Right wing, Samuskevich. Back to the line. Montour's stick fails him. It's a 2-on-half a player. A stickless defenseman back. Eichel feeds left and a shot. Score! Stone shorthanded. 3-0 Golden Knights in the opening 2 minutes of the second period. Tough break for the Kraken. Montour winding up for a one-timer. The stick breaks in half, and he couldn't do anything with the puck to keep it away from Mark Stone.
22: It was Stone and Eichel on a two-on-one with a stickless Montour. Stone, the shorthanded goal. Golden Knights with a power play goal, shorthanded goal, and even strength goal in the game for Stone. His 400th point as a Vegas Golden Knight in 404 games. That the fastest in franchise history. And hey, another assist for Jack Eichel, up to 7 at that point. 3-0, a minute 43 in. Fast forward later into the period, and Victor Olofsson says hello again.
0: McNabb holds it in from the left point. His shot attempt got tipped. Goes in behind. Centering pass, hurdle to Olofsson. He scores!
1: What a shot.
0: The Knights lead 4-0 with 7 minutes to go in the second period. Victor Olofsson's second of the game.
22: Fourth of the season for Olofsson. He scored the game's opening goal at 13:02 of the first. That one in the second made it 4-0, 13:07 the time. Another point for Tomáš Hertl. As for Hertl, he assisted on Olofsson's first period goal and the first National Hockey League assist for Trevor Connolly in his career. For Olofsson, 15 goals in the 24-25 season with the Golden Knights. 6 of them came on the power play. Here today, Olofsson with 2 even strength goals. So 4-0, 7 minutes left in the period. And in the final minute, a breakaway for Jack Eichel.
0: Stevenson from the right point to the middle for Dunn. Into the left circle for Evans. He shoots, pad save. Rebound available on the right wing for Stevenson. Barbashev goes after him. Eichel challenges, steals it. He's got a breakaway. Eichel by himself. He shoots. He scores! Jack Eichel, a breakaway goal. 5-0 Knights with 31 seconds to go in the second.
22: Eichel unassisted on the breakaway. A goal and 2 assists for Eichel through 40 minutes. He's a +2. He now has 24 points in 13 games against Seattle. His 9 points this season leads the league. He's tied with Connor McDavid. Both have 2 goals and 7 assists. So 3 points for Eichel, 3 for Tomáš Hertl. Identical 1 goal, 2 assist lines. A goal and an assist for Mark Stone. And 2 goals for Victor Olofsson. Golden Knights lead the Kraken 5-0 after 2. 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This is the Vegas Golden.
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3: The Golden Knights score three times in the second period. They've got a power play goal, shorthanded goal, and three even strength goals. Olofsson, Hurdle, Stone, Olofsson again, and Eichel. They lead the Kraken 5-0 at Climate Pledge Arena. We'll go back out to Dan and Gary after this. 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
2: The third period begins now. 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
9: I'm a Brickside at Climate Pledge Arena in Seattle. Golden Knights got 2 in the first, 3 in the second. Headed to the third period in the lead, 5-0. Joey DeCord's day is done. Philip Grubauer comes on in relief to start the third. Inside the radio booth, I'm Dan Duva with Golden Knights insider Gary Lawless. 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
9: Underway here in the third period, Kraken attacking the goal to our right. Carter Hart remains on. He has stopped each of the 19 shots from the Kraken. At the other end, Philip Grubauer, 34-year-old from Germany. Remember him, his time with Washington Capitals. And a Stanley Cup championship team in 2018. It was Braden Holtby in net. At the end of that postseason, it was Grubauer who actually started that postseason in goal for the Caps. He's been here in Seattle now for six seasons, including this one. Suffered a loss in his season debut, a 3-1 loss in Edmonton, but it was a quality start. 22 saves on 24 shots. Gave up two goals, the last one an empty net. 5-0 Knights, a minute into the third period. Grubauer in goal to our left. Carter Hart in goal to our right. Carter looking to bounce back after his loss against the Ducks. He played well, but bounced back statistically speaking. Puck went off the linesman and onto the Knights bench over on the far side, so the Kraken will get an O-zone draw. Kraken decked out in their deep sea blue uniforms. Trim of ice blue, boundless blue, shadow blue, with the accent red alert. Those are the official names of the colors of the Seattle Kraken. Shadow blue is sort of a pale, not quite Tar Heel blue, but kind of pale. The boundless blue is the deep. It's the ice blue that are the numbers, kind of the sea green almost, but they call it ice blue. Puck is in behind the Knights net. McNabb and Eichel are there. McNabb trying to extend his scoring streak. Nothing net today, but points in the first three. Olofsson and Eichel have extended their scoring streaks, both with multi-point performances. Kraken get it in. Around it goes to the far side. Tomas Hertl has 3 points, and he has the puck right now. Hertl with a goal and two assists. Behind his net for Theodore. Swipes it out, deflected through center and down. No icing, and the top line for the Knights heads off. Line change is brought to you by William Hill. From his own blue, Wotherspoon slides it ahead. Trevor Connolly in pursuit. Connolly knocks his man off the puck. Connolly with his first NHL assist earlier today. Wotherspoon to his own side with Rasmus Anderson. Anderson, his first point of the season today with an assist on a tip-in goal by Victor Olofsson. Wotherspoon still looking for his first point as a Golden Knight. Here's Hertl drifting back into his own zone. Sets up Olofsson to skate through the left side of center. Enters the zone, weaves right, finds an opening, and chips it just wide right of the goal. Off the boards, Riker Evans to the near corner, Brandon Montour. Righty defenseman rifles it to center, tipped at the line. It's an offside entry. Ben Myers had backed his way across the line without the puck, and then he brought it in to force himself offside.
10: Well, they've made lots of change here in Seattle, and it started. They pushed out Ron Francis, who had been originally the general manager. Then they had made him the president of hockey operations. And now it's Jason Botterill, who is the general manager and running the hockey ops side here for Seattle. And he's got some work to do. The one thing that really strikes me about the Kraken, and I get it, it's early, but I don't know really what they're supposed to be. There's not a lot of identity to this group.
9: Knights have the puck. Brett Howden going behind his own goal. Howden stripped to the puck, jousting to get it back away from Ryan Winterton, the 23-year-old, third-round pick of the Kraken. Vegas does traverse the neutral zone. William Karlsson banks it in left side. Well, it's the second year in the head coaching position for Lane Lambert, 61-year-old from Saskatchewan. Karlsson, a left-wing shot, saved by Grubauer, and he does have it secured, and they are not booing. They are grooving, cheering on Philip Grubauer.
10: They don't have like a real... Matty Beniers is a good player. He's not a number one center. He's a really good... He's more like a Karlsson. A really good three. A certain teams.
9: He's had 20 goals each of the last 2 years.
10: Yeah, he just doesn't have that offensive pop that, you know... He's not Jack Eichel, I guess, is the best way to say it. But Chandler Stephenson is a complimentary player. He's not he can push a line, but he's not going to drive a team. Berkeley Cat is young. Freddie Gaudreau, you just go through their forwards. There's not a guy that you can really hang a game on.
9: Stacky Samuskevich comes in. Look, collision as Theodore collides with his goaltender, Carter Hart, whose helmet pops off. goal off its pegs. Carter appears to be okay. Gets up rather quickly and shakes his gloves off so he can reattach his helmet. He skates away. Not a scrum. It was just a weird collision as Theodore was going after Montour and basically took out his own goal setter.
10: Yeah, well, Montour kind of pushed Theo at the last second right on top of the goalie. And Montour and Theodore came up together in the Anaheim Ducks organization. They're both drafted by the Ducks and were part of a really good young group of defensemen. Hampus Lindholm was in that collection. Josh Manson. They had defensemen for days. Yeah.
9: Montour was drafted 2014, second round. Theodore the season before, first round pick of 2013. Came up first with the Norfolk Admirals in the American League. Then they changed affiliations. The AHL affiliate moved to San Diego, much closer. We heard all about Theodore's trekking on the train between San Diego and Anaheim. Ninth center in transition. Gatcombe to McNabb. He put it on goal. But Grubauer's stick save to his right. McNabb gets the rebound. He rims it around. Clockwise far boards. Theodore to it. And then help on the reverse rim. McNabb centers and a save. Grubauer stopping Gatcombe at point blank range.
10: I don't know how that didn't go in.
9: Wow. Yeah. I
10: mean, yeah. Bang, like bang.
9: Yeah. Grubauer was at the very least well positioned. Knights have the puck back in their own zone.
10: Well, I guess that's how it didn't go in. He made a great save.
9: It seemed like he was surprised that the puck was there. Stevenson makes a drop pass on the right. Stone a back check. Knocked it away from Bobby McMahon.
10: That's the first time you've said Stevenson's name since the power play in the first period.
9: Vegas gets the puck in. A misplay by Dunn, so Stone can get it out of the corner. Sets up Barbashev, curling to the right wing and up the boards. Back down the wall. Eichel tried to tip it to Stone, but that's kicked out. Anderson back to his own blue for the Knights. Rink wide, left to Wotherspoon. Forward on the near side, left for Barbashev. Everly breaks it up. Wotherspoon tries for Eichel, coming toward the near boards. Barbashev lifts it in. Dunn knifes it down, keeping the stick below the shoulder. McCracken will regroup as both sides change. Opening 5 minutes, third period. Vegas 5, Seattle 0. Game 4 for both clubs. Philip Grubauer has replaced the starter, Joey DeCore. Shane Wright shoots. He scores. Off the right post at home. A transition opportunity for the Kraken. And down the left side they went. Shane Wright has his second goal in as many games. The Kraken now trail 5-1, 5 minutes into the third period. 22-year-old Shane Wright, fourth overall pick in 2022 for the Kraken. After 12 goals last year, there is his second one this year.
10: Vegas changed, and the hurdle line came on the ice, and they never really got their shape in order, and good job by the Kraken. A nice breakout pass and then some open space for right into the middle of the ice, but he shoots from long range and scores.
9: And Parker Wotherspoon was the defenseman in front of him. Meanwhile, a whistle, puck hit the rounded glass on the entry, so they'll bring the draw back out. Wotherspoon was in the shooting path of Shane Wright, and he sort of flinched rather than going at right. He sort of recoiled a little bit.
10: Carter just missed this one. I just saw his body language after. He had his glove there, and maybe he just couldn't pick it up or something weird, but he looked up kind of afterwards like, I should have had that. Not that it's a bad goal.
9: Maybe Wotherspoon obscured Hart's view of the shot.
10: Yep.
9: And Shane Wright gets his second of the season. He had 13 last year. Knights on the counterattack. Still in the lead 5-1. Puck is behind for Tomas Hertl. He's got 3 points today. Finds Hanifin pinching it on the right wing side. Separated from the puck by Montour. Now Ben Myers pushes it out to the neutral zone. And from his knees, some trouble working the puck ahead by Gaudreau. It was just muscled off the puck. Tomas Hertl leading in, and eventually he dumps it in. The Knights get a deep go for a change now. Cale Fleury skates it out for Seattle. Dump it on the right, counterclockwise around the rim. Mitch Marner cuts it off for the Knights. Marner with McNabb deep in their own zone. McNabb tips it for William Carlson. He sends a bouncer out through center, and back goes Riker Evans in his own end. Forward on the right, booted by Shane Wright, the guy who just scored. Knights get the puck. Carlson stood up on the entry, tried to pass between his own legs, but intercepted, and Berkeley Catton starts the rush the other way. Wright enters. McNabb defends a centering pass. Now a redirect, and they scored, it appeared. Apparently not. It went off of the long post and out. And play continues. Lots of fans celebrating as a loose puck comes back toward the netminder, Joey DeCord. Excuse me, not DeCord, but Grubauer, who replaced DeCord. But he does get it out to center. Gatcombe pushes it in. Now, sometimes we hear the puck hit the post, and that's how we know it hit the post rather than the back of the net. I didn't hear a post cleanly as Bowman comes in.
10: I keep waiting to hear the buzzer. Yes. Toronto sees it and says, no, that went in, and there hasn't been a whistle yet.
9: Riker Evans retrieves the puck. Sam Miskevich dumps it in. It looked like it went in the goal at the left post on the long side, but perhaps our eyes did.

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9: 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Let's get back to the Golden Knights. Here's Dan Duva and Gary Lawless.
10: Knights in the lead, 5-1. Nick Dowd wins the defensive zone faceoff, and the puck goes around the rim to the near side. Kraken can't keep it in. Lauzon rushes forward into the zone with Gancombe. Lauzon got toward the goal, draws a penalty. Stevenson whacked him on the hands or on the shaft of the stick. Hart goes to the bench. Emerly touches it up. Knights hit it to the power play once again. And we'll hear the penalty call here. Don't expect to see Jeremy Lauzon in that position. There's the call.
11: Seattle penalty, number 9, Truman Minor, flashes.
12: Chandler Stevenson.
10: Lauzon, one goal last year with the Knights, his first season with Vegas. 14 in his career before that. And he just kept on going. He and Mark Gatcombe, the players in the rush situation. Probably the last two guys you expect there.
12: Yeah.
10: The hitters. But they create the scoring chance, and Stevenson commits the penalty. Knights power play is 1-for-2. Hurdle, Stone, Eichel, Olofsson, and Marner. Puck out of play over on the far side. They'll have another offensive zone draw just 3 seconds off the clock.
12: Got to chat with Curtis LeCision.
10: Oh.
12: Before the game today, Curtis, teammate of Shane Knighty's when Shane was coming up, but also Jake's dad. Jake has played at Finland this year.
10: Hurdle wins the draw. Marner right. Olofsson pulls. Shuffles on the right side. Lefty top of the circle. Returns it to Marner. One-time shot blocked by Ben Myers. Kept in by Olofsson. Oh, Olofsson decked along the boards. Penalty coming. Puck comes on the right. Stone to Marner. A shot save. Olofsson.
12: The victor's hurt.
10: Is dazed. And Olofsson thinking to himself, oh my goodness, this is what happened 2 years ago. He had a great start to the Knights and was injured in the fourth game of the season. And here Kyle Moore, the athletic trainer, has come on to check on Olofsson. And he is going to need assistance to get off the ice.
12: Meyer

0: gets him right in the numbers in that bad space where he's just too far away from the boards to be able to protect himself.
1: Back on October 15th, game four against the Washington Capitals, suffered a left ankle injury and missed 20 games. Victor Olofsson could not have had a better start to his second tour with the Golden Knights. A couple of points today with goals. Four goals in the first four games of the season, and in the midst of a 5-1 Vegas blowout, he is the victim of an illegal check.
2: There's a major penalty on the play. The play will now be reviewed.
1: And the play is going to be reviewed, which means the potential for something more significant than a minor penalty. Naturally, the injury is going to factor into it.
0: This should be five for boarding. This should be a major.
1: Brandon Blandina, the referee, made that announcement. Chris Schlenker, the other referee, they're going to take a look. They are not showing the replay on the scoreboard here inside Climate Pledge Arena. But again, the Knights have a 5-1 lead in the third period. Victor Olofsson, two goals today already. But he has gone down the tunnel at the Vegas bench. As soon as he was checked into the boards, kind of ducked away from the hit. All the Golden Knights players were leaning over. Yeah. Just Ben Myers. Olofsson goes headfirst into the wall. So yeah. At least I will say this, not that you want any kind of an injury, but again, my fear at first was, you know, something similar to the ankle injury he suffered a couple years ago.
2: Seattle penalty number 59 has a 5-minute major and a game misconduct for boarding.
1: And that's the appropriate call. Olofsson goes headfirst into the boards. And as he was helped off, you know, at first you're not sure, is he being helped? Does he need assistance because he's woozy? He hit his head? Or is it because he has some sort of lower body injury, his ankle, his knee, something like that? And we don't know, but again, getting a look at the replay, did not appear as though any lower body injury took place. It was just head first into the boards. He got up and needed assistance to get off. And the Knights will have a 5-minute major power play as a result. But again, with a 4-goal lead in the third period, it is not a matter of a hockey at this moment. It's the health of Victor Olofsson. Just a shame to see something like that. Ben Myers, a player who has 128 NHL games, 130 AHL games, 27-year-old from Minnesota. Undrafted. This is third NHL franchise in his second season with the Kraken last year. He played 52 games. So, no Victor Olofsson for the time being. Can't imagine he would return. Vegas has a 5-on-3. Theodore replacing Olofsson on the power play. Marner is straight on. Marner to Theodore, returns it for Marner, straight on. Left for Eichel at the left dot. Eichel scanning, looking. What'll he do? Down to Stone at the left goal line. Stone crossed to the far corner. Theodore up top. Eichel bumps it off. Marner to Eichel. Eichel again to Marner. Put it across. Stone shoots. Save. Rebound went off of Hurdle. Theodore gets the rebound right corner. Stone, a blind pass up the slot. Missed everybody. It's out of the zone. And the penalty against Chandler Stephenson, which started all of this, still has a minute to go. Vegas back in at 5-on-3. Marner to Hurdle. Eichel shoots over the goal. It looked like a frustrated Jack Eichel. Frustrated with the injury to Olofsson, I would imagine. Marner up top to Theodore, left one-time shot again, high and wide from Eichel. Puck is out of the zone. Theodore takes it at neutral ice, finds Eichel. Team is tagged up. Eichel comes back in. Two hard shots from the left side by Eichel, but both of them off net. Straight on Marner, right. Theodore shoots. Save. And Grubauer down on the pads holds on. 19 seconds on the penalty to Stephenson. If the Knights don't score here, the 5-on-3 would end, and then it would be 5-on-4 for about 3.5 minutes.
0: I would imagine after this 5-on-3 situation, Vegas will probably just roll regular lines for pretty much the rest of the major penalty.
1: Mark Gatcombe has the lowest time on ice of any Golden Knight, and he's just shy of 9 minutes. Now you've got some verbal jousting. Montour and Stone is to some stick jousting. Are they going to fight here?
0: I don't think so.
1: Montour started shaking his gloves and turned away from Stone. Yep, they're going to fight. Here we go. Stone and Montour. We haven't locked up quite yet. You don't normally see a fight during a 5-on-3 power play. Montour, a couple of tries with the right, he misses. Stone with the right, now they're locked up tight. Stone trying to duck, protect himself. Now a right from Stone, over the top with two. Now a third and a fourth from Stone. They're still locked up, collar on collar. Stone tried to come over the top with the right, might have got the helmet. Now Montour swinging wildly. Stone with a big comeback and drops Montour. Linesman jump in to end that scrap. He could see them talking, and somebody, I suppose, had to answer for the Myers hit on Victor Olofsson. The linesmen still have not completely separated Stone and Montour. The two of them have danced all the way out to the neutral zone, 80 feet from where the fight was. Stone has some words for his bench. Gets the wax on the boards from his teammates before he goes to the Knights penalty box as Montour heads down the tunnel to his dressing room.
0: Well, part of you, I'll be completely honest, you hold your breath for that entire thing.
1: Just the seventh fight in Stone's
2: career. Has a 5-minute major for fighting and a 10-minute misconduct. Vegas number 61 has a 5-minute major for fighting.
0: You hold your breath because he's the captain. He's one of their best players. And he has had injury trouble. You know, if they get tangled up and he wrenches his back or if he hurts his hand, you don't want any of that. When it's over and he goes by his bench and yells at his teammates, you're like, well, he is the captain. It's part of the job. Something just happened to one of his teammates that he didn't like. And he had words for Montour, and Montour shook his gloves like, you want to fight? And Mark said, yeah.
1: They were going back and forth.
0: Yep.
1: And Montour sort of said, fine, you want to? And then looked away. And then when they dropped the puck, he knew it was going to be a fight. Montour's fifth career fight, Stone's seventh. Montour is 32 years old. Stone is 34 years old. So veteran players, but not necessarily veteran fighters. Second fight of the year for the Kraken, first for the Knights. Power play continues. Stone and Olofsson no longer part of it. Here's Theodore from Eichel back and forth on the left. Theodore makes the one-time drive, steps left. Eichel, one penalty released. Centering try, Barbashev right. Hurdle tucks it home at the right post. It's a power play goal, and the Knights lead 6-1 with 10:17 to go in the third period. The goal came after the Stevenson penalty was released, so it comes as part of the major power play, 5-on-4, not a 5-on-3. And the Knights will continue the power play for another 3 minutes and 20 seconds with the major to Ben Myers. Again, Myers in the midst of a Vegas power play, guilty of a boarding, 5-and-10, major and a misconduct. Myers out of the game. Olofsson, because of the injury sustained on the hit, exits the game, needing assistance to go off the ice. And then in the midst of the Knights' 5-on-3 power play, Mark Stone fights Brandon Montour. Those players exit. Stevenson's initial penalty released. Knights score at 5-on-4, and they still have 3:10 to go, leading by 5 goals once again. We're back in. Hanifin on the right to Bowman. Out there with Connolly, Anderson, and Carlson. Hanifin to the right. Connolly looking. Finds Carlson right goal line. Connolly again below the dot. Up top, Hanifin winds. Passes left to Bowman. Backs off on the left. Hands it off to Rasmus Anderson. Pointed it. And a Bowman. The Carlson swing and a miss. Just missed the one-time shot. He couldn't get his stick on it in the slot. And it goes all the way back down. 2:30 to go on the major power play for the Knights. Stevenson steals it from Connolly, shorthanded. Hanifin runs off Stevenson to the corner. Anderson goes in behind his own net to retrieve the puck. Connolly plays it out to the right wing side. Here's a 3-on-2 rush for the Knights with the power play, but offside. Bowman thought he had stayed onside. He jerked his head over his shoulder after the whistle, looking at the linesman, thinking, I stayed onside there. But from our point of view, which happens to be on that blue line, I think the linesman made the right call. 2:14 left on the penalty. 9:11 to go in the third. Vegas leading Seattle 6-1 here in the fourth game of the year.
0: Just getting another look at that Ben Myers hit on Olofsson, and without a doubt, the Department of Player Safety will clip that, and it'll be reviewed. I don't know if there'll be supplementary action or not, but they're going to have a look at it.
1: 2 minutes to go on the major power play for the Knights. Eichel across the line, right for Marner. Eichel's got a few points today. Tied with Connor McDavid, 9 points for the league lead, including today. Theodore in the left circle, trying to tap it back to Eichel, but gave it away to Stevenson. Becomes a one-on-one. McMahon defended by Eichel. McMahon 1-on-4 now. Comes away with the puck and shot it wide. Carter Hart tracked it the whole way, and the shot attempt way off target as McMahon went down. To the D zone for the Kraken. Matty Beniers behind his goal. Still trying to kill some clock. He does get it all the way down. On the goal moments ago from Hurdle, Barbashev and Eichel assist. It's Barbashev's third assist of the year. Eichel's eighth assist of the year. That icing got offside against the Kraken. And so Eichel has himself a four-point day. And with the 4 points, now he goes ahead of McDavid with respect to the overall scoring in the lead. 2 goals and 8 assists. Hurdle now 2 goals, 2 assists. He's got 4 points today as well. So again, Hurdle from Barbashev and Eichel at 9:43. Second power play goal of the game for Vegas. They've got a couple of power play goals, shorthanded goal, and 3 even strength goals. Kraken get another clear. Still a minute to go on the major power play for the Knights. Hanifin retrieves. Climate Pledge Arena is about as quiet as we've ever heard it. This has been a place of success primarily for the Knights. 5-0-3 in this building. The last 4 times the Knights have come here, the games have been tied at the end of regulation. Last time the Knights were here was a shootout loss. Anderson left circle, down to the left goal line, and Braden Bowman. Anderson once more, 25 on the penalty, put out in front. Off a couple of sticks and out the back door, had Connolly and Carlson, and look. Then Connolly is dropped over near the far corner as the Knights go back to retrieve the puck. We got grappling in the area between the benches. The linesman stopped playing. Now punch is thrown. Anderson in there for the Knights. Bowman as well. All of this because of the hit to Connolly. With the Knights still on the power play in the offensive zone. No one has squared off here. Just a lot of grappling. And look, the linesman is being shaken violently by Vince Dunn. I don't know if he thought he had a player in his clutches, but no, it was the linesman. Meanwhile, you have Ryan Winterton on his knees having words with Gatcombe. Bowman had squared off with Adam Larson. So, looked like Trevor Connolly was all right. Rasmus Anderson escorted to the penalty box. Knights have already lost one player due to injury in this period. And certainly fearful about losing another one. And the officials are directing the players back to the respective benches. 7:06 to go, third period. Vegas leads 6-1 in Seattle. Still 10 seconds remaining on the major penalty against Ben Myers, boarding Victor Olofsson, forcing Olofsson out of the game. Now the referees, Chris Schlenker and Brandon Blandina, talking it over what penalties will be assessed here. There's clearly one against Anderson on the Vegas side. We'll see what else.
0: I think Vince Dunn would have to get a penalty. Well, William Carlson gave Dunn a pretty good shot, and then Dunn tried to get back at William and never got a chance. Dunn really manhandles one of the linesmen.
1: Yeah.
0: And almost to the point of abuse of an official.
1: Yeah, no, you're right, Gary. That's what caught my eye. It's not as though the linesman was locked up with a player from both teams. It was exclusively the linesman and Dunn, the Kraken defenseman.
0: Yeah, well, Lane Lambert is screaming at one of the linesmen.
1: Three officials near us, two referees and one linesman, are talking it over. One linesman remains between the benches, hoping to keep order in case something else should percolate.
0: And Trevor Connolly's on the bench. Like, there's nothing wrong with him.
1: Yeah, he got up slow.
0: Yeah, he was probably, he got hit pretty good. Might have got the wind knocked out of him or whatever, but he remains fine on the bench.
1: Yeah. Knights got two in the first, three in the second, and one more here in the third. Kraken didn't score until they were down 5-0. Let's listen.
3: Vegas number four has a 4-minute double minor for roughing. Seattle number 29 has 2 minutes for roughing. With the penalties, it'll be 4-on-4.
1: Okay, so it ends up in 4-on-4, but only for 10 seconds.
0: Seattle's going to get a power play.
1: Once the penalty to Myers is released, they've got to put somebody in the box for Dunn. Unfortunately, from our vantage point, though we can see the tops of the players' heads, we cannot see the numbers of the players. We're looking straight down, and there's a protective print on the glass, so we can't see the players' numbers while they're seated. Kako was serving the major to Myers, and now Dunn himself is in the box. Stone, remember, had the fighting major. Montour gone to the dressing room. Connolly is going to serve the Anderson second half of the penalty. Anderson is in there to serve 4 minutes himself. So it all ends up with 4-on-4, but in 10 seconds, it will become a Kraken power play. Vegas in the lead, 6-1. The players unavailable right now for the Knights. Olofsson in the dressing room with an apparent injury, victim of a board. And then Connolly serving a penalty, Stone serving a fighting major, and then Anderson a double minor. Those are the four players currently unavailable for the Knights. Face off in the Vegas zone and unfairly dropped. We'll do it again. Dowd against Catton. Berkeley Catton, 20 years old. Nick Dowd, the most veteran of the Golden Knights, 36 years old. Kraken win the draw. On the right side, Beniers. Floats it left. Riker Evans into the left circle. There's Shane Wright. Lost the puck. Watherspoon collects in the corner. Back and forth, trying to get position on the puck. McNabb and Watherspoon kind of bump into one another. Penalty released. It's now a 5-on-4 power play for Seattle, but Vegas has the puck, and Gatcombe, with room in front of him, skates ahead and then dumps it on down. Philip Grubauer sets up the retreat by Beniers. Howden pressures Beniers off the puck. And Seattle's power play is down to a minute 20. I'll dump it in. Off the left boards. Hanifin there. Knock it away from Kako. Puck is back in the neutral zone. Shane Wright re-enters on the right. Loses the puck. Checked by Lauzon. They go down. Hanifin with the puck. He clears it out. Now penalty coming. It's going to be against Lauzon. Shane Wright and Jeremy Lauzon going back and forth. And they're going to have a 5-on-3 power play for Seattle, it would appear. With 6:06 to go in the third. Here's Chris Lincoln.
3: Vegas number five has a 2-minute minor penalty for roughing.
1: Roughing against Jeremy Lauzon. So now there are four Golden Knights in the penalty box. There are no more seats. If anybody else goes in there, he would have to stand.
0: Well, there is a lot of jaw boning going on between the benches right now.
1: Now, Lauzon and Wright had their arms intertwined as they went down. As they got back up, Wright seemed to have his arm clutching Lauzon's, so Lauzon gave him a hard shove with the free hand, and that's what drew the penalty.
0: Well, Jeremy is supposed to be a physical presence, and at 6'1", you don't care if there's, if it is a 5-on-3, it's, you know, especially when you've lost a player already to an injury, you don't have a problem with that penalty.
1: 5-on-3 power play for Seattle, trailing by 5. Here's Samuskevich, hard feed left. Watherspoon defends the far side goal line. Dowd out there with him. Back up top, McCann, and Samuskevich left, and a shot deflected through the crease and into the right corner. It's Stevenson pulling it out of the corner, and a Samuskevich one-time shot left circle, turned away by Hart. Samuskevich receives a return pass, the former Florida Panther. Fans on the shot, two Knights reach in, Dowd taps it out of the zone, and then look out, Samuskevich gives Dowd a shove, and then retreats back to the neutral zone as his team recovers the puck. McCann enters on the right side with Eberle. Righty forward drifts and returns it to the line, out of the zone, missing Mackey Samuskevich. Samuskevich in his first year here with the Kraken, having been a part of Stanley Cup in 2025. On the left, a shot, scores! Jared McCann from the left side. It's a 5-on-4 power play goal. And now the Kraken trail 6-2 with exactly 5 minutes remaining in the third period. Sharp angle shot from Jared McCann, deep on the left wing side, after he put up 20 goals in 52 games last year. That's his first one this season.
0: The 5-on-3 had just ended. So, as you said, it was a 5-on-4. Trevor Connolly's now out of the box, and it'll be 5-on-5 with 5 minutes left to go.
1: Stone's fighting major released from earlier, and Tomas Hertl letting everybody know Stone's coming.
0: Yeah.
1: Banging his stick hard on the ice, and the rest of the Golden Knights follow suit. Bang their sticks on the ice to salute their captain. So Rasmus Anderson remains in the penalty box. Remember, he had two different minor penalties. Then we're going to have another scrap. It's Gatcombe dropping the mitts with Ryan Winterton. They're locked up pretty tight. Their helmets are both off. Down to the ice they go. A short fight.
0: Gatcombe started to get the piston going, and Winterton put the seatbelt on. He knew he was going to get rocked, so he said, I'm pulling this one in. Good defensive work by Winterton, but...
3: Seattle penalty number 26, Vegas penalty number 17, 5 minutes each for fighting.
0: I can't remember the last time the Golden Knights were in a game like this where it got as physically ugly as this one has.
1: These teams do not play again until January 9th. Imagine if they were playing next week or week after that. No, January 9th in Las Vegas, but then they play twice in a week in March. In Las Vegas on March 17th, and then here in Seattle, March 23rd, game 74 and 76 out of 84. And I suppose when these teams meet in January and then again a couple times in March, we'll be talking about what has unfolded here today. It's lopsided in Vegas's favor, but it's clearly gotten way more physical than any previous Vegas-Seattle game.
0: Jeremy Lauzon is headhunting right now. He is looking for somebody to unload on.
1: Howden tries to swim through Cale Fleury on the right, feeds the slot, nobody home. Goudreau starts it out. Two-on-two entry. Beniers drops it off. Bowman, the third man back defensively, challenges the pass, but it got to Larson. He shot it on goal. Carter Hart makes the glove save. That was Gatcombe's second career fight, and his first as a Golden Knight, of course. He's just surpassed 90 games in his NHL career. Ryan Winterton's second fight, and he is also just shy of 100 career games. But Winterton and Gatcombe square off. The Knights maintain a 6-2 lead with 4:11 to go in the third period. A third period marred by penalty and injury. It is a messy score sheet. There were 10 penalty minutes combined through two periods, but they're still adding up the penalty minutes here in the third. 6-2 Knights with 4:11 to go. 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
1: Welcome back to Seattle. Knights in the lead 6-2 over the Kraken with 4:05 to go. Puck went out of play after a right circle draw. They'll do it again. Again, Victor Olofsson has exited, victim of a major boarding. Boarding the penalty against Ben Myers, 5-10 at the 8:03 mark of the third. While the Knights were on the power play, each team has a goal in the third period. As a matter of fact, the Kraken have a pair of goals. Wrights, then Hurdle, and then McCann. The last two of those three on the power play. Knights get the puck out, but Bowman couldn't do anything to get it deep. There's a centering pass out to the left corner. Barbashev, and then a rattling puck goes wide left to the goal. Lots of traffic in front, but Barbashev tied up Samuskevich, so there couldn't be a good shot. It ends up on the left boards. Carlson defends there. Back out to the points. Dunn right. Larson mishandles, but keeps the zone. Larson rims it hard around. Adam Larson has missed only two games in Seattle Kraken history, regular season and postseason combined. Lead pass goes to Berkeley Catton on the right wing. Lozon closes him off. Second wave of pressure, Tomas Hertl knocks down a pass. Puck went to the corner and played to the line. Kel Fleury holds it in. Slides it into the right corner. Lozon tangling with Eberle. Hertl plays it rink wide. Played by Barbashev forward to the Kraken line, where it's nicked out to dump it in. Hurdle with 4 points today, 2 goals, 2 assists. Coming into the game, he had 1 goal. He's got 5 points on the year. Jack Eichel also a 4-point performance, up to 10 points here today, now leading the National Hockey League in scoring. Here's Kel Fleury. His forward pass got tipped by Carlson, so it made a left turn and went to the far boards, where Riker Evans gets control, dumps it in. 2:20 to go, third period. Vegas in the lead, 6-2 here in Seattle. First of 4 meetings for these division foes. Next meet again in January and then twice in March. Pretty Gaudreau got a step on McNabb, but Braden recovers and forces Gaudreau, the fourth line center, into the right corner without a shot attempt. Carlson at center, rink wide to Howden, forward, and it's directed toward the goal by Bowman. Kraken get to it, though, and clear it out. McNabb hands it off to Carlson. Zips it rink wide just inside the blue line. Barbashev takes the hit and angles the puck to the right corner. Rim around. Bowman to Carlson. Back to Bowman in the trapezoid. Faking. He centers off a stick. Barbashev's shot was stopped off the stick. McNabb gets the rebound. Going left goal line. He threw it across. Deflected off the far glass. Watherspoon keeps it in the zone with 90 seconds to play in the third. Knights lead 6-2. After this one, the Knights will return home. They've got a date with the Toronto Maple Leafs on Thursday, the LA Kings on Saturday, before a trip to Minnesota and Nashville. Kraken begin a 5-game trip starting Friday in Detroit. 2-on-2 rush for the Kraken. A shot high and wide off the right glass from Berkeley Catton. Back to center on that long carom. Catton comes in left wing. He shoots. Stick save Carter Hart to his right from the left flank. A minute to go in the third period. Final minute brought to you by Credit One. 1 to go. Knights leading 6-2. It's 2-0 after 1, 5-0 after 2. And now 6-2 here in the final seconds of regulation. Vegas has never lost in this arena in regulation. Down a steal and a shot high and wide from Brett Howden. Close quarters handoff between the circles. Kraken send it ahead. Hanifin steers it off the side of the goal. Lost it. Centering pass. Hart the save with 20 seconds to go. Saving his best for the final minute of the game.
0: He'll like making that save. Two goals or less is sort of the formula for a goalie in the NHL. And the game isn't going to change if he doesn't stop it. But he'd like to keep this one at two. For sure.
1: Hanifin was turning behind his net and between the reach of Bobby McMahon and the side of the goal. Hanifin lost it. McMahon centered and it came across to sort of the back right of the goal to the front left of the goal. So Carter Hart with his right leg had to get big and push out. And he makes a terrific save and then covers the loose puck in the blink of an eye. Vegas wins the D-zone draw. Around it goes on the clear by Wotherspoon. 15 seconds to play. The Knights up 6-2. Kraken retreat. Veneers floats it out. Anderson whacks it away to the near side as McCann enters the zone with two, with one. This one is over. A 6-2 victory for the Golden Knights in Seattle. They're now 6-0-3 at Climate Pledge Arena. Carter Hart earns the victory. Tremendous, especially through the first two periods of play when he was 19 for 19. And though the Kraken got two in the third period, Carter Hart still finishes with a solid 25 saves on 27 shots. Vegas chased the starter Joey DeCord, 5 goals on 21 shots. Philip Grubauer gives up 1 goal on 7 shots in the third period. 2 Golden Knights produced 4 points. Tomas Hertl, 2 goals and 2 assists. And Jack Eichel, 1 goal and 3 assists. He has 10 points, leading the National Hockey League, and he is the fastest player to reach 10 points in Golden Knights history. 4 games for Jack Eichel to hit 10 points, 2 goals and 8 assists. By the way, 43 penalty minutes, second most in Kraken history, and the most they've ever had here at Climate Pledge Arena. They had lots of penalty minutes, in particular in the third period. 39 penalty minutes of the 43 in the third. Vegas had 22 penalty minutes for the game. A couple of fights. Obviously, the 5-10 against Ben Myers hitting Victor Olofsson, the major penalty for boarding. And so lots to sort out here. But at the end of the day, Gary, it is the Knights' third victory in 4 games. They're 3-1 to start the season.
0: Yeah, you know, everything about this you love except for, you know, the status of Victor Olofsson. And, you know, we really hope that, you know, you said it well, you don't ever want any part of a player injured. But if it's, you know, if he was just a little woozy and it's something that, you know, doesn't keeps him out of the rest of this game, but he's able to play against Toronto on Thursday, wouldn't that be great? But, you know, we'll see. They do have Raphael Lavoie, who is... I don't think they would change anything. I think they would just put Lavoie right in there in Olofsson's spot. I don't know if Raph would go right on the power play, but that might be what he needs. You know, this guy can really shoot the puck. He's a dominant scorer at the American Hockey League level. He's never been able to do it in the NHL. The Golden Knights believe in him, though. They have continued. You know, they fought to get him. He was on the waiver wire and back and forth with Edmonton, and Kelly McCrimmon kept claiming them.
1: Yeah, it was Vegas made the claim October 7th.
0: Yep.
1: Oilers claimed it back October 9th. Vegas claimed him again on October 11th. This is 2 years ago, 2024.
0: Yeah, and then he's been up to the NHL a couple of times. He made the team out of camp. So, yeah, we'll keep an eye on this. The other part of it is that Vegas is loaded with depth at the American Hockey League level. You know, you could bring up Tanner Lozinski. You could bring up Jonas Rønbjerg, Matias Sapovalov. There's a bunch of guys. Alexander Holtz. There's a bunch of guys down there that can come and play here. And there's a bunch of guys in the blue line, too. Ville Heinola and the new Finn, help me with his name.
1: Antti Tuomisto.
0: Antti Tuomisto. easy for me and Dan to say.
1: And, of course, you got Dylan Coghlan.
0: And Dylan Coghlan is right. Well, here, I'm talking about if they needed to bring, you know, but you would bring a forward up in this situation if necessary, and we hope it's not necessary.
1: Yeah, just the symmetry of it from 2 years ago, Victor Olofsson in game four hurt the left ankle and missed 20 games after he had a terrific start. He had three goals in his first four games, and here he's got four goals in first four games of this season and exits a little bit early because of the major penalty for boarding. So if we hear anything about Victor Olofsson, of course, we'll let you know. I'm sure Ryan Craig will be asked about that on the post-game show. But again, I don't know if it's a good thing or a bad thing, but at first because it was an ankle injury 2 years ago, that's the first thing you think about when a player crumples along the boards. Then you get a look at the replay and you see that it wasn't really a lower body situation. It didn't appear. It was more the fact that he went head first into the boards. Again, I could not possibly tell you which one is better or worse, but that's just what we observed. So we will keep an eye on that if we hear anything. But in the meantime, we're standing by for Carter Hart. Carter, with the win here today, he'll be our live guest coming up in just a couple of moments.
0: Carter had to be good early, and then there was a little bit of a push in the second period, but really an excellent job by Carter again. He stops 25 of 27, save percentage up in the 900s for the night, which is, you want to do that as often as possible over a season. So good game from Carter, and Vegas, all three of their wins, I believe they've allowed two or less, right? I think they allowed two against Chicago. They won that game. Two against Vancouver, won that game. Two against Seattle. They win that game. They allowed four against Anaheim and lost that game. So as Dan is tired of me saying, over the last 10 years, keep it to two or less, and you got a real good chance to win the game. For Vegas, that is the formula.
1: Carter Hart, not only important for him and the team, coming here to the state of Washington, extra special because he played for the Everett Silvertips in the WHL and has maintained a close relationship with a family there who had supported him. In fact, the young man whose name is Connor got a number 79 Philadelphia Flyers jersey when Carter at the very beginning of his pro tenure. And that's a high number, not really a goalie number. And so he was going to be assigned a different number the next stage. And he said, no, you can't change the number. There's this, at the time he was a kid, person back in Washington who has a number 79 Philadelphia Flyers jersey. I can't make him get a new jersey, so that's why Carter stayed with number 79 and remains a number 79 with the Vegas Golden Knights, all because of some fans and now friends who are fans of his all the way back in his days with the Everett Silvertips.
0: Well, when we were here last year, Carter's grandfather was actually at the game as well, so... yeah, lots of good stuff for Carter, and another really good game for him.
1: Indeed. So Carter Hart improves on the season to 2-1. First road game for Carter this year. Again, he had the victory against Chicago in the opener, the loss against the Ducks, but now a win here against the Kraken. And on the losing side, it's Joey Decord. Joey's record against the Golden Knights in his career drops to 5-3. He had been 3-0 against the Knights last season, but suffers the loss here today. Went only 40 minutes, allowed 5 goals on 21 shots. He takes the loss. Philip Grubauer does not factor in the decision. He made 6 saves on 7 Vegas shots, giving up just the last goal. And Carter Hart with the win, 25 saves on 27 shots for Carter Hart. The stars of the game, number 3 star, Victor Olofsson, with a pair of goals. Number 2 star, Jack Eichel, with 4 points, a goal, and 3 assists. And the number 1 star, also with 4 points, 2 goals, 2 assists for Tomáš Hertl. 1 point coming into today's game, a power play goal a couple games ago, and now here he is with 4 points today. So Hertl, the first star, Eichel, the second star, Olofsson, the third star. Those are your stars of the game as the Knights defeat the Kraken 6-2 and improve to 3-1 on the season, Gary.
0: And the other part of this one, Mark Stone, gets in a fight, seventh of his career. When's the last time he fought? Was it Blake Wheeler when he fought when he first got to Vegas and Blake was still playing for the Jets? He did fight in that game, I recall, and Mark laughed because he said to us after, he goes, I don't know why he was all worked up, but he was all in a lather and he was screaming at me, let's fight. I'm like, okay, we'll fight. And does the same thing in this one. I think he said something to Montour about the Ben Myers hit, and Montour shook his gloves like, hey, you want to do it?
1: Yeah, they were talking. Yeah,
0: yeah, and I didn't think they're going to fight. And you did.
1: Oh yeah,
0: you said
1: I could tell.
0: You said they're going to fight, yeah. And well, the way Mark moved up around the circle, like they were right against each other for the face-off, and then after Montour shook his gloves like that, Mark moved to the middle of the circle, and I think maybe his thought was, if we win the draw and they bring it back to me, I'll score. If not, I'm going to fight. Because as soon as the puck was down and it didn't come to Mark, he did drop his gloves and they went at it. Mark's 34 years old. He's got three kids now? I think he's got three kids.
1: Mm-hmm, mm-hmm.
0: You think about that. Like, I get it. They're all hockey players and there's a potential for fighting. I had my last fist fight when I was in my teens. You know what I mean? Like, it's not something, well, God, and nobody even does it anymore. But, like, it's not something that grown men do very often. And certainly they don't do it at their job. And certainly not when they make $9 million a year doing it. And Mark Stone just squared off in a National Hockey League game, and his teammates really appreciated it. We saw Hurdle like kind of signal to the teammates, here he comes. Everybody banged the stick. Stone got to the bench, and Brett Howden looked at him and said something and then rubbed his leg. And then they both started giggling. Like, it's kind of a weird thing.
1: A fight, a goal, and an assist.
0: Oh, no kidding.
1: It is the second Gordie Howe hat trick in Golden Knights history. And it has been a long time. February 21st, 2018. Remember this, Gary? Do you have a guess?
0: What year was it?
1: 2018. It was against Calgary. This Golden Knight fought Travis Hamonic in the game. Had a goal and an assist.
0: Fought Travis Hamonic?
1: Mm-hmm.
0: Yeah, I don't know. Who?
1: Alex Tuch. A fight, wow. A goal, and an assist. February 21st, 2018. The only previous.
0: I would never have guessed that.
1: Gordie Howe hat trick. A fight, a goal, and an assist. Mark Stone accomplishes that feat today. I don't know if Mark has done that before in the National Hockey League. I don't believe that he has. As we mentioned earlier, he only has 7 career fights. I suppose, given a little bit of time, we could look up to see the games in which he had his previous fights, if he had a goal and an assist. I just sort of assume that he did in the American Hockey League, given the way the Binghamton Senators played back, 10, 15 years ago. But yeah, Gordie Howe hat trick here for Mark Stone. And that is all a part of today's story. Many, many stories of today's contest with Vegas defeating Seattle 6-2. And again, we'll have Carter Hart joining us momentarily as the Knights improve to 3-1 on the season. Carter Hart is now 2-1, and he'll be joining us from the Golden Knights dressing room. Carter is ready to join us now. Let's head down to the Vegas dressing room and welcome the winning goaltender, Carter Hart. Hey, Carter, Dan and Gary in the booth. Thanks for coming by. Congratulations. Lots to ask you about, but we were just talking about Mark Stone, the second Gordie Howe hat trick in team history. How about tonight's game from the captain?
7: Yeah, I mean, outstanding. That's why he wears the C for us. He's a natural-born leader, and, I mean, you see it every day in how he carries himself. He's a true professional. We're lucky to have him. He's a hell of a player, and you see it day in and day out, and he really battled tonight.
0: You know, we were just talking about it. It is kind of a strange thing for a 34-year-old guy to willingly get into a fight, but obviously you guys didn't like what happened to your teammate Victor, and Mark's the captain, and he steps into the breach, but we could see the reaction from the bench and everybody. What goes through your mind when you see that happening, Carter?
7: I think that just goes to show the closeness in our locker room. And, I mean, I know it's early in the season, and this is only our second road game of the year, but I think road trips early in the season are important. And guys are together. I know we have a lot of guys on our team with kids and families, and when we're at home, it's great to be at home with your families. But, I mean, having road trips early in the year, you're just with the boys and with the team, and I think those are important. Those are important bonding moments, and when one guy goes down out there, another guy sticks up for him, and everybody's got each other's back in that locker room.
0: I'm sure you'd rather have a shutout, but you keep them to two or less and get a big win for your team. What about the way you guys played tonight?
7: Yeah, I think we just played a hard 60. Made some good plays. Power play was solid. Obviously unfortunate what happens with Ole there, but just a hard 60, and never out of the fight. Continued to battle no matter what the score was, and just a full 60.
0: You know, obviously you didn't give up any bad goals against Anaheim. It was just a weird night. Two double deflections get by you. But almost, it seems to me like there was a little bit of a turning point in that game where you guys let things get away from you in the second, and then you've played almost seven pretty good periods ever since where you haven't cheated for offense. You've taken what the opposition gave you. Was there, can you take a learning moment from that loss?
7: In the Anaheim game?
0: Yeah.
7: Yeah, I mean, I think there were some unfortunate bounces in that game, and yeah, maybe we weren't at our best, but that's why we're a good team, is we don't let that define us, any moments like that. We don't let one single moment define us. We find a way to bounce back, and we just stick to our game plan, stick to our identity, and we know our identity is we're a good team, and we believe in each other, and we just stick together.
0: Carter, you know, you're two wins away from winning the Stanley Cup last year. And you really got to become a part of this organization and a part of the dressing room. Then you get to go and have a real summer, work out, decide what do I want to do to get better for next year, come to training camp. Like, there's been some normalcy in your life in the last year, I guess, or 10 months. And it really, to me, it looks like it's showing in your play. You're just a hockey player again and doing things normally. Is that a great place for you?
7: Yeah. I mean, I think for me, just coming into this season, last year, obviously, pretty close and disappointing, but nonetheless, a great learning experience for myself. And I'd never been to the Stanley Cup Finals before. And like I said, just a great learning experience, and I'll use that for the rest of my life. And I know guys in that locker room that hadn't been there before will too, and had a normal summer of training. Nice to have training camp and preseason. I know even though it was shortened, but still just to be with the fellas and with the team from day one instead of coming in kind of halfway through the year last year, it's important. And I feel a lot more comfortable. Like I said, we got a great group, and we're having fun.
11: Former Everett Silvertip, Carter Hart, joining us on the postgame show after the night's win against the Kraken, 6-2. Carter, thanks again for your time. Congratulations.
7: All right, thanks, guys.
0: Thanks, Carter.
11: Carter Hart from the Knights dressing room as the Knights win it 6-2. Gary, final thoughts?
0: Well, great road trip. You know, maybe half of a so-so period in Vancouver. Really a lot of good hockey tonight. Like, this was a smackdown from the Golden Knights. Seattle is, you know, if they were wondering where they were, where they measure up, well, they know right now they got a ways to go. And for Vegas, you know, really everything about this was a positive except for the fact that Victor Olofsson had to leave the game early. And, you know, hopefully it doesn't disrupt what he's got going, because four goals after three games, Victor's feeling it.
11: Yeah, four goals in four games for Olofsson. He had two tonight, as did Tomas Hertl. And the Knights defeat the Kraken 6-2. Time of the game was 2 hours and 47 minutes. A crowd of 17,151 to watch the Knights beat the Kraken and improve to 6-0-3 all-time at Climate Pledge Arena. Next up for the Golden Knights, day after tomorrow, back at T-Mobile Arena. Thursday the 8th, 7 o'clock, the Toronto Maple Leafs And, of course, we'll have the pregame show at 6 o'clock, starting with Doug Lutuca. And as a matter of fact, Doug's coming up with the postgame show in a moment, so stick around for that. But in the meantime, we wrap things up. Thank you for tuning in. Thanks to Phil. Thanks to Nick. Thanks to Gary. For all of us at the Golden Knights, Dan Duvas saying so long from Climate Pledge Arena. And have a great night, everybody. Postgame show is next with Doug Lutuca, presented by Lee's Discount Liquor. It's the Vegas Golden Knights Radio Network.
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9: 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The ice is calling. Let's get back to the Golden Knights. Here's Dan Duva and Gary Lawless.
14: Well, we crawl to the finish line in that third period for sure, but the Golden Knights will take it, a 6-2 drubbing of the Seattle Kraken. They sweep the two-game road trip. They're now 3-1 on the young season, and they'll head back home for a date with the Toronto Maple Leafs on Thursday. I'm Doug Lutuca. This is the Vegas Golden Knights post-game show here on X107.9, the Vegas Golden Knights radio network. Number to call on the post-game show at 702-405-1079. What did you like from tonight's win? And we have the man who called the action, all six Golden Knights goals. Dan Duva is back with us at Climate Pledge Arena. And Dan, that third period, crazy, lots of fighting, lots of pushing, lots of shoving. But what should not get lost is how dominant of a performance the Golden Knights put on today.
11: Yeah, it was a third period that'll be talked about because of all the penalties and, of course, the injury to Victor Olofsson that could have consequences long beyond what happened here today. But it's almost a matter of thinking the first three games of the season relative to a shorter training camp, just four games, it's almost as if today the preseason plus the regular season, today is when everybody hit their stride. Like, everything came together, the things, the bugs, so to speak, the kinks to work out of the system in the first part of the season, it was out of the system, it appeared. All aspects of the team's play was what Ryan Craig and company would like to see. And when you get two in the first and you get three more in the next period, and you know, at one point there were three goals were power play, shorthanded, and even strength. You end up with a pair of power play goals, shorthanded, and three even strength goals. You didn't give up a goal until the third period, and then you know, Carter Hart was still solid. You know, you had two fights from Golden Knights players, certainly not from an injury standpoint what you'd like to see, but from a team-building standpoint, you love to see it. Gatcombe and Stone, the two Vegas fighters. Then the things that you build upon, so many aspects of the game, rolling all four lines. As Gary pointed out, Wotherspoon and Henderson seem to be in sync as much as they have been in any of the previous games. So all in all, yeah, before everything sort of went haywire there in the middle of the third period, you'd have to say it was the most complete, let's say, 45, 50 minutes of hockey that the Knights have played in one night this year.
14: And two power play goals and a shorthanded goal for Vegas here tonight. Got Dan Duva here on the post-game show. How about four-point efforts from Jack Eichel and Tomas Hertl? Jack Eichel, what a start. And he spoke with Darren Millard earlier today in the locker room, and he said his game was okay. He felt okay. He's got 10 points. He leads the league.
11: Yeah. No surprise, fastest goal tonight to 10 points, doing it in four games. You can kind of measure Jack's state of mind, but just how he chats before the game. I talked to Nick Dowd, and we had a great conversation. And you know, the hotel here is walkable from Climate Pledge Arena, but it's also a little bit of a longer walk. So I walk. Aiden Hill and Rafael Dukes walk.

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4: Display, you know, things went well for him and as a team over the course of the contest. You know, the fact that he scored that breakaway goal at the end of the period, I'm sure, solidified his mindset tonight.
5: I know you have to get back on the bus as the Golden Knights are coming back to Vegas, but last one here for you. Of course, you touched on the Victor Olofsson injury. Not something you want to see with the score where it was and the position of the game. And this could turn into something problematic for Olofsson, the Golden Knights. We heard Gary Lawless talk about it on the broadcast. Could have some options to replace Olofsson, but just not what you want to see for a guy who's been scorching to start the year.
4: Yeah, of course, you have no idea. Just observing what we saw in real time and then some replays, it did not appear to be a lower body injury, which is what happened at the beginning of the 2024 season when he missed 20 games. It was an ankle injury in Washington that forced him to miss 20 games. Again, whether that's good or bad, it's not for me to say. We don't know the severity of it, but you know, he started to get up and did not fully get up. And then the athletic trainer, Kyle Moore, came on and helped him to the bench. He was not skating 100% on his own, but he wasn't overly reliant on Kyle Moore either. Mm-hmm. This is the description I can offer you. If you were watching the video, you wouldn't be able to take too much more out of it than what I've just offered. We have no update, but I would imagine that Ryan Craig will be asked about it. And if there's not an answer tonight, I'm sure there will be in either tomorrow, though I don't think the team is scheduled to practice tomorrow. But in advance of the game against Toronto, I'd imagine that you'll hear more. Of course, the Golden Knights fans will have their fingers crossed. It's hard to know. Maybe he plays. Maybe he's not available. It's impossible to say right now. But, yeah, who would go in? Raphael Lavoie has been with the team, injured during the preseason, but has been practicing with them. 16 NHL games, no points yet, and we'll see if at some point, whether it's the game against Toronto or at some point down the line, I'm sure Lavoie is eager to get that next crack, and the Golden Knights have chosen him to be their 13th forward for one reason or another. There are plenty of them, and we'll see if that call comes on the next game on Thursday or if it's at some point later down the line.
5: We'll be on the lookout for the Olofsson injury news. Scheduled day off for the Golden Knights tomorrow. Dan, thanks so much. Safe trip back to Vegas, and we'll talk again on Thursday.
4: Thanks, Doug. Good night.
5: All right. That Dan Duva from Climate Pledge Arena, where the Golden Knights are now 6-0-3 all time, 14-3-3 against the Kraken in the history since the Kraken entered the league. After a 6-2 victory in Seattle, the Golden Knights scored 5 goals over the first 2 periods. They added one more in the third, 2 power play goals, a shorthanded goal, 4-point day for Tomas Hertl and Jack Eichel, 2 goals for Victor Olofsson, who did leave the game with an injury. We'll get to all the highlights, the box scores, the rest of the NHL. That is coming up a little later on in the post-game show. But first, fans, looking for the perfect way to celebrate a birthday at the Fortress? The Vegas Golden Knights birthday pack has everything you need for an unforgettable game day experience. 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They include a birthday gift plus a visit from Chance, the Vegas Golden Knights mascot. 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

0: 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The Knights sweep the two-game road trip. They take down Vancouver back on Sunday. They beat up the Seattle Kraken 6-2 here on a Tuesday night. Number to call in the postgame at 702-405-1079. Again, that's 702-405-1079. Have your voice heard. We will get to the phone lines on this postgame show. Lots of highlights to recap as well in a 6-2 Golden Knights win. We'll take a break and come on back. 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
3: The game's over. The conversation isn't. You're inside the Vegas Golden Knights postgame show.
0: Just getting started on the Vegas Golden Knights postgame show. I'm Doug Latuca from our Beasley Studios in Las Vegas, Nevada. The Golden Knights take care of business in Seattle. They sweep their two-game road trip 6-2 final over the Kraken. Now they're an impressive 6-0-3 at Climate Pledge Arena. They're 14-3-3 all-time against Seattle after losing the season series last year. They come back with a vengeance. Two first-period goals, three in the second, 5-0 after 40, and then an extra goal on the power play in the third after the Kraken had a bit of a pushback. The Golden Knights scored in the first period, so make sure you have the McDonald's app downloaded to redeem your free French fries of any size with a $1 purchase at your local McDonald's tomorrow. 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Golden Knights didn't just score once in the first period. They scored twice. It was Victor Olofsson and Tomáš Hertl to get the Golden Knights rolling in this 6-2 win. Number to call, as always, is 702-405-1079. Again, 702-405-1079. And we have Mike on the line. Mike, how are you, my friend?
4: Number to call, as always.
0: Mike, we have you? Waiting for Mike.
4: Yeah, I don't know how to assess that game exactly. I'd rather not lead by such a large margin going into the third. As soon as the period started, I said, be careful, guys. This is how you get in some real trouble. And boy, did they ever. Hopefully, Olofsson is going to be okay. And hopefully, everybody else is going to be okay. Does it scare you when you lead too much or by, say, 5 or 6 goals going into the final period?
0: Yeah, I would say when you're up 5-0, the game is pretty much in hand, right? And the Kraken did score a goal about 5 minutes into the third period to make it a 4-goal game, but it was pretty much out of reach for Seattle. And yeah, you want to be careful. I mean, the Kraken were a 2-1 team. This isn't late in the season where they're out of playoff contention. They're a young team. They have some veteran pieces, but they, as Gary had mentioned on the broadcast, they really don't have an identity. So you didn't know what you were going to get in the third period, and good for the Golden Knights for standing up for themselves. I mean, that awful hit on Victor Olofsson and really a meaningless point of the hockey game, right? There's no reason to put Olofsson in that position and for him to leave the game with an injury. But, you know, you're always aware when things can get chippy. And in that spot, when a team is down 5-0 and the Kraken come out and get chippy. But hopefully Victor Olofsson is all right. You pack up, you get back to Vegas, you're 3-1, and you welcome the Toronto Maple Leafs into town. Mike, I got a question for you on today's game.
4: Yes, sir.
0: Who on the Knights, you have a lot of guys to choose from, but who on the Knights impressed you the most with their performance today?
4: I think Tomáš Hertl, the number one star, because not just because he was the number one star, which he was, but more than that, I think it's because Hertl has not played, as well as Marner and Eichel and even Houghton in the postseason. I would say that Hertl impressed me because I was beginning to think, and I think other fans were too, that maybe he past his prime or something. I didn't know. But now I don't think so anymore.
0: Yeah, I mean, Tomas has had a great career, of course, starting out in San Jose, and now he's into his fourth season with the Golden Knights. I mean, he put up 58 points last year in 82 games. I know he had that long goalless stretch where he just couldn't buy a goal, right, last year. But Hurdle, he has been a big-time player for a long time. The Golden Knights don't really rely on him in their top six anymore, but he still is on the top power play unit. Tonight he gets 2 goals, 2 assists, 4 points. And he's a likable guy in the locker room that everybody seems to like. And he does those little things right, right? There was a decision to be made this offseason. What do you do with a guy like Tomas Hertl? You have a lot of money that you have to hand out to, let's say, a Jeremy Lozon, a Rasmus Anderson, any of the guys really who signed in the offseason. Maybe you have to dump a little bit for Tomas Hertl if you want to keep a Pavel Dorofeev. But Kelly McCrimmon right. and company, they decide we're sticking with Hertl, and he has proved them right, really. So he's certainly not out of his prime, at least based on the performance here today and his play in the early season. Yeah, maybe he hasn't put up those numbers that a Jack Eichel has in the early going. Nobody has. Eichel's got 10 points through 4 games so far, and Hurdle has 5 points in 4 games. Really not much you can ask for a guy who has over 600 points in his career in over 870 games, really as reliable as it gets for the Golden Knights, as Vegas wins 6-2 over the Seattle Kraken. Mike, last question for you here. We saw Victor Olofsson on the power play, took over for Shea Theodore in the game in Vancouver. They score a goal. Now here today, obviously Olofsson injured, but the Golden Knights do get 2 power play goals. What'd you see from the man advantage for Vegas?
4: The same thing. In other words, confidence, huge confidence. At top 5 in the league, I don't know how you could be any more savvy at the power play than the Knights currently are. So I'm not worried about that at all. I only thing I concern myself with is when we get into the heart of the schedule, and next week we do travel back-to-back nights against Minnesota and Nashville, I just wonder how the team will do. And I'm wondering how we'll do even as quickly as Thursday and Saturday with two teams that are squarely on the bubble. It should be very interesting, I think.
0: It's a great point, Mike, and thanks again for the call. Hope to hear from you all season long, as always. I mean, the Golden Knights have played the Chicago Blackhawks, the Anaheim Ducks, the Vancouver Canucks, and the Seattle Kraken. I mean, the Blackhawks didn't have Connor Bedard. The Ducks dealing with a lot of turnover from last year. The Canucks, a young team that was abysmal last season, and then the Kraken, who had gotten off to a hot start, but they beat up on the worst team in the Pacific, at least through the first couple of games, in the Calgary Flames, winless Flames, right? So, I mean, as Mike mentioned, there is, of course, this test. I mean, the Toronto Maple Leafs, they've gotten off to a shaky start, but they've got star power galore. And then you've got a divisional opponent in the LA Kings. And then you see Minnesota and Nashville, right? So maybe those are a couple of matchups that offer a different opponent, a little bit of a different test. But we're not seeing the Edmonton Oilers really in the first, we're not seeing them in the first month of the season. You know, you'll see the Dallas Stars a little bit in the month of November. But, you know, schedule-wise, early on, it's a good opportunity for this Golden Knights team to take advantage of some weaker competition, at least in the first month or so, and it's nice when you're 3-0-1 to start the season. Phone number to call, 702-405-1079. Have your voice heard on the Golden Knights post-game show. Most dominant performance of the year for the Golden Knights to this point. They improved to 3-1. 6-2 victory over the Seattle Kraken. Now 6-0-3 at Climate Pledge Arena all time. We'll take a break here on the post-game show. When we come back, we'll listen back to how this one unfolded. 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
3: 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The analysis begins. 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
0: Dominance from start to finish for the Golden Knights. They take down the Seattle Kraken 6-2 at Climate Pledge Arena here on this Tuesday evening. Doug Latuca with you on the postgame show, telling you that the Golden Knights won, so all customers can receive 6 free boneless or traditional wings at any Buffalo Wild Wings restaurant location throughout the greater Vegas metro area with a $10 qualifying pre-tax purchase of food and non-alcoholic beverages. 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Get your wings after a 6-2 victory. Golden Knights out, shoot the Kraken 28-27, but it really was a pummeling from the Golden Knights in this one. They led 5-0 after 2 periods of play. Let's get to today's highlights. As we listen back to Dan Duva and Gary Lawless on the call, first period of this one, it took about 7 minutes, but the Golden Knights would strike first.
10: Connolly straddling the left goal line, hurtling it in behind the net, banks it up top. One-timer Anderson, he scores! Rasmus Anderson with traffic in front from Victor Olofsson. The Knights take a 1-0 lead.
0: First point for Rasmus Anderson this season. He assists on the Victor Olofsson goal at 13:02. Tomas Hertl also a helper. Anderson shot, Olofsson the deflection. Third goal of the year for Olofsson, who would not be done in this game. Fast forward, 2:56. Golden Knights would head to the man advantage after Brandon Montour interfered William Karlsson, and it took just 9 seconds to bury one.
10: Top of the left circle, Jack Eichel. Jack holding.
11: Down to the goal line, Stone.
10: Put it in front, they score! Tomas Hertl slams it home. And the Knights have a power play goal in each of their first 4 games. 2-0 Vegas, 4:01 to go in the first period.
0: Start of a big day for Tomas Hertl, a goal and an assist in the opening 15:58 of the contest. Mark Stone and Jack Eichel also major factors in the box score, get assists. 2-0 Vegas after 1. Power play goals now in the first four games for the first time in franchise history for the Golden Knights. They're one of 3 teams with PPGs in all 3 contests this season, or in all of their games this season, now up to 4-3-1. To the second period we would go. The Golden Knights would be shorthanded just 17 seconds in. Nick Dowd, a holding call, but the penalty killers would get one to go.
10: Matty Beniers skates it in. Right wing, Samuskevich. Back to the line. Montour's stick fails him. It's a 2-on, half a player, a stickless defenseman back. Eichel feeds left and a shot. Score! Stone shorthanded. 3-0 Golden Knights in the opening 2 minutes of the second period. Tough break for the Kraken. Montour winding up for a one-timer. The stick breaks in half, and he couldn't do anything with the puck to keep it away from Mark Stone.
0: Stone and Eichel connect on the shorthanded two-on-one. Mark Stone, second goal of the season, his 400th Golden Knight point in just his 404th Golden Knights game. That the fastest in franchise history to get to 400 points. Jack Eichel, another assist. 3-0 Golden Knights, a minute 43 seconds in. Fast forward later on into the period, and the Golden Knights weren't done.
10: McNabb holds it in from the left point. His shot attempt got tipped. Goes in behind. Centering pass, hurdle to Olofsson. He scores!
12: What a shot.
10: The Knights lead 4-0 with 7 minutes to go in the second period. Victor Olofsson's second of the game.
0: What a shot. Simple as that. Tomas Hertl, another assist. Trevor Connolly, his first helper in the National Hockey League. 13:07, time of the goal, 4-0 Golden Knights. And how about one more to add injury to insult there?
10: Stevenson from the right point to the middle for Dunn. Into the left circle for Evans. He shoots, pad save. Rebound available on the right wing for Stevenson. Barbashev goes after him. Eichel challenges, steals it. He's got a breakaway. Eichel by himself. He shoots. He scores. Jack Eichel, a breakaway goal. 5-0 Knights with 31 seconds to go in the second.
0: Exclamation point goal from Jack Eichel. 19:29 unassisted for Eichel. Another point. We'll get to all those point totals in just a moment. To the third period we would go. It's a 5-0 game. This is where things got all wacky and all crazy. But before everything went majorly awry, the Kraken would get on the board.
10: Opening 5 minutes, third period. Vegas 5, Seattle 0. Game 4 for both clubs. Philip Grubauer has replaced the starter, Joey DeCour. Shane Wright shoots. He scores. Down the left side they went. Shane Wright has his second goal in as many games. The Kraken now trail 5-1, 5 minutes into the third period.
0: 4:52, the official time of the goal. Kaapo Kakko and Cal Fleury with the assists on the Kraken's first goal of the game. The Golden Knights, though, would get a power play. I mentioned all of the penalties in that third period. We will list them. I will get to them when we run through the box score, but let's just get to the highlight. Victor Olofsson hit from behind. He would leave the game, and the Golden Knights would make the Kraken pay.
10: Power play continues. Stone and Olofsson no longer part of it. Here's Theodore from Eichel back and forth on the left. Theodore takes the one-time drive, steps left. Eichel, one penalty released. Centering try, Barbashev right. Hurdle tucks it home at the right post. It's a power play goal, and the Knights lead 6-1 with 10:17 to go in the third period. The goal came after the Stevenson penalty was released, so it comes as part of the major power play. 5-on-4, not a 5-on-3. And the Knights will continue the power play for another 3 minutes and 20 seconds with the major to Ben Myers.
0: Ben Myers is the player who hit Victor Olofsson. Tomas Hertl with his second goal of the day. His third goal of the season came on the power play at 9:43. Ivan Barbashev, Jack Eichel recording the assists. The Kraken would score practically a meaningless goal on the power play with 5 minutes left to make it 6-2. Jared McCann from Jordan Eberle and Kaapo Kakko. So a two-assist day for Kakko. McCann now 8 goals against the Golden Knights. He's got a 5-game goal streak against Vegas and goals in 6 of the last 7 for McCann, who continues that streak in this losing effort. 6-2 Golden Knights win. 2 fights in the third period. Mark Stone and Mark Gatcombe dropping the mitts on the Golden Knights side. And again, we will run through all of the penalties and the box score of this one. But in short, it's the Golden Knights 6 and the Kraken 2. Number to call, 702-405-1079. Again, it's 702-405-1079. We want to get to your calls here on the post-game show. We'll take a break. Come on back. Continue to break this one down as the Golden Knights sweep the two-game road trip and they win 6-2. Presented by Lee's Discount Liquor, you're listening to the Vegas Golden Knights Radio Network.
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3: From puck drop to final horn, let's break it down. 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
0: We continue on the Vegas Golden Knights postgame show. Doug Letuca from our Las Vegas studios. Golden Knights with a 6-2 victory over the Seattle Kraken. They get 4 points from Jack Eichel and Tomas Hertl and are now 3-1 on the young season, 6-0-1 at Climate Pledge Arena, and have had 14-3-3 all time against Seattle. Number on the postgame show to call in, 702-405-1079. Again, 702-405-1079. Golden Knights scored the first two goals of the game, at least in the first period, that was. Victor Olofsson at 13:02 from Rasmus Andersson and Tomas Hertl. Then Hertl would get a power play goal at 15:58. Mark Stone and Jack Eichel with the assists. It was actually 5 unanswered goals, 3 coming in the second. Mark Stone, a shorthanded goal. Jack Eichel, the assist at 1:43. Then Victor Olofsson would get his second even strength, 13:07 time of the goal. Tomas Hertl, Trevor Connolly with the assists. And then how about Jack Eichel with 31 seconds to go in the period, made it 5-0 in unassisted breakaway late in the period. So the third we would go, the Kraken would get 2 goals. Shane Wright at 4:52, Kaapo Kakko and Cale Fleury with the assists at 4:52, made it 5-1. Jared McCann. 5 minutes to go in the third, made it 6-2. Jordan Eberle and Kaapo Kakko with the assists. Power play goal for the Kraken made it 6-2. Tomas Hertl had the 6th Golden Knights goal at 9:43. So sandwiched in between Wright and McCann, Hertl, his second of the game on the power play. Barbashev and Eichel getting the assists. Golden Knights out shoot the Kraken 28-27. Kraken win the faceoffs 51% to 48%. Golden Knights 2-for-5 on the man advantage. Kraken 1-for-5. The Kraken with 43 penalty minutes in this game. That is quite a bit. A lot of that happening in the third period after things got a little bit out of hand. That is the second most penalty minutes in a game for the Kraken in franchise history. Most ever at home. They had 46 at Philadelphia on October 18th, 2021. Hits 17-16 Seattle. Block shots 14-12 Seattle. But the Golden Knights come away with a 6-2 victory. They led 5-0 after the second period in this 6-2 win. We'll run through some of the box score in just a moment. We'll also look around the NHL, what was going on around the National here on a 9-game slate. Also, your phone call, 702-405-1079. We've got all of that coming up shortly. 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
3: The ice is quiet. The breakdown continues. It's the Golden Knights post-game show with Doug Letuca.
0: Golden Knights have won two in a row. They take both on this two-game road trip, first in Vancouver, now in Seattle, 6-2, the final score. Number on the post-game show to get involved, 702-405-1079. Let's go to the phones. Wayne, you're on the post-game show. Wayne, how are you?
18: Not too bad. I got a question for you. Ever been ice fishing?
0: Have I ever been ice? I have not. I'm from New York.
18: Neither have I. I'm from Miami, but why don't they just get Hurdle a little stool and put him right there in front of the goal? Because that's where he's getting the scores from. It was that easy, right?
0: That's it. I mean, that's why he's on that power play, right? Kind of to facilitate on that unit. You have all that skill on the top power play unit, and Hurdle seems to be cleaning up the crumbs in the crease all the time. Now, I've never ice fished. It seems like it's just cold. You're just sitting there, not really moving around, and you're just hoping that something bites. People love it, though. That's what I've heard, at least.
18: I hate being cold, so there's no reason to ice fish.
0: You said you're from Miami?
18: I got a question for you about what the other teams are doing on defense to contain Wild Bill and Mitch Marner. I can't watch the games, but I listen to them on the radio. What are they doing to keep them in check?
0: Yeah, you know, I just think that the points haven't really come for them. I think that the trio of William Karlsson, Mitch Marner, and Brett Howden have actually played really well through the first four games. And if you ask them, and we played some of the sound on the pregame show, you know, Marner gets a goal in the win against Vancouver. They just feel like they weren't really being rewarded, right, for the work that they had been putting in. Now, the points were coming so easily for them in the postseason. It was ridiculous, the numbers that they were putting up. I mean, Mitch Marner led all the playoffs in points. He was unstoppable. And that line, once Karlsson came back from injury, was dynamite. So it might just not be showing in the box score. It might not be reflecting there. But they're doing good things. They have been asked about it. And so is Ryan Craig. And, you know, he's been happy with the way that they are playing. And I'm sure that those points are going to be coming through, because there's just too much talent there And you hope that William Karlsson can get himself on the score sheet. He is still pointless now through four games. But, of course, Mitch Marner and Brett Howden do have points after, through the first couple.
18: After we had those fights going, I was sitting here thinking, like, okay, who's going to be the next guy on the Golden Knights to fight? I mean, Rasmussen, he has that face that looks like I like to fight, and this is how I look, okay? But I was almost thinking it was going to be Barbashev. Who did you think was going to get in the fight next?
0: Yeah, I mean, Jeremy Lauzon would probably be one guy who I would have picked out. I mean, of course, Rasmus Anderson, as you mentioned, Ivan Barbashev definitely has that mean streak. When we saw two fights in that third period, Mark Stone, a little bit unconventional, ends up with the Gordie Howe hat trick, second all time in Golden Knights history there. It was Alex Tuck, I believe, who had the other Gordie Howe hat trick. And then, of course, Mark Gatcombe, the fourth liner, who gets into a fight. But it was fight night. Things got out of hand in that third period. Honestly, you don't want to see anybody get into a fight. Once Victor Olofsson takes that hit, right, someone's got to pay, and Mark Stone steps up. But, yeah, to answer your question, I would have probably said Jeremy Lauzon would have been, I guess, maybe a Nick Dowd type to drop the gloves.
18: Okay, well, I'll let you go.
0: Thanks for the call, Wayne. We'll talk again soon. Have a great rest of your night. Back to the phones we go. We've got Rudy. You're on the postgame show.
19: Hey, Doug. Question. Do you think the forecheck was in there today or not?
0: Yeah, I think the forecheck's been great. I mean, we'll hear from Ryan Craig about what he thinks overall. You know, it's kind of tough to get to the nitty-gritty in a game where you lead 5-0 in that third period. Really doesn't mean much. But the Golden Knights did a lot of good things in that first period. They got pucks towards the net. They got bodies in front. They kind of got to their game again, and it was another strong 20 minutes. This time, the Golden Knights have a lead going into the second period, and then they put their foot on the Kraken's neck in the second to make it 5-0. Overall, this Golden Knights team seems like they feel comfortable. We heard from Jack Eichel in the pregame. He said he enjoys coming to the rink. He loves this group of guys, and they're just having fun, right? And that's kind of what we've seen from the Golden Knights so far in this performance. And they're playing some good hockey now at 3-1.
19: Yeah, I think to be honest, I think it's going to be a rematch from the preseason game, Vegas Golden Knights versus Kings on Saturday.
0: Yeah, I mean that is that certainly could be the case here. Of course, time will tell. We're only now four games in, but the Kings, yes, at T-Mobile Arena on Saturday, not before the Toronto Maple Leafs are in town as well. So good for the Golden Knights to get home. They'll play the Maple Leafs on Thursday and the Kings on Saturday, and we'll see how this Kings team fares. And yeah, again, it could get chippy. It tends to in the Pacific Division, and the Golden Knights, if they keep playing the way they are, they'll be at the top of the Pacific Division, probably with the Edmonton Oilers. But Rudy, thanks so much for the call. Call again anytime. Number to call is 702-405-1079. Golden Knights beat up the Seattle Kraken here on a Tuesday evening. 6-2 the final score now. 14-3-3 all time against the Kraken. And they have not lost in regulation at Climate Pledge Arena. 6-0-3. Again, the phone number to get involved is 702-405-1079. I still got to go through the box score, give you the big performers, and we'll list off all these penalties from that third period. That and more, it's coming up next. Presented.
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23: 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Pucks are down. Helmets are off. So let's talk hockey. It's the Vegas Golden Knights postgame show.
0: Early season beatdown for the Vegas Golden Knights. 6-2, the final score on a Tuesday from Seattle. Doug Latuca with you in our Beasley studios here in Las Vegas, Nevada, as we approach 11 o'clock Pacific time. To the box score we go. Who were the big performers from tonight's game? Jack Eichel, a goal and 3 assists, a +2 in over 18 minutes for Jack Eichel, who leads the NHL with 10 points, 8 assists, 4 points today, fastest to 10 points in Vegas Golden Knights history, Jack Eichel. Another 4-point performance, Tomas Hertl. 6th time he's recorded 4 points in a game in his career. He also finishes with 2 goals, 2 assists in over 16 minutes of ice time for Tomas Hertl. Multi-point outings for Mark Stone and Victor Olofsson. Stone, a goal and an assist. He reaches 400 Golden Knights points in 404 games, fastest to get to 400 in the history of the franchise, +2 for Stone. A Gordie Howe hat trick. He had a fight, an assist, and a goal, and almost 16 minutes of ice time for Mark Stone. And for Stone, it is the 2nd Gordie Howe hat trick in Golden Knights history. Alex Tuck had one as well. For Victor Olofsson, 2 goals, played just under 11 minutes, left the game due to an injury in the 3rd period, took a nasty hit along the far end boards, did not return, and what a shame because he is off to one heck of a start. 4 goals in the first 4 games for Victor Olofsson. Again, we do not know the update on the severity of the Olofsson injury. Trevor Connolly gets his first NHL assist. Ivan Barbashev with an assist as well. And William Karlsson remains the only Golden Knights forward, except for Raphael Lavoie, who has not played a game, to be kept off the score sheet in all 4. No points for Karlsson through 4 games. Brett Howden, his line mate, has just 1 point. And I'm sure that those guys will get rolling. The chances are there, but the goals are not. Defensively, you had Rasmus Anderson with the only defensive point of the day. It was his first point. It was an assist. 17 minutes, 24 seconds of time on ice. The on-ice time leader, Noah Hanifin, 21 minutes, 5 seconds. Oh, yes, 21 minutes and 5 seconds. You had Parker Wotherspoon at 20:17. And Braden McNabb at 19:37. For those curious, Shea Theodore at 19:05 in the 6-2 win. On the other side for the Kraken, a 2-point day for Kaapo Kakko. 2 assists. Jordan Eberle, the captain, with a helper as well. Goals from James McCann for the Kraken. That was Jared McCann. I apologize. James McCann is a catcher in Major League Baseball. Jared McCann had a power play goal. It was the sixth goal, the second goal for the Kraken. Shane Wright with a goal as well for Seattle in the 6-2 victory for the Golden Knights on this Tuesday evening. Shane Wright also with a goal, as I mentioned. So McCann and Wright with the helpers for the Kraken on defense. Fleury, the only defenseman to record a point. The loss goes to Joey Decord. He only played 40 minutes, really 39:53 in total. He allows 5 goals on 21 shots, 16 for 21, 5 goals against, 1 on the power play, 1 shorthanded, and 3 even strength goals. That's a .762 save percentage. Philip Grubauer replaced him in the third period. He allowed 1 goal on 7 shots, did Philip Grubauer. Now, it was Decord, who was 3-0 against the Golden Knights last year. He is handed the loss. In the win, it's Carter Hart, 25 for 27, made one of the best stops of the game in the third period. Allows just the 2 goals against, both of those coming in the third. That's a .926 save percentage. And Carter Hart has his second win of the year, now 2-1 as a starter. And we'll see who gets the call on Thursday against the Toronto Maple Leafs. So 4-point day for Eichel and Hertl as the Golden Knights cruise to a 6-2 victory over the Seattle Kraken. Number to call and get involved, 702-405-1079. On the post-game show, again, it's 702-405-1079 as the Golden Knights crush the Kraken 6-2 in game 4 of the season. We'll take a break, come on back, get to some scores around the National Hockey League, and then wrap some things up. 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
23: The game's over. The conversation isn't. You're inside the Vegas Golden Knights postgame show.
0: Yes, you are. I'm Doug Matuka, back in our Vegas studios after the Golden Knights take down the Seattle Kraken. Tuesday night hockey, 6-2 the final score. Big night for Jack Eichel and Tomas Hertl. Carter Hart the victory and a 6-2 final score. The Golden Knights are 3-1. Around the league we go. 8 other games. We start in Toronto. An overtime finish. The 37th Toronto Maple Leaf shot with just 14 seconds to go in overtime is the game winner, and it's Austin Matthews at 446, 5-4 victory over the Nashville Predators. Rookie, the first-round pick from this year's draft, Gavin McKenna, scores his first NHL goal and records his first assist, and a 5-4 victory at Scotiabank Arena for the Maple Leafs. William Nylander, also a goal, 3 points. McKenna, Matthews, Nylander, stars 1-3 in the victory after Toronto comes back from a 3-0 deficit. They cut it to 3-2, then 4-2, then they tied it up in the third period, and Austin Matthews, the game-winning goal. We dive into that because the Golden Knights will see the Toronto Maple Leafs in 2 days at T-Mobile Arena. We move on to the Montreal Canadiens and the Carolina Hurricanes. The game in Montreal, Taylor Hall, big day. 2 goals for Taylor Hall, and the Hurricanes score 6 goals in the contest. They trail 2-1 in this game, 3-2, and after tying it 3-3, they went on to score 2 more goals to make it 5-3, and then Andrei Svechnikov, the empty net goal. Taylor Hall, 2 goals in the effort. Sebastian Aho, 3 assists. Zach Bolduc with 2 goals for Montreal in the losing effort. Carolina wins 6-4. To Hockey Town, Detroit, 5-3 winners over the Ottawa Senators. You had Dylan Larkin making his season debut, and he scores. Dylan Larkin made it 2-1 Detroit in the first period. He gets the first star, a goal and an assist. Alex DeBrincat, 2 goals. And 3 points for DeBrincat, who scored the tying goal at 1-1 early in the first and would end up to score a power play empty net goal late in the third. Victor Arvidsson, a goal and an assist as well, as Dylan Larkin scores in his debut, and the Red Wings, with 36 shots, take down the Ottawa Senators 5-3. We've got the Utah Mammoth. They were in action against the New Jersey Devils today. And Nick Schmaltz, have yourself a day. 3 points, a goal, and 2 assists. Mikhail Sergachev, 3 assists in a winning effort. 5-3 final score, despite 2 goals from former Nashville Predator Luke Evangelista. A game that was tied 2-2 in the second, but the Mammoth scoring back-to-back to extend the lead to 2. And then Vincent Trocheck getting his first goal as a Utah Mammoth with about 3 minutes to go in regulation to extend the lead. A little insurance goal, 5-3 win for the Utah Mammoth. Another overtime finish, this time in Buffalo, and the home team Sabres are victorious. Down 2-0 into the third, they score 2 goals in the final frame of regulation to force overtime, and then Owen Power at 4:22 would get the game-winning goal. There's 38 seconds left in the overtime period, and the Sabres win. Power, a goal and an assist. Tage Thompson, a goal and an assist as well, as the Buffalo Sabres eke out an overtime win over the Minnesota Wild. The Battle of New York. You had the New York Rangers and the New York Islanders. First time this season. The game at Madison Square Garden. The Islanders swept the Rangers last year in the head-to-head. Rangers fans not too happy about it. The Rangers storm out to a 2-0 lead. Islanders would tie it 2-2. And then the Golden Knights would rattle off... The New York Rangers would rattle off 3 unanswered goals. Oliver Bjorkstrand, 2 goals in the win, a hat trick for Alexi Lafreniere, the former first-round pick. How about 2 empty net goals for Lafreniere at 18:22 and 18:54? He'll take it. He'll take the 3 goals, 4-point day for Lafreniere, and a 2-assist day for Mika Zibanejad. As the Rangers have won 4 in a row, they are 4-1, best record in the National Hockey League. Who saw that coming? In Chicago, team that the Golden Knights played first in the home and season opener. Golden Knights won that game, but Chicago gets a victory over St. Louis. 4-2, the win for the Blackhawks in Patrick Kane's return home to Chicago. Tara Vinen did leave the game with an injury for the Blackhawks. Connor McMichael got a power play goal for the St. Louis Blues, as did Mason McTavish, who now has 2 goals on the season, a goal and an assist in the game for McMichael. But after being down 1-0, the Hawks scored 3 straight goals. They scored 4 of the last 5 in the game. They win it 4-2. Spencer Knight with an impressive performance in goal. 28 shots faced. He makes 26 saves, number one star in the game. Anton Frundell and Sam Reinsel with the second and third stars, respectively. Frundell a goal and an assist. Reinsel with a goal on the back end for Chicago in a 4-2 victory in Patrick Kane's homecoming. And the final game of the night, which recently wrapped up, the Florida Panthers hold off the LA Kings. They trailed 1-0 after 1. They would tie the game about 3 minutes into the second period. And then Matthew Tkachuk, the game-winning goal, 11-20. Sam Bennett assisting, 2-1. Panthers win, but they lose. Brad Marchand, he went down. It did not look good. A lower body injury. His leg got pinned underneath him. He left the game after just working back from lower body surgery in the offseason. Marchand comes back. And we, of course, don't know the severity of the injury, but he was helped off the ice. And that's right after Alexander Barkov, who missed the majority of last year, got hurt early this season. They did get good news on Barkov. He is expected to come back in the season. But another injury to Brad Marchand and the Florida Panthers really early on in the season. And if you're just joining us, Victor Olofsson left the Golden Knights game with an injury in the third period. Again, we do not have an update yet from Ryan Craig and the Vegas Golden Knights. I'm sure that we will. And if Olofsson is out, you would expect Raphael Lavoie to step in. But Golden Knights expected to have a day off tomorrow in preparation for the Toronto Maple Leafs, who come to town on Thursday. A nice slate. That was great. All around the National Hockey League. Tomorrow, we only have 3 games. It's a 3-game Wednesday slate. You've got a game on TNT. The 2-1 Penguins travel to Washington to play the 1-1 Capitals. Alexander Ovechkin announcing that this will be his last season in the National Hockey League and let the farewell tour begin for the Great Eight. He's got the most goals scored in National Hockey League history. Elsewhere, you've got the undefeated Jets against the undefeated Avalanche tomorrow. 4:30 puck drop in Winnipeg. 2-0-1 are the Jets and the Avalanche unbeaten in 2 games. And one that matters in the Pacific Division, you've got, again, 2 regulation unbeaten teams, I should have said. The Jets, of course, have that one loss coming in extra time at 2-0-1. Same for the Oilers, who are 2-0-1. The Ducks, though, are 2-0 after beating the Golden Knights and taking care of business in their second game as well. So a 3-game slate tomorrow. And then, of course, the Golden Knights are back in action on Thursday, as are 9 other games. But the Golden Knights can sleep well. They head back home after a 2-game road trip. They win 6-2 over the Kraken, thanks to 4-point days from Jack Eichel and Tomas Hertl. One final break on the post-game show. We'll come back, tell you what's next for the Golden Knights in the coming days. 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

0: The football season is underway. 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
2: 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The battle is over. The analysis begins. It's the Vegas Golden Knights postgame show.
3: Wrapping up the postgame show from our Las Vegas studios is the Golden Knights escape Seattle 6-2 drubbing against the Kraken, and they remain nearly perfect at Climate Pledge Arena, 6-0-3. They have not lost in regulation, 14-3-3 all-time against the Kraken. Tomas Hertl, 2 goals, 2 assists, 4 points. Jack Eichel, 1 goal and 3 assists. And Victor Olofsson, 2 goals before leaving for injury. Carter Hart also allows just 2 goals on 27 Seattle shots. Well, the Golden Knights are now 3-1. They've won 2 in a row after the Friday loss to the Anaheim Ducks, and now they shift their focus to the Toronto Maple Leafs. Back home for 2 games, Thursday against the Maple Leafs. That's a 7 o'clock puck drop. Then on Saturday against the Kings, also 7 o'clock, before hitting the road for 2 games. In Minnesota at 5 o'clock, and then in Nashville at 5:45. On Thursday against Toronto, we've got the VGK Insider Show with Darren Millard at 5 o'clock, followed by our pregame coverage. I'll have it for you at 6 o'clock, and then Dan and Gary from T-Mobile Arena, the Toronto Maple Leafs, who got a goal from Gavin McKenna, this year's first overall selection, a goal and an assist for McKenna. Austin Matthews, an overtime winning goal here today, and now the first meeting of the year between the Maple Leafs and the Golden Knights. Of course, Mitch Marner, always a big story against his former team, Toronto. So 5 o'clock, VGK Insider Show with Darren Millard. 6 o'clock, pregame show with me. And then Dan and Gary have the play-by-play coming up at 7 o'clock, 107.9 FM, the Vegas Golden Knights radio network. That is Thursday. Well, that'll do it for tonight's post-game show. Before we say goodnight, let's hand out some thank yous to the men in the studio, Nick Otomo, Paulie Cover. Thanks, guys. Great show getting us through game 4 of the Golden Knights season. Big thanks to both of you. And for everyone helping out behind the scenes, I'm Doug Latuca. Have a great rest of your night, everybody. Presented by Lee's Discount Liquor, you're listening to the Vegas Golden Knights Radio Network.

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1: So as I'm walking my dogs, I pass by this woman who seems to be about my age. 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

people see Rockstar, you know what I'm saying? 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I know this. 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Somebody else trying to spin off like some, you know,

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1: Mahoney. At the jail, they did an x-ray scan and they detected something suspicious in her lower body. And they found a baggie containing 3.8 grams of cocaine. She told authorities that somebody had just simply placed that in there during...
2: That's not my butt.
1: ...some adult play and denied owning the drugs.
3: She didn't say, I don't know how it got
2: That's
3: there.
2: That's my cousin's drugs.
0: The Dave and...
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1: The way that I feel about, you know, like relationships and what I bring to the table, all I can really do is provide. And so if I drop the bag on that, what the hell else do I have to offer?
2: Tiny penis.
0: Dave and Mahoney.
2: I've got a great McDonald's near me. It's run by people who care. Good-looking people working at that McDonald's. And their McCrispy strips, hot as hell.
3: So what I just heard...
2: And

0: You got some good news and some bad news to kick things off today. What would you like first there, Mahoney?
1: Hey, well, we start off today's show with some bad news.
0: So there is a series of robberies going on in Canada, and this is the most Canadian way to rob somebody that you could possibly imagine.
2: Did they ask nicely?
3: Did they hold them up at moose point?
0: No. Audrey's closer. Mm. So Edmonton police are warning the public about so-called hugging bandits. After three people were arrested and three more still on the loose. And this is a Canada-wide distraction theft scheme. So these people will approach other friendly Canadians or people visiting from other places and say, can I have a hug? And when they have, I know, weird, right? But when they have the hug take place,
3: they pickpocket them?
0: They're like pickpocketing
2: pickpocket.
0: Them through hug. Pickpocket. Like you Canadians.
2: That's wait, you know what? People yearn for a touch.
3: I don't like hugs.
0: From strangers? I don't know, man.
3: I prefer drugs, not hugs. You know, I know back in the day they were all about hugs, not drugs. Nah, man, I'm the other way around.
2: Like, isn't that funny how, like, D.A.R.E. really did do that to a lot of people? Like, yeah. They made drugs cool.
3: Yeah. Like, drinking, like, and weed. Like, I'll tell you this much. I smoked so much less weed when it became legal. Yeah.
2: Absolutely. It's not even fun anymore. I've seen more D.A.R.E. shirts at, like, a festival.
0: And I'll tell you this
2: high
0: much.
2: People
0: if
2: on
0: you
2: Molly.
0: See somebody wearing one of those old school D.A.R.E. shirts at a festival,
3: drugs.
0: They definitely
3: they
0: have drugs.
3: Drugs.
2: They That's are the person. Right
0: there. That is them.
2: Oh, nice.
3: Oh, I thought you muted me. Come on,
2: Why
3: man.
2: Would we mute you?
3: Because I'm sick.
2: You mute yourself. You know that
0: on
2: rule.
0: And off button over there.
2: How did you just gaslight? How did you just gaslight us into being
0: just
2: at fault for your
0: into
2: cough?
0: A microphone.
3: No, that was a cough.
0: That was a cough,
3: sir.
0: Whatever.
3: I think both you got me sick anyway.
0: Oh, did we? Okay, sure.
4: This is Dave and Mahoney.

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1: Who put this story in here? I think it's you, Mahoney. The study that was done says that gaming with your partner will make you have a stronger relationship.
2: I actually did not put that in our prep.
1: Audrey.
3: That was me.
1: Online gaming has emerged as a meaningful way for couples, especially ones in long-distance relationships, of course, to stay connected. I'm kind of curious, Mahoney. I mean, I know that your wife's not a gamer, but I mean, when you guys were living apart for those 18 months, obviously you did everything in your power to be as close to her as possible. You'd hop on a plane every single weekend and spend time with her, all that stuff. But there was no chance that she was going to.
4: She don't have the chops to be taking down sons of bitches in Call of Duty like I am. I've got 44 years of experience out on them fields.
3: So you would make her play Call of Duty? You wouldn't give her like an intro game?
4: No, we're not playing Animal Crossing, none of that. We're going straight into the dudes.
1: So this is the real question, and I don't want to put you on the spot too much and put you in a difficult position, but I'm going to. If your wife, during that time that you guys were apart, had said that she wanted to join your squad on Call of Duty, how would you have handled that?
4: No, that'd be fine. She would quit immediately because she does not like it when I'm angry.
1: Let's say that she didn't. Like, you know that
4: She couldn't put up with me yelling. Because she talks to me, like, when I'm offline about how I talk to my friends. She's like, why are you talking? Why do your friends play with you? Like, you are yelling at them throughout your gaming
3: you
4: session.
3: Say, because they're also yelling at me?
4: Well,
3: like,
4: we're all yelling at each other.
1: I'm verbally abusing each other.
4: I am the point person, and I'm also the loudest. You know, somebody has to take charge, and
1: Let's say that your wife was really bad, because she probably would be, because she doesn't play.
4: She never plays, right? And it takes a lot of time and effort.
1: And she really wanted to be a part of your squad.
4: I'd play with her. I don't care. If she was into it, like, I'll do anything. Like, I mean, I watched Real Housewives, and I've watched all sorts of stuff that I'm not into because she's into.
1: Would you foist her onto the group?
4: That's a different story.
1: Okay. No.
3: The answer is no, Dave.
4: No, because you also, you know, there's only a certain amount of people that can play the game at any moment, you know? And if we're looking to spend more time together, why would I want, like, swingers? Swingers?
3: What if she wants to play with the boys, who do you kick out of the group?
4: I kick myself out. You guys have fun. I'm going to take it.

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2: So we get a lot of hate with this job, and it's just kind of part of the business, and it doesn't really bother us at all. 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In fact, this morning we got an email from, what was it, S2644 at
3: gmail.com. Tell us to shut the hell up, yeah, but not hell. Different word we can't say.
4: He went out of his way to create a fake email.
3: Well, because he knows that I'm petty. I'll find you.
2: We're coming for you.
3: Start emailing your boss.
4: Hilarious.
2: Well, we actually have a couple of messages that words of affirmation. I thought you might appreciate these, especially you, Audrey. So here's the first one.
5: Hey, guys. I just wanted to call in and say, hey, thank you guys for what you do. I enjoy listening to you guys. And Audrey, I finally saw a picture of you after all this time listening. You are gorgeous. Guys, I think you give yourself way too little credit. You're handsome. Enjoy. You know, this is your affirmation. Bye-bye.
6: Message deleted.
3: We don't need calls like this.
2: Oh, you didn't appreciate that?
3: No. I mean, it's nice, but like, what are we supposed to say? Like, oh, we're not as fat as you imagined or
2: slightly less fat than anticipated.
3: Right.
2: That's a win for me.
3: You know, and yes. And here's the thing, too. Like, don't you like, there's a bunch of like weirdos who will only follow Audrey on social media and not us.
4: Oh, my God. I got to talk about that. What about that guy who keeps following and unfollowing and following and unfollowing and following and unfollowing
2: me? To get your attention.
3: Another radio guy we used to work with, like, bro, I know where you work. I can like show up there tomorrow. Your boss is my best friend.
4: If I'm murdered, it was him. Yeah,
3: being a creep.
4: I know that you don't like the words of affirmation, Mahoney.
3: Yeah,
4: but
2: that wasn't for you. That was for Audrey.
4: I do, because as a retired baddie, it is nice to hear.
3: You're retired.
4: Well, because whenever you come out of retirement, that's the only photos that exist online. Every other day, 364 other days of the year, I am a complete goblin troll, and you can see that version of me online today, twitch.tv/DaveAndMahoney.
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7: Hi, guys. 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You're very appreciated. Thank you so much.
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4: Yeah, see?
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1: So people on the internet are big mad about something, and I've got a theory about this because I don't believe that this is new at all. It's a dating thing that's going on right now. Have you guys ever heard of monkey branching before? That is essentially when you're in a relationship and you're basically secretly setting up your next relationship while you're still
2: half
1: in the current.
2: Half in, half out on both.
1: Yes.
2: Yeah.
3: Oh. Okay, I've never heard of that, but I know of people who do
2: it. Tons of people who do it, yes. I heard that phrase a couple of years ago, and I'm like, oh, yeah, that makes sense.
3: Monkey branching.
1: I have a theory, and I don't know if you're going to like it, Audrey. I have a theory that every girl knows who's next. If things go sideways with their dude, they have an idea
3: of who the next is. Well, certainly things... You know who's next when your man starts acting up to the point where you know that it's done.
1: It's over, yeah.
3: I think that women emotionally detach themselves far faster towards the end when it's the final straw.
1: Yeah.
3: Like, there's a thousand times where you've seen people who are in relationships way longer than they should be, but they're checked out. Yeah. And I think that that's what women do. They're just not ready to rip the Band-Aid off yet, but they probably are setting up a roster towards the end. That's an entirety of the relationship.
1: This is an indictment on, like, women specifically. I just think that guys are generally too stupid to, like, even really think about it. Like,
3: I don't know about
2: that. I would disagree with that. If you're a successful or good-looking man who has options, if you're a man with options, it doesn't matter, like, what you know, what gives you those options. If you're a man with options, they're in the same boat. Like, if this goes sideways, I know where I'm going next because there's people who are waiting in the wings for that. And that's one of the beautiful things if you have options.
3: Or
2: most of us don't
3: cheat.
2: Have options.
3: Yeah. Or guys just cheat. It's like 1 in 6 men cheat.
2: I know what I would do if my wife left me.
1: What would you do?
2: Call of Duty. Nonstop. All day.
1: That's your mistress.
2: I would spend half the time with the baby, and all of my alone time would just be with me and the boys playing fantasy football, Madden, and Call of Duty. And I would remain single for the rest of my life.
1: Did you say instead of Call of Booty, it's Call of Duty for Mahoney?
3: Well, opposite.
1: Okay.
3: Call of Duty, Call of Booty. Yeah. You know what's funny about that, Mahoney? My ex-husband said the same thing, and he was cheating the whole time. So.
1: Oh, wow.
3: I'll never find someone else, I swear. Uh-huh. Y'all are all the same.
2: He ain't a real gamer, that's why. I am.
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1: Is joining us today for Tipsy or Toddler, and your job is to figure out if these things were said by a very drunk person or a little kid. Just one question for you. Do you spend more time right now in life around drunk people or little kids?
2: Little kids.
1: Okay.
2: Oh, both, actually.
1: Okay. All right, so again, we're just going to kind of deadpan read these things to you, and you're trying to figure out which is which. And Mahoney, you're up first.
3: Number one. Pull me out. Pull me out. I'm stuck. Gosh, please.
1: And scene.
4: You sound like a mosquito.
1: All right, Lorraine, Tipsy or Toddler? Tough one to begin.
2: Tipsy.
1: Tipsy is correct.
3: Zero hesitation there.
1: Very nice. Let's have a listen.
5: Pull me out. Pull me out. I'm stuck. Please.
1: I like that he's in such dire pain, and his friends are laughing at him.
5: Pull me out. Pull me out. I'm stuck. Please.
1: Okay, here we go on to number two, Lorraine.
2: Okay.
1: And the director's note is that I'm supposed to be crying. I don't Fenway Park. I want Fenway Park. I want Fenway Park!
3: Is that a tipsy person? Or is that a toddler?
2: Toddler.
1: Nice. Two for two. Doing great. Very passionate about Fenway.
6: I love Fenway Park. I love Fenway Park. I love Fenway Park.
3: It's overrated. It's overrated, kid.
4: Are we even sure that's what she's saying?
3: Petco in San Diego, way better.
1: Yeah. All right, so Lorraine, you can actually win it right here if you get this one correct, and Audrey, you and I, back and forth.
4: I like this cold water.
1: I made you your soup.
4: Tomatoes?
1: Yeah.
4: I thought I didn't want tomatoes.
1: You wanted tomato soup, though.
4: Yeah, I didn't want tomatoes in it. I just want tomato soup. No tomatoes.
1: All right, Lorraine, for the win, Tipsy or Toddler?
2: Toddler.
1: Toddler is correct.
2: Yes.
1: Let's have a listen.
7: I like this cold water.
8: Ivy, I made you your soup.
7: Tomatoes?
8: Yeah.
7: I didn't want tomatoes.
8: You wanted tomato soup, though.
7: Yeah. Well, I didn't want tomatoes, and it just tomato soup, no tomato.
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15: It's Dave and Mahoney.
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17: Bro, if you're drinking straight rum, you got issues.
18: You're a pirate.
16: So what's wild is that
18: I got a giggle out of you.
16: They did a field sobriety test, and they showed that he was at .09, so not
17: that
16: really
17: drunk.
16: That
17: you're
16: drunk.
17: You're
16: like
17: but
16: right
17: not
16: at
17: that
16: the,
17: drunk.
16: Did turn out he did have a bunch of cocaine on him.
18: That makes sense. Yeah. Rum and coke.
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1: So, Mahoney, yesterday we were talking about attractive hobbies that men can have. And we got a voicemail at 833-YO-DUMMY. And I don't know if this woman is, like, coming for you directly, but have a listen.
2: So I actually do think that the sexiest hobby ever for a man is to sit in his man cave all day playing Call of Duty while yelling at 12-year-old strangers from across the country. No, men, seriously, stop. You're grown-ups. Put the controller down.
3: Message deleted.
4: Nope, never going to happen. Like, I will tell you this much. I stopped gaming for, I would say, maybe about 7-8 years.
1: Mm-hmm.
4: There was a good period in there when my wife and I were first dating. It just you know, we were doing lots
5: first
4: of
5: dating
4: things.
5: For 7 years?
4: My wife and I dated for 8 years before we got married.
5: No, but you stopped gaming for 7 years of the like, first part of your relationship?
4: Online gaming.
5: No wonder she's so shocked by your behavior.
4: Oh,
5: because you harbored it away for
4: you
5: 7 years.
4: I forgot about it.
5: For 7 years.
4: There wasn't a game. It wasn't that I lied about it. I would game, but not online game.
5: What lies beneath was dwelling.
4: There's a difference.
1: You're waiting for those children to hit 12.
4: And I will tell you this. Lots of people have different ways that they relieve stress. You know, my wife works out. That's one thing for her. Or she reads. Those are two of her big stress relievers.
1: And
4: for
1: those
4: her.
1: Were those are things that tend to be very high on the list for, like, attractive hobbies.
4: Right.
1: People that read but and work with their hands and work out.
4: I will tell you this. So we lived apart two times now in our, like, 14 years that we have been together. And for extended periods of time, it's about 3.5 years out of those 14, we've lived in different cities across the country and
1: for
4: so traveling
1: reasons, yeah.
4: And for work, not because of anything else.
1: Right.
4: And the gaming with my friends and the gaming now has helped me living in a new city, helps me living in a new place. You know, that is my stress relief because I still feel connected to people who I care about and who make me feel good about myself. And I have a social interaction that's not work related. And I'm also able to beat the hell out of the worst people on the planet, which is 13 to 14 year olds who are playing video games online. So it's I feel like this is win-win for everybody. And if my wife were to tell me that she wanted me to stop gaming, we would have to have a real conversation about that. I would say you could ask me to stop reacting the way I am to gaming, but to stop gaming, that would be a no-go. But she wouldn't do that because she knows how important it is to me.
1: You and your wife are going
4: to
1: be fine. I'm not worried about that. I'm just saying if you were ever to become a single man again.
4: If you can't accept it, then.
1: Gaming is pretty low on the list of attractive hobbies.
4: This is why I don't, even if I become single, Dave, doesn't matter. I would never have to date again because I have my friends.
5: Well, but here's the thing is you're not a loser. And what I mean by that is that there are a lot of loser men who don't take care of responsibilities and only come home and game.
1: Yeah. We got a call from a guy yesterday who said that he is recently divorced and does have some hobbies that women find attractive, like working with his hands.
4: This guy.
1: Oh, yeah.
6: Hi, this is John. And I know you asked for the women to call, but I'm recently divorced about a year ago.
1: Uh-huh.
6: And I can absolutely attest that list. So I play guitar, I read a lot, and my grandfather was a 7th-generation German carpenter, so I've got the woodworking. I can attest that list is 100% accurate. Like,
1: so you're getting, what are you telling
5: said,
1: me?
5: I'm getting
1: getting laid a lot, huh?
6: There's no effort into it. It's just amazing. Like, it's like my choice of the women that I can date floors me. I was a nerd growing up, and I can attest that list is accurate.
1: My man, it sounds like divorce is suiting you very well. So thank you for the call today, man.
5: Hell yeah. Go ahead. Get laid, dude. That's great.
1: Thanks,
5: what a
1: man.
5: Victory.
4: I bet he's tall and is an amazing lover, too. Cool, bro. You're better than all of us. I don't care.
5: You're a hater because let that man try and get his swag back.
4: I was happy for him. He said he was a nerd growing up.
5: This is also coming from a guy who's never been divorced.
4: Uh-huh.
5: He's trying to get out there and get laid.
4: Sorry.
5: This is him fishing in a big
1: old
5: pond.
1: Will you please get divorced so we have more content?
4: No.
1: Come on, man.
5: And things in common.
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3: Leave a message.
4: So we have been trying to solve the riddle of what are the hottest hobbies that a guy can have. And we've gotten some good calls, and I know that when we originally aired this call, Mahoney, you were kind of upset that this guy seemed to be bragging about how his hobbies of working with his hands and playing an instrument were kind of annoying to you, but worth a run back.
5: Hi, this is John, and I know you asked for the women to call, but I'm recently divorced about a year ago, and I can absolutely attest that that list. So I play guitar, I read a lot, and my grandfather was a seventh generation German carpenter, so I've got the woodworking. I can attest that that list is 100% accurate. Like,
4: so you're getting, what are you telling
6: said,
4: me?
6: I'm getting
4: getting laid a lot, huh?
5: There's no effort into it. It's just amazing. Like, it's like my choice of the women that I can date floors me. I was a nerd growing up, and I can attest that that list is accurate.
4: My man, it sounds like divorce is suiting you very well. So thank you for the call today, man.
6: Hell yeah. Go ahead. Get laid, dude. That's great.
4: Thanks,
6: what a
4: man.
6: Victory.
4: Debbie is on the line. Debbie, what is the hottest hobby a guy can have?
7: Well, I think some of the stuff is with, like, working with your hands. So, like, woodworking on the list.
4: Uh-huh.
7: I think that's definitely a good one. But, yeah, working with your hands is good. But even, astronomy was on the list. I like sitting outside and looking at the stars. So if somebody can tell me more about what's out there.
4: Yeah, I mean, I'll just be making up stuff so I can get laid.
6: They don't know. They're going to just name a star after you and hope give them some sloppy.
4: Give me that Big Dipper.
7: I'll take it, man.
4: Mahoney, would you say that you have any attractive hobbies? Like, is there anything that you actually do that is attractive?
6: It's such a rude way of putting it.
4: No, yeah. I'm...
6: That is incredibly rude. You said, is there anything you do that someone would find attractive?
4: It's an honest question.
6: So
8: yeah,
6: rude.
8: Man. Photography.
4: Okay, that's a good one. Yes.
8: See, here's
4: absolutely.
8: The thing. If I wanted to be with a super hot, like my wife were to die or leave me again.
4: Uh-huh.
8: And
4: we play this out a lot.
8: We play this out. I have a copious amount of photography equipment and knowledge that I could be like the influencer's dream husband for. Uh-huh. So if I was like some simp ass dude who all I wanted to do was follow my, you know, my influencer girlfriend around and take pictures of her and never appear in any of those, that would be a great hobby.
4: Well, we got another voicemail, 833-YO-DUMMY. You can call or text that number anytime, and she's weighing in on what gets her all excited.
9: I agree that if I can find a man that cooks, takes care of himself, and plays guitar or piano, my panties will drop instantly, especially if he smells good and has tattoos.
10: Message deleted.
4: Wait, hang on. Okay, so at first I was like, okay, he takes care of himself.
8: Cooks, cleans, cooks. Takes care of himself,
4: but
8: and
4: now,
8: plays
4: now,
8: guitar.
4: Now he's got to be in shape. He's got to have tattoos. He's got to smell good. He's got to play guitar or piano, and he's got to cook. Like, it's...
8: Yeah.
4: That's a lot. I'm already tired just thinking about it.
8: I know this is going to sound controversial.
4: Go ahead.
8: It's not that men need new hobbies. It's that there are women who hate men's hobbies. They need to find a hobby.
4: Yeah, like, why don't you get into smoking cigars
6: that's
4: and binge drinking?
6: That's not controversial. Most dudes are losers. You guys don't have hobbies.
8: Go find a hobby.
6: No.
8: Go find a hobby.
4: Watching
6: girls
4: football and drinking is a hobby.
8: It is.
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1: Okay, Mahoney, Audrey is calling us out. She wants us all to go around the room and disclose whether or not, because there was a survey done, the most guys, not maybe not most guys, but a lot of guys believe that in an emergency situation, they could land an airplane.
2: It is most guys. It's 1 out of 2 men.
1: Okay.
3: I could try.
1: Yeah. Okay, so, but, like, let's be honest with ourselves. You're on a plane. Let's say it's a passenger jet that is...
3: We got Wi-Fi?
1: Yeah, there's Wi-Fi.
3: I'm ChatGPT-ing.
2: You are an emergency, man.
3: What, I don't have time to go to ChatGPT and be like, how to land a Boeing 737-8 MAX?
1: Let's properly set the scenario. This isn't like the plane is crashing or something.
3: Yeah, the pilot just...
1: Bitten
3: by venomous spiders.
1: And a not-blinking venomous spider, yes. And so you're giving yourself
2: more opportunity to research. No, the prompt is in an emergency. You don't get to pick the emergency, just whatever an emergency is.
1: It can't be crash landing, right? Like the plane has to be.
2: But that's not what the question is.
3: I'm not going to even have time to get to the cockpit if it's crash landing, you know? Like the pilot,
2: in an emergency.
3: Is anybody here a pilot? That's the situation that happens. And I go, well, I have played a lot of Call of Duty.
1: Okay. And back in the day, used to play a lot of Top Gun. On Nintendo.
3: And we crashed into the aircraft carrier.
2: This is what's funny about this, is that the prompt is in a emergency, and you guys are framing it to where you're trying to get it to where you can say yes.
3: I can say that.
2: Crash landing, I totally can. We can't make it to where it's a crash landing.
1: If the pilot has a heart attack, it is an emergency. And so I think that's just fair. Because the challenge here is landing a plane, not pulling a plane out of a tailspin. No, I couldn't do that. Obviously not. But given the opportunity to save the day, I am one of the 50% that is enough of an idiot to say, I think I'd have a decent shot.
2: So it says, if you could land a plane in case of an emergency, you think you could land a plane, not just like hold the sticks and fly it.
1: So Audrey, you're probably too young for it, but you don't understand the challenges of refueling midair on Top Gun back in the day. That, I would argue, Mahoney, harder than landing an actual plane.
3: There's a lot of pilots out there.
2: Have you ever landed a plane?
1: No, but there's a lot of pilots out there that can do it.
3: And they're drunk half the time. I'm sober.
1: There's just that Southwest pilot that got busted for being drunk right before he got on the flight.
2: He actually passed that sobriety test.
1: Oh, did he?
2: Yeah, it was pretty messed up.
1: The point is, like, you can be half drunk or, you know, because we see pilots all the time getting arrested for that sort of thing and still be landing planes. Refueling midair on Top Gun on the original NES, far, far more challenging.
2: Well, ladies and gentlemen, it seems that 100%, not just 1 in 2, believe in my world that they can land a plane.
3: You're a lucky woman to be around such heroes.
2: Crash landing.
1: We are here to save the day.

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1: That's Y-O-D... What? Hold on. Y-O-D-U-M-M-Y. Isn't there a B in there?

0: Warning, the following stories were performed by true redneck professionals. Do not attempt
1: unless you married your cousin.
0: It's the Redneck Report on Dave and Mahoney.
2: So we all remember how exciting it was when school would unexpectedly get shut down because of some act of God, like a snow day. Well, this was not an act of God. This was an act of meth heads, and it has shut down school. On the fifth day of school in Michigan City, Indiana, the entire school district shut down all of the schools because a bunch of meth heads, we think, stole 20 different catalytic converters off of the school buses.
3: Wow.
2: What a mess.
3: I mean, we've worked in places that have had catalytic converters stolen from them. And it is very inconvenient, but it takes a special kind of piece of garbage to steal a catalytic converter from a school bus.
2: 20 different school buses. Speaking of meth, let's stay there. A 79-year-old man in Florida has been arrested. His name is George C. Lee Crandall III and sentenced to 5 years in prison after being convinced that there was items being stolen from his home by seven different people and a cat and a dog. He called the authorities to report this suspicious behavior after all of these things were being stolen, again, by a cat, a dog, and seven different humans. Turns out there was not seven people and a cat and a dog stealing his stuff. He was just on meth.
3: So I feel like I have two controversial takes when it comes to getting to be, you said 79?
2: 79, still doing meth.
3: So when you hit 79, you should definitely have to get your license renewed every year.
2: Mm-hmm.
3: Like, I feel like, you know, you have to do that because your driving skills have degraded a little bit.
4: It's your eyeballs, man.
3: But
4: betray you.
3: All drugs are now legal for you.
2: I would tend to agree. If I feel you make like it to 79,
3: those two things,
2: everything's legal.
3: I feel you can't drive under the influence, but you can do whatever you want in the privacy of your own home.
2: They may have given him a pass on some of his erratic behavior if he didn't actually storm down to the sheriff's office and confront the captain by screaming at him and getting in his face, and then they're like, all right, you're off to jail.
3: Do you think he said cats and dogs because he didn't want to seem racist?
2: Yeah.
3: He's like, no, it's everyone. It's cats and dogs.
2: Mm-hmm. What kind of dog? Careful. So we have also from Florida another Citizen of the Year candidate. He is 61 years old. His name is Antonio Roman. He has been arrested for repeatedly activating his sprinklers to drench his neighbors. But the problem is his neighbors that he is drenching are a bunch of special needs kids that were just waiting for the bus.
3: Oh, no. No.
2: You dick.
3: I mean, if it's the summertime, I actually would prefer to be like, you know, nice little cool off before I get on the bus. But, bro, you are, there's a place in hell and they don't have sprinklers there for you.
2: He was sitting inside of his house watching his surveillance cameras, waiting for them to get to a specific spot, and then would use his little app to turn them on and get them drenched while they were waiting.
4: That is incredibly mean. I mean, truly incredibly mean.
3: I mean, smart.

0: since 1995, so he's been doing it forever. But he's a disabled 68-year-old Navy veteran. And this 32-year-old guy came up to him and accused him of stolen valor. Because he, the guy who was busking, the 68-year-old, he's in a wheelchair. He was in the Navy, and he still has his Navy veteran hat on. And this guy came up to him and said, stolen valor, you weren't really in the Navy. And the elderly man at 68 years old who is wheelchair-bound was like, yes, I was. And he went to reach for his military ID to show him, and this dude just shot him straight in the chest.
1: Dave, how are we going to talk about two different stories that no, we cannot laugh at either of these stories? We've got disabled people like hosed.
0: Missed all the vital organs, then, just broke a couple of ribs. Now he's got
1: Lieutenant
0: GoFundMe.
1: Dan, also in Seattle, busking, and we can't laugh at him either.
2: He did say that he feels blessed.
0: Blessed.
2: So.
1: Okay.
2: You know, also, like, I don't know if,
0: got
2: like.
0: Blessed in the chest.
2: Oh, God.
3: It's the Dave and Mahoney Show.

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1: Audrey came over to my place on Saturday with a group of friends to watch the UFC fights, and as soon as she arrived, my dog, Mac, put his nose directly into her crotch. And it wasn't just like, okay, stop, haha, shoo him away. He was following you around.
2: He was following me around because, you know, it's like Pepe Le Pew going towards the scent of roses. My rose bush. Sorry.
1: What is your story about perverted pets? 833-YO-DUMMY or on social media at Dave Mahoney. 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
3: Well, it was my sister's dog, and it was part Chihuahua and part little wiener dogs.
4: Dachshunds.
3: When it was a puppy, it would actually sit there in the corner and give itself a blow. It did this all the time. It was so disgusting. I would tell my sister to leave the car in the dog. I mean, you know, leave the car at home and not bring him to my house.
1: Yeah, I mean, that feels aggressive.
3: It was really disgusting.
2: Is he like Marilyn Manson? Did he get a rib removed?
1: What do you expect?
2: Oh my God, just thinking about him just giving himself some sloppy. That's disgusting.
3: It is disgusting. And he actually grew out of it. I think it was a teenage thing. Yeah, I don't know what it was.
2: Hormones he found his wiener.
3: He's a couple years old now, and he's doing fine. Good. He doesn't do that anymore.
1: Good.
2: Well, is it because he's neutered, I'm sure? He lost the desire.
3: Exactly.
1: Talking about perverted pets, and Kevin is on the line. What's up, Kevin?
5: Okay, so when I was a kid, there was this gas station. It was probably the only gas station in Contra Grande. This guy had a monkey, and it was in a cage outside the gas station. And my mom hated going there because every time a woman would go there and they were on their period, this monkey would get busy.
1: Oh.
5: So it's pretty embarrassing. Yeah.
1: Don't out me for that. Like, let me have my privacy, you perverted little monkey.
5: He was excited, I'm telling you.
1: Oh, that's hilarious. Hey, thanks for the call, Kevin. Appreciate you.
2: Does it count what I've seen online? Because I saw that tiger, or was it the lion, who just went up to that lioness in the zoo? Yeah. You know what I'm talking about? And just started eating its
1: Phil is on the line. Go ahead, Phil.
6: Well, actually, my brother-in-law and his roommate trained a dog to steal a pillow and hump it on their third roommate. They say pillow, the dog would run into the bedroom, grab his pillow, bring it out into the family room.
2: Phil, that doesn't sound like the dog's a pervert. That sounds like your brother or your roommate is a pervert. Whoever was the one who was doing the training.
6: All three of them are perverts. And the dog.
1: So a doozy here to round this out from Michelle on Facebook at Dave Mahoney said there was 8 different people, and I remember exactly how many because all of the horrified looks on their faces, were all over at my house for a dinner party, and my dog comes running into the room with my special massager in his mouth, flopping around, and came directly up to the dinner table. I have no idea how he got his little paws on it, but sure enough, out of the bedroom stand, and there it was.
2: I don't think it was out of the bedroom stand. You left that thing in the sheets.

0: Mahoney Show.
1: I'm relieved to find out that my dog is not the only pervert out there in the animal world. Audrey, you have a story about your former dog, Blue.
2: I do, Blue. Oh, he was my rescue dog back in college. I used to work for a vet clinic, and he was, I'm pretty sure, used for puppy mill. And whenever they decided that he was no longer good for breeding...
3: He was a stud?
2: He was a stud.
3: And he's a Yorkie?
2: He was a Yorkie. Mm-hmm. Rest in peace, my little Blue baby. But that means that he loved sex. And
1: I mean, he was bred for it, right?
2: He was bred to hump.
1: Born for it, yeah.
2: That boy was a hump machine. And I tell you this story because whenever I first got him, he was about 5 years old, 6 years old, guesstimated by his teeth because he had none. And I was going out of town and a lady was watching Blue for me. And during this time, I get a panic phone call. Audrey, I have no idea what's wrong with your dog. And I'm like, oh my gosh, we're new together, me and Blue. I don't know either. What's going on? Audrey, his thing is stuck out. What do you mean? What do you mean his thing? His private parts would not go back in.
1: Oh.
2: Because he'd been humping, I guess, the stuffed animal for so long that his red rocket went to outer space and never came back.
1: We've all seen the commercials.
2: Out
1: for more than
2: sheath.
1: 4 hours, you got to consult a doctor, find out what's going on.
3: A doctor.
2: A doctor, correct. So I now hate the name and the word sheath because I was like, okay, so sheath. Okay, I'm going back to the vet that I worked for, by the way. And I was like, Dr. Smith, my dog's thing is out of its home. How do I make this go back inside? And he said to me, Audrey, you just have to sprinkle some sugar on it so that he can lick it back inside. And I was like, what? What do you mean? What do you mean? Because I saw it and I said, okay, cold water immediately. And he was like, no.
3: That feels like a good idea. Yeah. I mean, I would
2: think
3: like,
2: absolutely do not do that because it's like, we'll send him into like, not like shock, actual shock, but yeah, something. It like shocks it. Hmm. So, I went back home and I was like, wait, hold on. This feels so perverted. Like, what do you mean I have to like dust my dog's doinker with granulated sugar or like powdered sugar?
1: Did it work though?
2: It did.
1: Okay.
2: But that's still cool. How uncomfortable and awkward. Like, I'm salt baying his.
3: This
2: wiener.
3: Feels like a scene from Studio 54 in the 70s in a bathroom.
2: Oh,
3: you know, like, I feel like
2: why was it doing lines off of it or anything?
1: Steve on Facebook at Dave Mahoney said, my buddy in high school, his parents had a horse pen and they had a donkey, and every time that bastard saw me, he would stick his wiener out.
3: Dude, donkeys are menaces, man. I love donkeys, but they are just straight up menaces. My father-in-law had to beat a wild donkey. My father-in-law and my wife were at a wash, you know, and this deranged-ass donkey just comes over near them. So my father-in-law picked up a folding chair and had to, like, WWE this horny-ass donkey away from them. Damn.
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2: There's been a lot of chatter recently about what are the hottest hobbies that a guy can have. And, like, landed on a few things.
3: Gaming. Call of Duty.
2: It's definitely not that. In fact, that was on one of the least hot hobby lists.
3: Dungeons and Dragons.
2: But, you know, like, playing an instrument, traveling, you know, woodwork, all of those things. Like, being, like, a man. But
3: there's, like, four dudes. If Ron Swanson. That's it.
2: Also, like, reading was on there and learning foreign languages along with the traveling.
3: You can do any of those things,
2: Dave? I can read.
3: Have you read? What was the last book you read?
2: Atomic Habits.
3: Is that a book?
2: Self-help book, yeah.
3: That's a summer. But you've got a good-looking wife, and she seems to be into you.
2: Yeah.
3: I mean, you know, I don't do any of those things. I got a good-looking wife. She's not, you know.
2: So what you're saying is, fellas, don't get all hung up on if you don't play the piano. It's fine.
3: I mean, like, your hobby, you know, prior to your health journey, I would say was wine. And mine is Call of Duty. And we've both ended up with pretty good-looking people.
4: I think that the basis is have a hobby.
2: Have a hobby. Does drinking wine count as a hobby?
3: That's what I would say. I mean, outside of wine.
2: Sommelier. You know what? I do love that wine has come far enough to be self-aware.
4: Yes.
2: You can make it a hobby if you just start talking about the notes.
4: The notes of the wine and the sniffing.
3: The notes are, I'm getting drunk.
4: The decanting. Notes.
2: Drunk again. So this woman called and basically said that all of these mythical guys that we're talking about that have these great hobbies, they're just not real.
5: Hi, you guys are asking about the stuff that makes a guy hot. I would love to find a guy that is, like, into theater and loves music. If he sings, if he plays an instrument, that's awesome. Especially, like, guitar or drums, that would be awesome. But that's probably why I'm single, because I can't find any good, I guess, straight guys.
4: I was going to say, you're looking for a gay man, lady. I was just, he's into theater,
2: into theater and he sings.
4: And he wants to go to Wicked with me.
3: She changed it into... No, yeah, you missed an important point here. She did point out she liked musicians as well. If he could play the guitar, he could sing, he could play drum. Notice, still, the bass is not getting any action. Every time.

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1: I personally love it when a wedding goes off the rails. And I'll tell you guys a quick story. I was at a wedding. It was right on the shoreline of Lake Tahoe. It was a beautiful wedding. It was during the pandemic, so that was kind of the only place where they could do it because it was outdoors. But you know, all these people flew in from around the country to be a part of it. And I was sitting there in the audience, and I'm like, oh, it's going to happen, isn't it? These guys have been partying pretty hard.
2: Yeah.
1: And, like, the groomsmen were all kind of messy.
3: Somebody pass out?
1: Yeah, man.
3: You can't lock your knees.
1: One of the groomsmen, you just saw him start wobbling. And keep in mind, this is, like, on the beachfront of Lake Tahoe, so it's sandy, and, that's where it's actually happening. So, like, all
2: better than concrete.
1: Yeah, but, certainly. I mean, also not great if you're feeling a little bit wobbly. And he starts going down and just eats it, and, like, a couple of the other groomsmen, like, pick him up and try to act like everything's okay. And then they get him back steady on his feet. And I'm like, oh, it's going to happen again, isn't it? And he went down a second time.
4: No. See, there's nothing worse than outdoor weddings kind of at all in the summer or, like, spring or fall because you're suited up, booted up, and quite literally drunk. Yeah. So I don't fault this guy. I feel like I would probably pass out, too, if I had some booze and then expected to be out in the sun.
1: It wasn't really that hot, actually. Yeah,
4: It's still the sun. Yeah. You're still in the sun in a suit.
1: Fair. Yeah, but so this is a little bit different, but similar. So this is a wedding in San Diego, California, and everything was set up just fine, and, like, nobody was passing out of this particular wedding. It had nothing to do with them and their wedding party. It had to do with what else was happening in this outdoor area, which is also like a beach type setting.
4: Okay.
1: There was some pole dancers had set up.
2: Hell yeah.
1: That were like directly behind where their ceremony was happening.
2: Yeah.
4: Hilarious.
1: They're taking all of these pictures and videos, of course, for their big moment as they're reading their vows and everything else. And in the background, there's just these chicks in thongs just straight up pole dancing their asses off.
4: Good for them. That's hard. That pole dancing is really, really hard. I've done it once and I've never been more sore.
2: The upper body strength that it requires, the core strength that you need to be a really good pole dancer. And also, like, if you didn't want chicks and thongs dancing on poles, should have rented out an area that wasn't open to the public.
1: That's right.
4: And bad event planner. Like, they didn't walk over. Your wedding planner didn't walk over there and say, hey.
1: No, they did. They asked them to move. And I guess the pole dancing chicks were actually pretty cool about it.
4: Of course, because they're girls and they get it. You know? Like, if they were, like, ugly about, like, hey, we set up our poles here directly behind this event venue, like, not thinking that we were going to be asked to leave at any point.
1: The bride actually had a pretty good sense of humor about it. She said that she didn't even know that it was going on during the ceremony because she's in the middle of, like, getting married and stuff. She said that she wished that they'd invited the pole dancers to the reception.
4: That's what I was thinking, too. Yeah, like, put them back.
1: Free entertainment.
4: Yeah.
1: Come on.
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1: I don't know what's been going on with the voicemail recently, you guys, but there's a lot of people that are criticizing us. And this man woke up today and chose violence.
2: Oh, David Mahoney, what did you do 15 goddamn years ago when you didn't have a cell phone? You didn't have all this internet bullshit. Y'all a bunch of morons. Let's get back to the day that where you didn't have to worry about social media and all that bullshit that's ruined, and this AI bullshit that's ruined this goddamn world. Y'all need to wake up and go back to the day, because you guys are a bunch of morons.
3: Bro, I've had a cell phone for 26 years.
1: Yeah, 15 years ago was 2010.
4: And I've had the internet literally since 1989. Also, 1989.
1: All of us remember what it was like before the internet, having to print out the directions on MapQuest.
3: Even before that,
1: leaf through them as you're going to a party, or like, God forbid, you had to
3: bust
1: travel
3: out
1: of state.
3: The whatever the guide was that your dad had in
1: the atlas, or trying to refold a map and put it back in the glove box. Like, don't get me wrong. Like, social media can definitely go too far, and that is super annoying. If people live their whole life in the Matrix, as opposed to, you know, getting outside and touching grass from time to time. But I will say, I very much enjoy the modern technologies. I never have to worry about how to get somewhere, ever.
3: Yes.
1: It's wonderful. And I can order things directly to my front door, and some person will come and drop it off with no contact.
3: I can make sports bets without dealing with very unsavory people.
1: Yeah, isn't that nice?
3: You know?
1: You don't have to go to some smoke-filled casino and,
3: Those weren't even the unsavory people.
1: You're talking about
3: the bookie who would break your kneecaps if you didn't pay.
5: I love social media. I'm so not anti-social media at all. Like, that's the only way I get words of affirmation.
3: See, you have to, like, if you just let it create a world for you that, like, you're not tailoring, then you're doing it wrong. But, like, I've got dogs and baby stuff on mine.
5: Personal accountability, 1,000%.
1: If you go to my For You page on social media, it is nothing but boobs and boats, and I love boobs and boats.
5: And AI is the same thing. You can create AI images of girls with boobs on boats.
3: And I didn't say that. That was AI. That is my defense on everything from here on out. Uncancelable.
1: Jeff is joining us today. What's up, Jeff?
6: Guys, I'm tuning on the radio and I'm hearing somebody talk about boobs and boats, and there's just nothing better in the world but more boobs. And it's like, you are the best station now for me. I mean, I can't leave.
1: That's what hooked you is my talk about boobs and boats, because
3: is there anything more American?
1: I mean, honestly, like, somebody could be have totally different perspectives on the entire world and everything happening in it, but if we can get down on boobs and boats, we can be friends.
3: If
1: Jeff,
3: we can't agree that those are awesome, like, I don't know what we are in an impasse.
6: You know, the really disturbing thing is, I know I heard a while back your girl there on the radio took her implants out, and I'm thinking, why? What the hell is wrong with you to get nice boobies and then take them down? It's like,
5: well, it doesn't matter. You didn't remember my name when I had tits anyways. You don't remember it now that I've taken them out, sir. So it's not like I was impressive before.
6: Women spend too much money on makeup and their hair.
5: Yeah, whatever. But boo. Let us spend money on whatever we want to. You're not paying for it.
6: Yeah, but we like the look. You know, and that's what counts. Is boobs.
1: Well, she still has great boobs. They're just different boobs.
5: Yeah, they're different boobs. A little mangled. It's fine.
3: All boobs are great boobs.
5: Yes.
3: And I will stand on that platform.
5: Yes, Mahoney. Thank you.
6: No, gentlemen. They're not. I mean, my boobs are bigger than most. I like girls with
1: Jeff, if you got big enough knockers, you can come on my boat.

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1: That's Y-O-D... Hold on. Y-O-D-U-M-N-Y. Isn't there a B in there?

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1: Nikki is joining us today for a round of Cover Your Ears. 30 seconds on the clock for each one of these. These are some of the biggest rock songs ever released, but some of the covers today, pretty interesting. Nikki, are you ready for your first one?
2: I'm here for it.
1: All right. You got a couple lifelines in Mahoney and Audrey. Should it be necessary? The first one here has got a whopping 3 views on it. Let's see if you can get it. Good luck.

0: stop it right there. The second person has to be the one that owns all the equipment, right?
1: Of course. Yeah.
2: You know, that's the rule of karaoke. You got to clap whether it's good or whether it's over.
0: All right. So what do you think, Nikki? Do you know it?
2: That's Painted Black by the Rolling Stones.
0: It sure is. Well done. Full point. On to the second one here. This is a Steamboat cover, which I wasn't exactly sure what a Steamboat cover was until I listened to this. It's from the Belle of Louisville Riverboats. It's got 1,200 views. Here we go.

0: have that right there as well. Okay, interesting. Didn't hate it. It was interesting.
1: It's a bunch of steam whistles.
0: Is that what it is?
1: Yeah.
0: Okay, all right, interesting.
2: Yeah.
0: All right, Nikki, do you know it?
2: Would that happen to be Eye of the Tiger by Survivor?
0: Sure is. Nice, nice. Okay, so you got 2 full points. Lifelines are gone. You don't need them. You're doing too well. You can actually win it right here with a full point. This is from Joshua Wu. It's got 11,600 views, so the most popular one of the day by quite a stretch. 30 seconds on the clock. You can get the W right here.

0: we'll stop that right there. Over to you, Nikki. It could be a tough one. Do you know it?
1: Is it Horse with No Name from America?
0: What?
2: Hell yeah.
3: Wow.
2: Bringing it today.
3: You are cool. I enjoy you. Thank you so much for coming.
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14: drunk.
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14: Did turn out he did have a bunch of cocaine on him.
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14: Our official advice here at the Dave Mahoney Show is, if you're a dude, go hit happy hour. Enjoy that with your friends.
16: I love happy hour.
14: Yeah, happy hour's a good time.
17: I think happy hour needs to be earlier, though.
16: It's already 2.
17: Nah, man, yeah. Like, happy hour needs to start at, like, 11 a.m.
16: Yeah. That's brunch. That's the brunching hour.
14: Not you on a Tuesday or a Wednesday.
16: I'm brunching on a Tuesday. You ain't brunching. You brunch whenever you want to, baby.
17: I'm just saying, like, make it earlier, you know?
14: But a new study has found that going out for drinks with friends can significantly ease feelings of sadness, with participants reporting 50% reduction in negative emotions after outings.
16: This is specifically for men.
14: Yeah.
16: Yes.
14: For the boys. All right, yeah. I like this. So, yeah. I hope my wife is listening to this. I'm going out to drink and gamble on sports with the boys because I need it for my mental health.
16: You do. And I actually really think this is real. I do think everyone needs friendship. Well, this is a study saying that it can increase your happiness by 47%.
14: Yeah, so as much as you want to say, like, oh, it's about happy hour and, like, going and getting drunk with your friends, that's not it. They're saying it's all about the social connection and laughter and shared experiences and all that.
15: What I've been saying for years about Call of Duty, but I don't get a hangover.
14: Oh, like, my God, you nerd. Shut up.
15: It's all the same thing.
16: You have to see people, Mahoney.
15: There's no difference.
16: I put this in here for you.
15: There's no difference to me. Much like the medium that the show was heard on, radio, like you hear, you talk to, you interact with somebody through, you know, that's, you don't have to physically be in person.
14: No, this
15: with
14: specifically
15: them.
14: Says it really helps if you are physically with them and you're hanging out having a good time.
15: These people don't, this is just a wives trying
17: trying to get husbands out of the house so they can do whatever they need to
16: do. I will agree with you, Mahoney, because there is companionship within video games. You are absolutely talking to your friends. You are absolutely creating relationships with people who stronger bonds with people who are already your friends or people who you might just meet through others through connectivity
14: friends
16: and gaming.
14: Friends.
16: So I will agree with you, but this is one of the things that we harp on whenever it comes to like dating and internet and how it's just not the same as getting out in person, go to the bar, you know, be shoulder to shoulder with people. Interpersonal communication is so important. And this study saying it increases your happiness by 47% is crazy.
14: Do you not know what like basically Call of Duty. Amongst my group of friends.
15: Stop it.
14: Amongst my group of friends, it's basically just a chat line. It's like a teen chat line from back in the day where we would all three-way call each other. And then there's like 5, 6, 8 people on there. And everybody's busting balls. Everybody's talking.
16: But then y'all would go to the movies.
14: No, but we have another activity that saves us money, and it's something that we enjoy doing. All I'm saying is that I agree with you that I think communication and interpersonal communication, however it may be, is important, but I don't need to go out to a bar to get that.
15: Yes, you do, according to this. You absolutely need to go see people.
14: I don't.
15: Look somebody in the eye.
16: Maybe not a bar, but what about, like, to go play frisbee golf?
14: I think when I was younger, yes. But now, like, dude, drinking makes me so tired.
15: This is not a study about drinking. Don't miss the
14: story. But then don't say, go out on a date.
16: Well, where do those people go? That's kind of a tough spot.
15: Yeah, like, me and, like, the boys aren't going to do anything other than, like, go golf or, like, go watch a game and hang out. Like,
14: me and my friends, we go get massages and stuff.
16: Oh, nice. Well, okay, so if you go and get a massage, well, increase your happiness by
15: 100%. Yeah. There has to be one thing about the ending that will increase the happiness, but yeah.
0: That's a wrap. Well, it's about time. Follow the Dave and Mahoney Show on social media at Dave and Mahoney.
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because you're addicted to toxic relationships. I mean, it's that simple, bro. Come on. Right? That's that easy. That's why. What's the best thing about a toxic relationship? The sex. There it is. See? Man, you'd think I would have been good, like a good psychologist or something. But I'm too disastered up in the head for that. Although, actually, that would make me a good psychologist. Yeah, man, I took the wrong path. Anyways, it's X1079, the Vegas Alternative. Good morning. I love that checking in. 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

X107.9, your new home, the Vegas Golden Knights. Tomorrow night, the Maple Leafs come to town. Going to do a little sweeping. What is that? Is that when we take a rake and we sweep? And then we put it in the trash? That's what's happening tomorrow night. T-Mobile. And then right here.

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They're going to be at T-Mobile taking on Toronto. 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

Uptown, your woman, X1079. It's Carlota. Dude, we got tickets for Corey Taylor. He's coming to town, but also tickets for a new true crime like show. It's going to be so sweet. It's called Crimes and Cocktails, and it's at the Space, like Polaris and Cabaretta or something like that. October 15th, 16th. 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

Weezer. We might as well be friends. Sex 107.9, the new home for the Vegas Golden Knights. They're in town tomorrow night. They're home. T-Mobile taking on the Maple Leafs. And then coming after that, L.A. Come on. We're airing all of it. Right here. You check it out. Vegas Golden Knights on X 107.9.

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I love this song, man. I'm telling you. This is a new one, and I dig it. Leap. 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
1: Really aggressive Kegels.
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0: Going down young again, X107.9. We are the new home for the Vegas Golden Knights. And the boys are home tomorrow night. T-Mobile Arena taking on the Maple Leafs. And guess what? Yeah, we're going to play that game right here. We in it, man. We are in it. So you listen up, all right?
1: Yeah.
0: Oh, we'll be. No, tickets, I know. I know you want tickets. Believe me, we'll be all up in that, too. You just keep your ears peeled for that. You know what I mean? Yes. Offspring, let's go. X107.9, your new home.

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Abortion Tonight. That's a new one. And it's X107.9. Oh, Violent Femmes, they're going to be in town. December? Yes. Brooklyn Bowl? Yes. We've been giving away tickets. We gave away a ton of tickets. Maybe I'll talk a minute giving away more. Oh, that would be cool. It's X107.9, the Vegas alternative.

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Zone. It is live on X107.9, the Vegas Alternative. I am Paulie. If you need me, my email is not working, I guess. So find me on the socials at the Paulie Cover, most platforms. Send me a message, give me a follow, say you're listening, and maybe I'll play your request. As long as it's a good one. It's Temper City, self-aware.

Garbage with that stupid girl on X107.9. Still ahead this afternoon. Going to let you pick Paulie's pockets from within the Michael E. Minden Diamond Jewelers prize closet. 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
1: Oh, yeah.

Another day on X1079. Danny Elfman going to be in town November 13th and 14th along with the Las Vegas Philharmonic out at Resorts World Las Vegas. Grab those tickets now. I have seen Danny Elfman up on stage. He performs all of his classics, Nightmare Before Christmas, The Simpsons theme, Oingo Boingo songs, and so much more. I always will recommend Danny Elfman. If you get a chance to see him, go see him. You will love it. It's not quite sweater weather, but we can play The Neighborhood and their latest track. It's Private on X1079.

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That is not a show you want to miss. A lot of great shows coming to town, including Weezer's The Gathering, October 23rd, just 7 days earlier. But that's at T-Mobile Arena with Weezer, The Shins, and the band you're hearing now. It's Silver Sun Pickups, The Wreckage on X107.9.

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it Zombie? It is the Cranberries on X107.9. If you have a request, my email is not working for some reason, so get a hold of me on the socials at the Paulie Cover. This hour brought to you by Meineke, doing car care right. It's Yellow Card.

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1: Mahoney. 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And they found a baggie containing 3.8 grams of cocaine. 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
0: The Dave and Mahoney Show. 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

0: knows the music. 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

Rise the Machine with them Renegades of Funk on X107.9. I'm Paulie. Coming up in just a little bit before 4 p.m., we'll kick off our commercial-free X without commercials, obviously, so get those requests in. 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

Off their most recent album, Your Favorite Toy, it is the latest track from Foo Fighters, Window, to kick off this commercial-free X on a Wednesday, all thanks to Goettl. G-O-E-T-T-L. It'll keep you cool, but it's hard to spell. 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He's going to be at Fremont Country Club October 18th, just after 4 p.m. You better keep it on X107.9. It's Tool.

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It is Weezer featuring Wednesday on a Wednesday. 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I'm Paulie, and my pockets are filled with concert tickets. So let's step inside of the Michael E. Minden Diamond Jewelers Prize Closet and give you a chance to pick Paulie's pockets for a chance to see Mr. Corey Taylor, the frontman of Stone Sour, the frontman of Slipknot, doing a solo acoustic performance out at Fremont Country Club on October 18th. 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Fremont is your keyword so that you have a chance to see Corey Taylor. 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

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In just a couple minutes, well, we're not going to rip one out of the archives. Today's 420 rip is going to be a brand new song from U2. If you haven't heard it, you will after the Ataris and this track going back to 1992. See, we can go back in time right now. With Ordinary World, it's Duran Duran on X107.9.

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Normally at this time, we rip one out of the archives with our 420 rip, but today, we're going to take a fresh hit of some brand new music from U2, their upcoming album, Carnaval de Luz. Did I pronounce that properly? Carnaval de Luz. I'm such a white boy from Ohio. Well, their new album's coming out November 13th off of it. It's their latest track, Silencio, in our 420 rip.

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with that time bomb during this commercial free X, all thanks to Gettle, G-O-E-T-T-L. It'll keep you cool, but it's hard to spell. I'm Paulie. 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

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I am Paulie. If you're trying to pick Paulie's pockets for Corey Taylor tickets, the frontman of Stone Sour and Slipknot's going to be playing an acoustic show at Fremont Country Club October 18th. 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

Beach and her daily request for Chevelle. It is the Red on X107.9. I'm Paulie. If you need to get a hold of me, the only way right now while my email is down is by following me on the socials. Please do so at the Paulie Cover. We'll do this again tomorrow afternoon, 2 to 5 p.m. Coming up next on the official home of your Vegas Golden Knights, the VGK Insider Show. Get all the details from last night's game and what's coming up with tomorrow when VGK return to the fortress out at T-Mobile Arena. The man with lips like sugar, Darren Millard, taking over next at 5 p.m. I leave you with some Echo and the Bunnymen on X107.9.

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1: 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The beat goes on.
2: Always been a good franchise. Start seasons. Haven't had to chase standing points. And it seemed like they're off to a good start again.
1: We'll get into what happened in the third period to also delve into some of the inner workings of what takes place in a game like that with somebody who's been in the middle of it. Alec Martinez, our good buddy, three-time Stanley Cup champion, will join us for his weekly visit on the VGK Insider Show every Wednesday. He'll stop by in about 15